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on a warm summer's evening, on a train bound for nowhere, I met up with a gambler. We were both too tired to sleep, so we took turns of staring out the window at the darkness till boredom overtook us.

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4: 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It's reported that the Treasury shows about $6 trillion in assets and over $47 trillion in liabilities. 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
1: 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WVLT, Clear Communications Incorporated, retains the right to record all phone calls received during this program for future promotions.

0: fell into a ring of fire. I fell into a burning ring of fire. I went down, down, down, and the flames went higher.
1: Good morning, folks. You were tuned into the Steve DiIorio Show. Unfortunately, we are not on Facebook this morning. Nothing we can do about it. Somebody came in and monkeyed with something. So it's kind of annoying, but what are you going to do? I better learn how to do it myself. But anyway, folks, it's a beautiful day. A little windy, but it's sunny and it's mild. And if you're out there and want to be in a bathing suit, you better have a real big towel to dry off real fast. It's going to be cold. So Scott's working the board. Amy's going to work the phones. We got a lot going on today. Let's talk about our sponsors. 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We got a lot going on today. We're going to be doing a live show from the Bellevue Winery in Landisville, New Jersey, from 1 to 2. I think Amy's going to be calling in from that location to do her country store from 12 to 1. So it's going to be a lot of fun. I think there's some other activity going on with Chris Randazzo later today. So, Amy, let's talk about the K9 Country Jam.
2: It's finally here. It seems like we've been talking about it forever.
1: Like 3 months.
2: Has it been that long?
1: Yes.
2: Wow. So today is the day.
1: Yes, it is. And I can't wait because I'm leaving here at like 9:20. 10:20. You're leaving at 11. And we're going to go set up and everything's going to go peachy keen. And we're going to meet a lot of law enforcement officers. The proceeds of this event benefit the Franklin Township in Gloucester County. K-9 unit. It's going to be a lot of fun.
2: We're going to see some K-9 demonstrations.
1: Nice.
2: We are going to see Nashville recording artist Colby Lee Smith and Adam Yager. I'm not sure how you say his name, but I bet we'll find out today.
1: Yeah, he's gonna announce it, right?
2: I think he will. Somebody will announce it.
1: Well, that's great. But you know what? Who else is going to be there?
2: Bubba Byers will be there, local artist.
1: Right.
2: And I believe the music's going to start around 3, so we'll be there. We'll do the country store from 12 to 1, and then we'll talk to some, you're going to talk to some officers, maybe Colby and some of the other performers,
1: right,
2: from 1 to 2, and then I think the music starts at 3.
1: And Amy, guess what?
2: What?
1: You'll be there, and people can call in if they want to sell something on the country store at 856-696-0092. It's a service that you offer to the folks in the listening area if they want to sell something. And you don't sell guns, blow-up dolls, and what else? Cars.
2: Cars.
1: Okay.
2: Or animals. No animals.
1: No animals. Yeah.
2: No
1: especially
2: animals.
1: Goldfish, because they die, like, within 48 hours, right?
2: Yeah, I remember, maybe I shouldn't say that, but we had a goldfish and it died and we replaced it when someone was very, very little. And my husband went to the store to get a new goldfish and he says, well, you can get one for 99 cents or 10 for a dollar.
1: Oh,
2: and I'm
1: my
2: like,
1: goodness.
2: Well, when the one dies, the other not.
1: That's right.
2: Going to die too.
1: It took 4 years to kill them all, right?
2: It's not like we can keep them in the closet till one dies and pull out another.
1: That is crazy. So, Amy, let's talk about the Showers of Hope, October 17th.
2: That is going to be here before we know it.
1: I need to call Judy. At the Ramada Inn. It's going to be a lot of fun. We've had 2 packed house already in the last year. This will be a third.
2: A third. Less than a year and a half, right?
1: Yep.
2: Was in March.
1: We need to raise $25,000 per person to get them into the Dr. Zanicki's clinical studies. Right now, we have 11 to 12 person waiting list.
2: Wow. It's crazy.
1: Yeah, it's terrible. It's only
2: going
1: to get worse.
2: It really is terrible.
1: We need to get the FDA to get off their buttocks because Big Pharma controls everything. Our government, they own Washington, D.C., they own the networks. If you look at the commercials, Amy, every damn commercial is from Big Pharma. I mean, every once in a while, they'll throw something else in.
2: And like, it's only been about 15 or 20 years that they've been allowed to advertise.
1: Right.
2: On the television, and I just was reading an article that said how much medicine changed since they were allowed to advertise.
1: It's amazing.
2: Did they really have taken over?
1: They have to put all the disclaimers in. You know, if you don't die from whatever you're being fixed for, you'll die from taking these meds, because it tells you if you get bleeding or may cause a heart attack. Oh, my goodness. Come on.
2: Well, you know, what's that old saying? When the cure is worse than the symptoms?
1: That's right.
2: That's terrible.
1: Well, it's unfortunate.
2: And I think a lot of people don't know this, but I think it may have changed a little, but for a long time, most of our doctors' medical continuing education was presented by the pharmaceutical companies.
1: You're right. That's right.
2: It's crazy.
1: Well, Amy, guess what? Now, do you have any details on the Greek festival?
2: I was just looking it up, but I believe that I know we have a spot running for the Greek festival, so we'll try to get that in our break.
1: Well, it runs all weekend, right?
2: It runs all weekend. It's been back. They haven't had it for like 6 years, they said, which is crazy.
1: Well, probably after COVID, right?
2: That would make perfect sense. I didn't even think about it that way.
1: Yeah.
2: Yes, but we do have the Greek festival is back. It is on Wheat Road at St. Anthony's Greek Orthodox Church. They have fabulous food there. They said they're bringing back the rides this year.
1: Nice.
2: I believe that it was last night, today, and tomorrow, but I'm sure that when we go to commercial break, everybody listen and you will hear the details.
1: Absolutely. Now,
2: Go ahead.
1: Well, we got Doug and Sophia. They're active in the Greek church, and I guess they were there last night. Marie Gallis said she saw them. So it'll be a nice event. A lot of food, a lot of activity, and like you said, maybe some rides.
2: It's always a lot of fun. They did say they were having rides this year, so we will see what's going on with that. Also, today is the Wheaton Arts Day at Wheaton Arts in Millville, formerly Wheaton Village. So they're going to have a lot of displays by artists, and they're also going to have some hands-on activities. You can go in the old country store and buy some penny candy. It's probably not a penny anymore, but it's still as delicious. And walk around, tour the glass museum, and do all kinds of stuff out there today.
1: You are right, and that's awesome.
2: And we're going to play a spot for that, too, give you all the details.
1: Oh, yeah, it'll be fun.
2: And they had the first honky-tonk show at the Frosted Mug on Thursday. I heard it was a huge success. I know we're going to talk to Gene and Colby a little later, so maybe they can fill us in on how it went.
1: Yes, I think Scott rigged up the Facebook, so we're
2: on
1: Facebook Live, people.
2: He is amazing, isn't he?
1: Tune in. Oh, yeah, we're going to have to give him an extra pretzel today.
2: That's right.
1: So, Amy, do we have Big on the phone?
2: I don't know, do we? We do.
1: Yes. Scott tells me we have Big on the phone.
2: You know what? It was so funny. I was talking to my girlfriend the other day. She called while I was here, and I'm like, I have to call Big Al. And she started singing Call Me Al. Now I can't hear that song without thinking about Big Al.
1: Hey, Big Al, are you there?
3: Yes, I am, Steve.
2: Does anybody else play Call Me Al for you?
1: What's that, a Paul Simon song?
2: Yeah.
1: Probably not, because I don't think he knows the song. So, Big Al, what's up?
3: Nothing. I'm down here in beautiful Naples, Florida. We came down yesterday. We had the roughest landing I've ever had in my life on an airplane.
1: Right.
3: I thought the pilot overshot the runway, and then when we landed... you know, instead of hearing the engine reversing, we heard, he slammed on the brakes and everybody's flying forward. But other than that, it's fantastic. A little cloudy today, but, it was interesting. Me and my wife just got back from Las Vegas about a week or so ago. We went to see the Wizard of Oz, and it's a long plane flight. And when we got home, my wife started having some pain in her leg. So we went to the emergency room at Mullica Hill to Inspira, to check to see if there's any blood clots and things like that, because that could happen on a long, long plane flight. So I'm talking to the nurses over there, and I asked them about, have you ever heard of cannabinoid hypermesis syndrome? On the internet, it's known as scromiting, which is called scream vomiting. What it is severe pain in the stomach. Then you get violent vomiting, and you got to go to the emergency room or the hospital. And the only way to stop this, and the reason it's cannabinoid hypermesis syndrome is because the new figures out is 18% of the people who are smoking marijuana on a regular basis come up with this syndrome, and it's getting worse and worse and worse. The nurse told me, says, you can't believe how many people we have coming here to Mullica Hill Hospital with this, and you can't believe how many people are repeat customers. In other words, they're so stupid that they don't stop smoking the pot.
1: It's unbelievable. You know, everybody wants to get a little buzz. The government's so depressing that people want to get high all the time. Say, Big Al, let's check this out. Health Secretary RFK Jr., the Kennedy boy. The funny thing is, remember how they loved him when he was a Democrat? Then he decided to run against Joe Bye-Bye and Kamal Hamas. And all of a sudden, they hated him. They loved him when he was an environmental attorney for years because he was fighting big corporations. Now, all of a sudden, he is saving lives and turning the whole medical industry on its belly, and the Democrats are fighting him. He announced yesterday a pilot program which affects New Jersey and the surrounding areas based on tick control, on fighting Lyme disease and other tick-borne illnesses. 500,000, half a million now, people in America are treated in ERs for Lyme disease. And guess what? It's not getting any better. And the problem is, it's happening. And finally, under the Trump administration, they're going to do something about it. Because like the previous administrations, they just kicked the can down the road until it blows up in our face.
3: You know, this Trump derangement syndrome is it's a real issue, and it's a real thing. Matter of fact, Lyme's tick, years ago when my daughter was playing basketball in Delaware at Ursuline Academy, she played with a girl by the name of Elena Deladon, which was probably one of the best girl basketball players ever. And she had Lyme's tick, and it affected her throughout her professional career, too. She had to take all these medications and all. It's a very serious thing. And when anyone is trying to do something good and it has Donald Trump behind it, the Democrats, they're no longer Americans. People got to remember, this is no longer the old Democratic Party that actually cared about America. These are people that are trying to turn this country into socialism and communism. And these kids aren't getting educated in the schools because, you know, they don't even, half these kids that I talk to don't even know what happened on 9/11.
1: Yep. That's because the schools are poisoning our kids. They're indoctrinating them. Bale, you know what's frustrating? These Democrats just keep voting Democrat. They don't care that Joe Biden, it was Obama's third term, they put every single neighborhood in this country at risk with the criminals coming in. They were unloading the prisons in Venezuela, the drug cartels, fentanyl overdoses, and no one's ever paid the price for it.
3: You know, that's a problem, Steve. Nobody's being held accountable. What's happening up there in Newark, New Jersey at the ISTA detention center there with all this violence that they're creating? You know, what I would say is, listen, lock them all up. Lock them all
1: they
3: up.
1: They should lock up Mikey Sherrill.
3: You just get out the old fire hose and maybe start squirting them down.
1: Yeah, that would be the nice thing to do. You got a governor who inspired these riots. She was there on Memorial Day when we were so, and especially, what a disgrace. And she's a veteran. She says she's a fake helicopter pilot. And she's protesting. And little
3: she
1: Andy
3: desk
1: Kim.
3: Job, Steve. She was behind the desk. She didn't fly any helicopters.
1: No, well, Andy Kim got sprayed with some tear gas, and apparently he soiled his panties, and maybe he'll sue. Who knows? He's a punk. And I'll tell him to his face if I ever see him. And yet people out there biting the officers, cursing, spitting, throwing things at them. These people should be locked up and fined forever because, you know, the Democrats are behind all this. Barack Insane Obama, the biggest criminal perpetrator ever to be elected in this country, and he gets a pass. Everybody's afraid. Oh, he's black. He's not black. He was raised by white people, and he's a race hustler. He hates everybody, and he brought this whole Islamic invasion of our country. He facilitated that. He should be held accountable.
3: The one guy screaming at the officers, I know who you are, you know, I'm going to kill you and your family. You know, you got to lock these people up, man. Let's stop playing these games. Get a big army truck there and just start arresting them, hold them accountable, responsible. And guess what? This stuff will disappear.
1: Well, how about the socialist governor?
3: These people,
1: but
3: Al,
1: remember, we got to say this. This our socialist governor in New Jersey. She refused to let the state police and local Newark police respond to help the riots. And they were riots.
3: Yep. Well,
1: unbelievable.
3: We're going to hell in a handbasket, but, you know, unless Americans, true Americans, wake up. Listen, that wall down there, it wasn't to keep people out. It was to make people use that front door so we know exactly who's coming into this country. You know, when we have China buying all that land around our nuclear power plants in the Midwest and all, something's happening, man. You know, we're going to be in trouble. And let's stop Iran from slow balling this situation that's happening right now, because what they're waiting for is for another make Trump look as bad as possible, so that they if they win the election, things can go back to normal and they'll get their nuclear weapon and we'll be destroyed.
1: We will lose this country. I'm sick and tired of these damn D.C. Democrats, even Cory, the big fake Booker, who came out of the closet so he can get a wife to run for president. He doesn't care about New Jersey. He's never in New Jersey. And the thing that makes me mad is these people, they shoot their mouths off on CNN, MSNBC, and ABC. Cory Booker said, "This is a president that is shameful. He is failing, and this is no great deal." What? What's a great deal? That he saved the world by putting Iran's nuclear program that Obama and Biden funded? He annihilated that nuclear program? I'm sick and tired of the misinformation, and the uneducated Democrat voters are fools, and they're screwing it up for seniors, veterans, young kids, and disabled people.
3: Well, here's the big issue coming up, Steve. I'm in Florida now. The prices of gas just went down to $4.07. You know, Iran wants these gas prices to be as high as possible. That's until right. The midterms, okay? The Trump, let's stop playing games with him. Let's end it and release that, all those 2,000 ships that are in that strait over there, and these gas prices are going to come down rapidly. If we don't do that, we're going to lose the midterms.
1: Well, just remember, there's a, you know, they're going to have suicide bombings again. It's going to happen. You know, this whole crap about 70 virgins in heaven that have mustaches and sideburns, it's ridiculous. I'm sick and tired of this country. There's been a major shift. All these elected officials who are radical Islam. Look at the mayor, you know, Mayor Madman Mandami, the Ayatollah of New York. This guy is a criminal. He hates Jews, hates Asians. And he's chasing every good person, the hardworking heart of New York, out of the city. Hey, Big Al, I got to go. So where can people reach you on your podcast?
3: Just to do a real quick change. I did something on Kratom, and I just found out that a former professional wrestler, his wrestling name was Sabu, S-A-B-U, died from Kratom. Okay, check that out. All right, God bless you, and keep up the good work, bro.
1: Big Al, what's your Big Al Says is how people can reach your podcast, right?
3: On Google, Big Al Says, S-A-Y-S, Big Al Says, and there's all kinds of things, the truth about marijuana, the truth about vaping. I face death with God's help. The Kratom, there's so much information on there. I'm just trying to save a life. That's why I started the YouTube channel 2 months ago, man.
1: Okay.
3: And people, just tune in, please.
1: You take
3: Thank
1: it
3: you.
1: Easy. Thanks. See you. God bless.
3: God bless.
1: There you have it. Big Al, former professional basketball player with the Washington Generals. So, Amy, you let me know. Scott, are we going to play that clip? Did Amy, did your mama give you that clip? Uh-oh. Here it comes. Hold on to your horses, folks. We're back on Facebook. Beth Larada let me know that. Two other people said, give us thumbs up. So let's play that clip. I love you.

0: There we have it. So are we ready to go live? Do we have Gene and Coley on the line? Good morning, gentlemen. How are you? Guys, are you there?
1: Yes, sir. Hello.
0: Hey, guys. Hey, Colby, how are you? Welcome to WVLT right here in Vineland, New Jersey. And, Gene, it's always good to talk to you. So talk to me, people. Tell the listeners what's going on today at 1 o'clock.
1: Well, today we have got the K-9 show we're going to be playing tonight. Got a whole bunch of artists coming out here. We're going to be supporting the Bubba Byer and all them cats.
0: That sounds great.
1: Hey, Steve.
0: Yes.
2: We have a K-9 show today. Gates open at 1 o'clock. Bubba Byer will be kicking off the music festivities at 1 o'clock.
0: That's great. Now, we're setting up live, so I'll get to meet Colby and the gang. Going to have a lot of fun. Unfortunately, I have a police hat on and not a cowboy hat, but my heart's going to be, I'm going to be a cowboy for the day.
1: Yeah, man. It's going to be a lot of fun. Can't wait to see y'all out there.
0: Colby, full disclosure.
1: I didn't bring my cowboy hat either.
0: Well, we're going to get you one. Hey, full disclosure, when I was in high school, I played football and ran track, but I was in the class play. I was Frank Butler, who was Annie Oakley's nemesis in Annie Get Your Gun. So I had a Stetson. I bought that from Philadelphia from a Stetson shop. And somewhere along the line, I lost it in a couple divorces. I don't know where it wound up. Probably at the bottom of the dumpster. But I'm going to get me a Stetson real soon, especially after I hear you guys today. So I believe we brought Josh on. Is Josh on?
3: I am here, sir.
0: Josh, how are you? Sergeant Josh
4: Fenimore
0: from Franklin Township Police Department. I just drove through Franklin Township on my way here today. How are you?
3: And you made it through without any tickets?
0: You guess what? And I saluted the officers as I passed, and I was just proud to be a part of what we have going on today. So, Josh, tell me why we're celebrating today. We're raising money.
3: Yeah, absolutely. So our K-9 unit, full of three dogs right now, two retired dogs, is fully funded by donations from the community and businesses. So today is a fundraiser to raise more funds for that. We pay for the dogs' health insurance. We pay for their training, their food, anything that you could think of that goes into running a K-9 unit. Fully funded off of donations from the community.
0: That's great. I'm hoping to tell your kids we said hello, and all the listeners said hello too. I'm hoping to buy a K-9 hat. You're going to be selling any gear?
3: Yes, absolutely. We'll have apparel for sale. We have special shirts made just for this concert. It's going to be a good time.
0: That's great. Now, Colby, are you going to be selling any CDs?
1: No, sir, no CDs. We got a whole bunch of merch and stuff that we're going to be bringing out there, so people are going to be able to check it out and get their hats and all sorts of things.
0: Well, we'll check it out. Now, Gene, you've been promoting this event. What's it been, like 3 months now?
2: Yes, sir, about 3 months. Yep.
0: And guess what? I'm going to call it a beautiful day. What do you think, Colby?
1: Oh, man, beautiful day. You can't beat New Jersey weather. I love it.
0: Yeah, stick around for the winter and you'll see. I'd rather head south, my friend. But anyway, yeah. So we're all looking forward to it. Now, the doors open at 1 o'clock. It's at the Bellevue Winery, and the music starts at 3, I believe.
1: Correct. Yes, sir.
0: Now, we're going to be playing music during that process as people are piling in, right?
3: Correct. Yes, sir. We'll have some background music.
2: We'll have that going.
0: Okay, it's going to be a live stream through America's Pulse Network with Damon Gatto, and my show's going to be on live from 1 to 2, and Amy's going to be doing her show, The Country Store, from 12 to 1. She's calling into the studio, so it's going to be a great time. And Colby, we're going to have you at 1 o'clock maybe come on for a few minutes with us and talk about your music and talk about how you wound up being right here in South Jersey.
1: Awesome, man. I can't wait. Looking forward to it.
0: I look forward to it. Do me a favor. I love your accent, so you're going to teach me to get a little Southern drawl. I'd appreciate that.
1: You're going to have to pay me a little bit today. You can't buy this accent.
0: Okay, I'll get you a candy bar. Okay, my friend. God bless, guys. Thanks for calling in, and we'll see you soon.
3: Yes, thanks. See you today.
0: Okay, see you. Bye.
1: See you, guys.
0: Take
3: care.
0: See
3: you, guys.
0: There you have it, Amy. Look at that. The triple threat. Josh, Colby, and Gene. So let me see where we're at. We're doing pretty good. I got about 5 minutes to kill. I'm wondering if Doug Albright

0: Not St. Patrick's Day or Columbus Day. No, it had to be Memorial Day. And you're fighting law enforcement. Unbelievable. I can't figure it out. And now our precious governor, socialist Mikey Sherrill, she passes legislation protecting, it's called a protected protest zone. So in other words, you can throw bricks, frozen water bottles, spit, and bite police officers. But don't worry, you violent protesters, you'll be protected. But guess who's protecting our neighborhoods? The ICE officers. And they would not let Newark police and the state police go on Memorial Day. I think they're out there now because these Democrat-paid protesters are violent, they're evil. And God, if we need the mafia more now than ever, because just give the mafia 15 minutes to clear these lowlifes out and they'll never come back to New Jersey. A lot of them are out of state. They're these white privileged people. Most of them are on drugs. And they should be in prison. Lock them up 3 or 4 times for the violent protesting. And I'm looking at Amy now. I think she's typing me something. It's probably Doug right now. Okay, Amy's hard at work there on her phone. Maybe she's looking up the weather. But who knows? So, you know, it just really makes me mad. I mean, New Jersey's making national news, but they don't really play it up on CNN, MSNBC, and all the alphabet channels. You got to watch Fox News or Newsmax or AON, people, because they are lying to you. Just like Big Pharma tells you they're going to make you better, guess what? They're not. They want you to be sick, obese, and unhealthy for that revolving door with the cash cow. Bring in the dough. It's unbelievable, and I've had it. On this, the next, for the end of the month of June, my contract runs out. There's a new owner coming in. We're going to figure out whether I'm going to continue or go to a podcast or go to a digital radio show, because that's what we're going to do. We'll be streaming it in all these different venues too, live. So I'm looking forward to that. In New Jersey, now last month, or this month early, we had the primary elections in Pennsylvania. Stacey Garrity's at the top of the ticket. A lot of friends are down ballot, so let's get out and support Republicans, because no one's ever held Josh Shapiro in Pennsylvania accountable. But guess what? We're going to hold them accountable. Folks, check this out. I know you're going to be out in the sun. Get that vitamin D through your skin. Helps your immune system. Helps your bone density by bringing in that calcium through vitamin D in the sun. But check this out. Powerball today. It's a $4 ticket. $172 million. That's American pesos. $172 million. Mega Millions. Nobody won last night. $346 million. Jersey Cash 5. 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Change your life. If you win, take care of your family, your neighbors. Seek out people who are struggling. Even though Donald Trump's economy is going to come roaring back after this Democrat-backed Iran conflict. They blame Trump for it, but the Democrats kicked it down the road. Iran has been our number one nemesis and enemy, killing Americans all over the globe for 47 years. They held our people hostage. They killed people. They blew up people. They funded all these terrorist proxies all over the globe. And now the Dems are mad because Donald Trump had the you-know-whats to bomb these people. Took out their military. Took out their leaders. Now they have a bunch of rogue leaders. Guess what? There's a place in hell, a chair right next to the right and left of Satan for these Islamic radical, I can say bastard, right? Yeah, bastards. They're unbelievable. And they're all over our country now. There's a lot of good Muslims here who want to assimilate. They love this country and love its basic tenets, constitution and everything else. And they live, they might have a good job, might have a business. But it's the evil people who are out there. 4 years of open borders, 20 million people, probably more, over 500,000 fentanyl deaths and overdoses, and yet it's no big thing. I believe that we have Seth Grossman live on the air. Seth, good morning.
1: It's good to be back, Steve. Thank you very much. I'm calling, as we do every Saturday, for libertyandprosperity.com. A lot of interesting new stuff on the website. And if people have trouble getting our free email updates, please follow us

0: or please, email us at info@libertyandprosperity.com, and we'll put you on our website. And there are a lot of important new issues that are posted. One, we were very pleased that the Press of Atlantic City picked up our 8-point program to save Stockton University. And I don't know if there's been much discussion, and what is going on in Stockton University, although not as bad, is also happening at Rowan University and some other public colleges in New Jersey. And basically two things have happened. Number one, all these colleges went on this super building spree and spending and borrowing spree. Stockton University in particular, they built a whole bunch of new buildings at Stockton. It was spare no expense. Even when, there's no shortage of trees in Galloway Township around Stockton University, but yet they trucked in trees, grown trees from Cumberland County around the building for $600,000. So now Stockton University is $570 million in debt. And most of what they have to spend is paying back the debt. But Stockton can't pay back the debt because enrollment has been declining since 2019, because people are seeing it doesn't make any sense to put them and their families into debt for an education that is doing very little for them. So they have a big crisis. And of course, Stockton and the other universities are looking for massive bailouts of state tax money. And we're pointing out that, no, that's the worst thing you could do. What they could do is they could get out of debt by selling their buildings. They could do what got Atlantic City out of debt with special legislation, allowing them to bypass those woke teacher union contracts and get out of the debt. And if they got rid of that and got rid of the sports, which you need at some colleges, but not at every college, they could easily bring the Stockton tuition down to $6,000 a year, so families could afford to get a good college education, a good degree, without putting themselves in debt, because the average student can make $4,000 or $5,000 a year working in the summer. So that's been published by the Press of Atlantic City. I urge everybody to go to libertyandprosperity.com and read the full article and give us your support on that issue.
1: Too much information, Seth. It's a shame that there's not about 50,000 more of you in the state of New Jersey. We'd have a surplus. But, apparently, I want to call her Christy Whitman, but because she reminds me of her,
0: yeah.
1: a fake blue blood. There's supposed to be a budget surplus. It's that the PPE money or some of the COVID money, and it's not there. They've used it and put it in other places. So it's all a scam. It's all, shell game with, hide the little ball.
0: And it all goes to getting government to do what it should do. And I keep promoting my history book, 1676 Project, How New Jersey Shaped America. And that's important, not only to show how America was founded as a good country. New Jersey, the movement to end slavery started with a tailor in Mount Holly, New Jersey. New Jersey was the first state to have women voting. We had a system of freeholders where the only people who voted were the people who paid taxes. And that gave us responsible, limited government. And we go into all that. And we also explain how New Jersey was created based on recognized philosophers like John Locke and someone called Algernon Sidney, leading philosophers in England who pointed out that if you wanted, they said, you're never going to make politics honest. You're never going to make government honest. People of ambition, people in it for the money, they're going to go into politics. So you're never going to make government clean. The only thing you can do is limit its power and limit its money so it can't do too much damage. And that's why we had a constitution in New Jersey back in 1676. And we followed that right up into the 1960s to limit government that way. And when we limited government that way, we had the lowest taxes in America. We had the fewest restrictions. You didn't have to get a permit to blow your nose. You could build a hotel. You could build a restaurant. You could change the use of a building from one commercial use to another. all these wonderful things we used to have, and now nobody could put one brick on top of another unless they get some special permit or special financing from the government, and that's what's strangling New Jersey. And it all comes clear when you get that 1676 book. So I urge people to get that at by going to either info@libertyandprosperity.com to get the book for $20, but you could get the book anywhere for $25 just by going to Amazon.com. It's sold there. So, you know, it's we have to understand that the key to civilization is reading. That, you know, cavemen used to swap stories around the campfire. But you can't give all the information you need from one generation to the other by swapping fires, swapping stories around a campfire. Just like you can't get that information, as much as I love talk radio, you can't get all that information out on conversations and talk radio. You have to read books. And that's a great book to start.
1: Well, if you want to get a good restful night, read a book, even if it's two or three pages. That relaxes you and sets you up for a comfortable rest during the night.
0: Yeah, and if you want to guarantee you'll be tossing and turning and staying up all night, just watch the Fox News or watch the news before you go to bed. You'll
1: or
0: never
1: Jimmy
0: get
1: Kimmel.
0: To sleep. So, that very good point there, Steve.
1: Hey, Seth, I have a question. Now, you're familiar with Jesse Kurtz, councilman in Atlantic City?
0: Yes, Jesse Kurtz is... ironically, was one of the first members of Liberty and Prosperity back in 2003 when he was, I think, like a 19 or 20-year-old student.
1: Wow.
0: In New, you know, going to school in New Hampshire. So all I could say is if I had someone like Liberty and Prosperity with starting it when I was starting out, I would have been governor by now. But basically... Jesse Kurtz has all the same ideas that I had when I started Liberty and Prosperity, except he watched from others and learned from the mistakes of others. And I would say he's one of the most promising political leaders in South Jersey. So,
1: that's
0: yes,
1: great.
0: He's from Atlantic City, and I know him very well.
1: Well, he's a good friend of our friend, Peter Mimmo. And the reason why I brought Jesse up is because he's got an event Tuesday, June 9th, 5:30 to 7:30, Vagabonds, right there at 672 North Trenton Avenue. $25 per person. You can't beat it.
0: No, I plan to be there.
1: I'm hoping to be there, too.
0: You know, and even though it's a long schlep for, you know, folks in the Cumberland, Gloucester County area, and even though Jesse Kurtz is only running for an Atlantic City council position, he has a vision, and I see him working with your Michael Testas, you know, working with your Paul Kenitras to really rebuild the Republican Party in New Jersey into what it ought to be. So I'm glad you brought up his name.
1: Oh, definitely. So what else is on your mind besides every hot topic across the country?
0: Well, one of the things, at the top of the news, it was about the argument over how Congress should be running the Kennedy Center, whether it should be named the Trump Center or the Kennedy Center. And our Liberty and Prosperity position is this is something government should simply not be doing. You read the Constitution. There's nothing in the Constitution says that, concert halls and entertainment should be run by the federal government. And that's one of the biggest problems we're having in Atlantic City. This weekend we're having a free air show and we're having free concerts. Well, nothing is free. These are being paid for by extra taxes on hotel rooms and drinks in Atlantic City. I just went to an event in Atlantic City where I paid $22 for a glass of wine. Stuff like that chases tourists away. But what you see is... nobody knows when you see a free air show, when you see a free concert, nobody knows how much it costs.
1: Right.
0: Nobody knows who's paying for it. And the interesting thing about it, if you look at your local newspaper, there's full page, the most expensive ad you could possibly get week after week in your local newspaper, the most expensive ad on the local radio and TV media. And so you're saying, well, gee, if you want to attract tourists from out of state, why are they paying all this money for local advertising? And the answer is very simple. Because they don't want the local media publishing how much this is costing, how much money is being wasted, how many politically connected people are making a fortune off this thing while the taxes are killing the economy. This is part of the corruption that is really smothering the economy, throughout the country. So we talk about that. And I guess the final point is, let's not forget that this coming Tuesday is the primary election day. Republicans have four major candidates for U.S. Senator to run against Cory Booker. I guess I'm partial to Richard Tabor because he went out and he bought my 1676 history book and asked me to sign it. So any candidate that takes an interest in New Jersey's exceptional history, of course, I'm partial towards. But you also have four Democrats running in the second district to run against Republican Congressman Jeff Van Drew. And of course, the dangerous part, the Democrats are contemplating redistricting the area. So as you know, in South Jersey is divided into two districts. You have the first district where Democrat Don Norcross wins comfortably 60-40. And you see where Jeff Van Drew wins the second district that includes Gloucester, Cumberland, Salem, Cape May, Atlantic, and Ocean County. He wins by a much smaller margin. So many Democrats are lobbying Governor, Governor Mickey Sherrill and the Democrats to change the district and take some Republican areas in Ocean County out of Jeff Van Drew's district, swap it into Camden's area, and put Democrats from Camden at Jeff Van Drew's district to change the balance. And, so it's very dangerous. We should not take anything for granted. Republicans have to be active if they want to stop the Democrats, because they will stop at nothing to pick up extra seats. So I guess I brought that up because the primary election is Tuesday. It's very important. We have early voting going on at about six locations in every county today and Saturday and tomorrow Sunday. And if for any reason you can't vote at your regular polling place on Tuesday, and if you can't do your early voting today or tomorrow Sunday, you could go up to your county clerk's office in either Bridgeton or Mays Landing or Cape May or Woodbury. You could do that right up until 3 o'clock on Monday to pick up a paper ballot. So these primary elections are very important. And, our motto at Liberty and Prosperity is do more than vote. You know, voting in November alone, you're only voting for the lesser of two evil. Take the time to see what's going on in the primary election as well.
1: That sounds great, Seth. Always a joy to hear what you have to say.
0: All right. And I have a whole list of stuff I wish I could say, but I don't have time. So it's all posted there at libertyandprosperity.com. Have a great weekend. Of course, today is the traditional Memorial Day, May 30th, before yes. Congress decided that the Democrats in Congress that said, we don't want people to remember historic events and personalities. We just want three-day weekends. So Memorial Day is no longer May 30th. It's now just buried into a three-day weekend somewhere. But enjoy the day and the weekend, and thank you very much for allowing me to share this program with you.
1: God bless, my friend. Talk to you soon. There you have it, Seth Grossman from Liberty and Prosperity. I believe we have WVLT's good guy, all-around good guy, Doug Albrecht. He's one of our colleagues. He has his own show here. He's a former Cumberland County Commissioner, and he has a little something to say about an activity that started last night, I believe, continues to the weekend. Doug.
2: I heard you were talking about it a little bit, Steve, but the St. Anthony's Greek Festival is back. It's 6 years. Some of our younger members decided that they wanted to do it. We've been doing mini festivals, and they wanted to bring back the big one. I always get asked people, when are you gonna bring the bigger one back? And we brought it back, and last night was a little few glitches, but it went off actually much better than I thought, and people were lined up, and we make our own food, so that's probably one of the differences of many of the festivals around the area, is that we make our own food, and because we have some skilled people that own their own restaurants, and they know how to do it, that's why people come. They come for the food. We do have rides, but they come for the food, and we do have pizza and stuff, but it's the Greek food that people come out to eat, so absolutely. It was really... It really went well yesterday. We everybody came together. I was telling Amy off the phone that off the line that the that we got started a little bit late. We had to make sure we get through all the inspection and stuff, and people are lined up. And I said I was apologizing to people, and they're like, "No, we're here to eat." Everybody was so patient. I was like, "Wow," you know, like they just wanted to, they were glad that we were doing it. So so how you been doing yourself?
1: It's been crazy, but I'll tell you one thing. I used to go to the Greek Festival in Cherry Hill for years. What an amazing event that they had. But also, I know that the Vineland Police are going to do an unbelievable job this weekend of making sure everything goes smooth, especially with rides. Rides sometimes are dangerous, but it's a great money-making enterprise for the churches to generate that extra revenue, because it's not easy running a church nowadays, and it brings the community together, especially people of faith. So I'm sure you're going to have a lot of fun. Now, will you be out there today?
2: I'll be out here today and tomorrow, and there's a lot of people who worked almost the whole week already to get ready for yesterday, and they'll be there also. It kind of brings everybody together. There's a lot of camaraderie. I'll say something about our ride guy. He was with us all the years we were doing it, and he actually retired, and he decided, we called him up, and he said, I love doing it. So he had some rides that he's had. He's on the ride board for the state, and so he's right involved with everything. And he came out, and he came out of retirement and pulled things together. And I'm like, wow, you know, because he enjoys it so much. Al's been just a great partner to work with, and most of the rides are for the kids, like younger kids. So not so much teens so much. They're for really the young kids, but there's some things there for people to do, and taking pictures of people in line, and they seem to be enjoying themselves. So that's the best thing. So,
1: oh, absolutely.
2: Well, thanks. And the Vine Police, and I'll say the Sheriff's Department also have been very helpful. You know, that a lot of people park on Wheat Road, and you just have to take your time, because there's traffic, and they were there helping us out. And the Sheriff's Department, Mike Donato, the sheriff, put a sign thing about the event, and to warn people. We got cones from the city and barricades, and of course the mayor and the council have been very supportive of the Greek Festival. We're always, you know, interested in, you know, whatever to do to make it safer, which we always do. But we always tell people you gotta be on your toes, because the road is a busy road, and we have plenty of parking. So come on out. Don't get discouraged. When there's a lot of cars, we have plenty of room. So just come on out and enjoy yourself, and you know. I guess we have our T-shirt. Hold on one second, Neela. Yeah, our T-shirt. You'll see the blue T-shirt. You know, eat, drink, and opa, and it's and never repeat for St. Anthony's. And you said it. It is a fundraiser to support the church. That's what we use it for, to pay our bills. And you know how tough it is. Every church does their thing, and
1: absolutely,
2: you know, coming out and supporting that, everybody volunteers. You know, we have some people that may help us and we pay, but mostly everybody that's helping is a volunteer, and that's one of the things we were worried about the most after 6 years. Well, when we get people out to help, we were packed. We had plenty of people, plenty of help. Everybody came out. And we're very supportive of what we're doing. And it was after 20-some years of being involved doing this, over 20 years, you could feel the camaraderie again. And it's a good thing. So,
1: well, listen, I got my next caller. Okay. I got my next caller on hold. But listen, tell Sophia I said hello, and thanks for everything you do on the holidays for the seniors and the veterans.
2: It's nice talking to you. You know, I was asking about you, so it was nice talking to you.
1: Yeah, I'm still alive.
2: All right,
1: okay.
2: All right.
1: Good talking to you, Doug.
2: Thanks.
1: Have a good weekend. God bless.
2: Bye.
1: See you.
2: You too. Bye-bye.
1: There you have it, Doug Albrecht. I believe we have Ushi Kessler live on the line. Ushi, good morning.
3: Good morning. How are you doing?
1: I'm doing great. We got so much going on, Ushi. We have all these women who are trying to get into clinicals, and it breaks my heart when these people get diagnosed. Where are they turning? They're turning to Dr. Zanicki because they're hearing about it on the radio. They're hearing about it word of mouth and people who we know. And it's just overwhelming.
3: See,
1: which,
3: this is, this is why, you know, the floodgates are going to open. Now, in the meantime, we are now going to be in a gap situation, and for that, we need everybody's help. It is funding. Everything would happen if the funding is there, if, you know, if more people could be hired to do the work, and, you know, because, and that the treatments are getting paid for. And then we, the people, have to write our senators and, you know, in the different states, that this becomes standard treatment and care, because then that will change everything. In the meantime, I mean, I get right now, there's 10 people in the last 2 weeks, you know, that want to get in. I mean, this is, unless we get the funding, it's not going to happen. And that's why we started the Podium Club, which means for reoccurrence each month, for $10 a month, you're on the bronze. For $25 a month is silver, and $50 and up a month is a gold membership. And it's on our website. Please help us, because that way, when we have these people sign up for the club, that means we know now the kind of funding we can give. Because what has happened in the past, so we raise funds and then we pay for the stuff, but it doesn't get replenished. And you just can't keep taking money out and not put money back in. But so this is one way to start this. And then, because we are ready to go into the other cancers. Can you imagine? That's where it is at now. But we need everybody's help, because this has gone, God has given the answers to Dr. Sunicki, because I think it's ready to get rid of cancer in the world. So we are fighting to get rid of cancer. Can you imagine how amazing that will be, the 4,000-year problem? But in the meantime, we have to help. And you said it breaks your heart. I can't sleep at night because, you know, I know what it's like to have a cancer diagnosis. I had two. And I had a TB diagnosis years ago. So I know how disabling it is when you get, you know, when you hear that. And can you imagine how Dr. Sunicki feels? He can help, but he could help, but his hands are tied, because it's the oncologist that decides if he can or can't help. I mean, can you imagine?
1: It's terrible. Well, also, we should tell the listeners that it takes about $25,000 to get these women through the clinicals, and they can't pay for it directly. And since insurance doesn't pay for it, that's why we raise money throughout the year. We're having a strategy meeting in the middle of June to talk about not just the next 6 months with Pennies in Action, but the next year, because cancer is not going away. It's more out there now than ever, especially after COVID. We shut down our immune systems, we locked everything down, and people took the jab, and things are happening. It's not in a good way.
3: And you know what's really on the rise is prostate cancer.
1: Yep.
3: And the thing is, you know, like I told Dr. Sunicki, I said that's the next one we need to go for, because, you know, it's a male cancer, so which means, you know, we have to. And the thing is, what's going to happen is that really the female breast held the answer to cancer. And I said that from day one, because I had two different cancers. And when, before we started Pennies in Action. And so we are not just going to be a breast cancer organization. We never were. It was just currently that's what we are doing. But we are, you know, we're going to expand if people help us financially. And we're looking for philanthropy at this point, because we got to make sure that nobody owns this so that they can't say you can't use it. You know what I mean? That's what is so important. And, you know, if people go on our website, penniesinaction.org, and you go to the funding page, there is, you know, there's going to be a big page about the Podium Club, but that's going to take about a week or two on our website. But in the meantime, people could join just on our, where it says recurrent donations.
1: Absolutely.
3: And then we are looking forward to October 17th,
1: yes.
3: You know, in Vineland,
1: to
3: our big event there, because Dr. Sunicki is going to talk again. And I mean, there's going to be a lot of new big announcements being made, but none of it's going to happen without funding. And, absolutely. You know, it has been us to do the to fill the gap over the last 20 years because it's not something they were willing to fund.
1: Absolutely. Well, we got our work cut out for us, that's for sure. So, Uzi, where can people reach you?
3: Pennies in Action.org. And there's the contact thing, and they can leave messages, and we answer all the emails that we get.
1: That sounds great. So thank you so much for what you're doing. We got our work cut out for us, but I think we're going to get it done.
3: Oh, we definitely will, because God is ready. And
1: you're
3: we
1: right.
3: have God on our side, and, you know, Pearl is going to be so happy in heaven because, you know, he set us all up in the players and everything.
1: Yep. Okay, Uzi, God bless. Have a good weekend.
3: God bless. You too. Talk
1: Take
3: to
1: care.
3: You later. Bye.
1: Folks, stay tuned to the second hour of the Steve DiIorio Show.

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1: All right.
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0: Folks, I love that song, Paint It Black by the Rolling Stones. When I had my family band, my sons and I, Robert, Steve, and Ted, we'd play that song, we'd kick it out. A little bit of bongo, a little bit of guitar, a lot of drums, and a little bit of vocals. We had some fun with it. So, folks, you were tuned into the second hour of the Steve DiIorio Show. I will be leaving in 15 minutes. We have Peter Mimmo and Dan Cuellar, who will be covering for me. And Amy and Scott will be hanging till 11, I think. And then they're going to meet me over at the Bellevue Winery in Landisville, New Jersey. So, our sponsors. We just heard from two of our sponsors. We had, of course, you know, Seth Grossman, Liberty Prosperity. We had Uschi Kessler from Pennies in Action. We're going to have Charles Hughes from the noted GCL. He's going to be on in a little bit. But, Amy, let's talk about the big gig today. It's a big gig, right? It's a country gig.
1: It is a big gig. It's only hours away now.
0: Oh, yes. And it's at the Landisville. It's in Landisville. It's the Bellevue Winery, and it's going to be fun. I'm going to get there hopefully around 11. We're going to be setting up for the live show. You're going to be calling in from that location, and Steve Tatz will be working the board and helping you with the country store. And then we'll be going live from 1 to 2. Bands start at 3. Doors open at 1. Food trucks, probably wine. Buy a bottle of wine.
1: I think there might be some wine there.
0: I hope so. I don't want to have to step on the grapes and make our own wine, so we'll figure it out.
1: That would be fun.
0: Yes. But probably might be too cold. Who knows? That when the wind whips up, it drops 10 degrees.
1: So. I know. I feel like it might be a bit nippy out there.
0: So, Amy, do you have that flyer in front of you to talk about who the artists are? We just talked to Colby.
1: I mean, I remember him by now. It's been like 3 months.
0: And Bubba.
1: Bubba Byers is a local artist. Adam Yeager is a Nashville recording artist. Colby Lee Swift, we just talked to. They're going to all come join us at 1 o'clock, right? Well...
0: Absolutely.
1: I think Adam is.
0: Well, I'm sure.
1: I don't know. We'll find out. They'll be there.
0: I think they'll be there.
1: I think they'll be doing the sound check during the country store, so that'll be fun.
0: Check one, check two. And you'll be there in the background. You'll be when you're off calling from your phone.
1: That's
0: Damon,
1: right.
0: Damon Gatto's going to be broadcasting live. He and Damon Sherrod, they're going to be doing the America's Pulse Network. So I think they're going to cover it from 1 to 6.
1: Oh, okay.
0: That'll be interesting. So you can stream it live on the America Pulse Network. Just look it up and you will see. So, Amy, we had Uschi, we had Seth. Pretty soon we had Big Al, our buddy Big Al, call in. And now we got, you know, we're going to talk to Peter and Dan. They have a lot to say, those conservative fellows.
1: Doug told us about the Greek festival.
0: That's
1: so
0: nice.
1: No misinformation that we're giving out now.
0: That's right.
1: That's amazing to have it back after 6.
0: I know, because of COVID. So many things. Even Pennies in Action. We stopped doing our Showers of Hope for like 2 or 3 years. Because, you know, it was scary. Everybody was locked down. The government found a way to shut down the schools and lock us down. But there was abortion clinics, liquor stores, and cannabis stores wide open.
1: I mean, we kept important things open.
0: Yeah, right.
1: It's funny. I always think that, you know, like in 100 years when the kids read about it in the history book, they're going to be like, oh, it was only 2 years. But it was a long 2 years.
0: It was a lot of people died. Unfortunately, I'm going to be in the record book because I'm the one who called it out early on. And people were telling me, you can't say that. You can't say that. But guess what? The whole vaccination, it was a fraud. COVID-19. Big Pharma made billions and billions of dollars. They forced these vaccines that never made it through the clinical process. But they had these vaccines already worked on. And they waited until after the election when they stole the election. Then all of a sudden, like, I think the Wednesday after the Tuesday election, they announced, oh, they'll be soon for release. God forbid if Donald Trump got credit for anything. Pretty sad.
1: And it's so funny because all the people that literally... were screaming at me and trying to bully me into getting my kids the vaccine because I was so awful and such a bad parent and didn't I care about my kids or them being around my parents. Not one of those people has said, hey, you were right.
0: No, they won't say
1: they
0: that.
1: They won't say you're right. You were right.
0: But Amy, if they listen to this show, they're going to learn that they were smoked by our own government. The government did not care if we lived or died. We learned that the government is not on our side, because if you die, there's 55 people behind you that need medical care and will die eventually because of lack of care. That's government right. did nothing to help boost our immune systems during COVID.
1: Remember, it's only a conspiracy theory until it's proved true.
0: Yeah, it seems like all the conservative conspiracy theories come true, and the Democrats won. They never seem to pan out. Speaking of Democrats, now, Amy, there's early voting. I don't know the polling places, but throughout New Jersey.
1: I don't either. But I think voting. You can go online and look, right?
0: Yes.
1: I always forget about early voting because I'm kind of old school. I just go on Election Day.
0: I like it, too, but sometimes the lines are bad. Like in Burlington County for a couple years in a row, they were so backed up while they had, you know, machines still sitting in storage. They could have put them where they knew there was going to be a big turnout, but I don't know. It's just very frustrating. So, Amy, I'm going to say a few things, and then we'll get Charles on the line. We'll bring him on at 10:10, and then we'll get, of course, Dan and Peter on. I think Beth's going to call in, too.
1: All right, cool. And let me just mention one more time.
0: Sure.
1: Today is the Wheaton Arts event at Wheaton Arts in Millville, formerly Wheaton Village. That is, you'll hear the spot when we go to break. All the particulars, I think it's 11 to 3, but I don't remember. Anyway, a great event. You can go out there and get your artistic fill before you head out to listen to the music.
0: That's right. That's where we're going. Yes. Okay, Amy, thanks.
1: Bye.
0: Folks, liberty is never free. We are a Judeo-Christian society right here in this country. Don't let it kid you. Just because there's an Islamic takeover of this country and all the cities, the Democrat Party puts up with it because they don't care. They're millionaires from being in office with all the insider training. But what people don't realize in this country, America is exceptional. Nothing ever like it in the history of all mankind, at least recorded history anyway. Without Jesus, guess what? There wouldn't be the United States. Christianity brought us that, and the Judeo-Christian principles are what we're governed by. And we don't. If we don't follow it, it's ridiculous. If Trump wasn't elected in 2016, we'd be a communist socialist country, and there'd be states that were just Islamic control. There'd be Sharia law in about five of the states, and there would be, just like they're doing now, women are being raped and killed, and DUIs, all these illegals are stealing, robbing, raping. Not all of them, but guess what? A hell of a lot of them. But the Democrat Party, they had to build their party back up because they were losing blacks and Hispanics because they were religious and they were not buying the bull. I almost said bull crap. But, you know, got to be sick of it, folks. We got rid of Hillary Clinton. We got rid of Kamala Hamas. And I dare a Democrat next week to call in and argue the point that Trump's a bad guy and Mikey Sherrill's a good girl and Hillary Clinton didn't kill 150 people through suspicious deaths and Kamala Harris didn't spend over $2 trillion on a failed campaign because she's the dumbest person ever to serve as vice president. Maybe it's just me. I have a funny feeling it's not just me. People are getting smarter. People are fed up. Remember, cayenne pepper, every day drink it. Put it in a water bottle, add a little bit of salt, the Celtic salt, and a little bit of honey, shake it up. You got to drink throughout the day. Take a couple gulps. It thins your blood, people. As we get older, we need help. A little bit of moderate exercise every day. Get that sunlight, the vitamin D, which you talked about earlier. There's so many things you could be doing. And if you go to McDonald's, how about once a month to satisfy that little craving? It's junk food. And don't eat pork anymore. I'm going to phase out pork, even though I love bacon. Because pigs do not sweat. So when you don't sweat, when we sweat, it's our body's way of cooling us down. It's a mechanism. But with pigs, they don't sweat. They don't have sweat glands, so they don't sweat. So the toxins never leave their body. So you're eating that pork, and guess what? All those toxins, you're just eating away, folks, and you're getting sicker and sicker. You got to focus on building your immune system. If you don't take care of yourself, the government will not. Charles Hughes from Stop That. They've got to stop that Glassboro Camden line. And Charles is the guy who's going to stop it. Charles, good morning.
2: Good morning.
0: How are you?
2: So, good. I'm going to be quick. There's only two things I want to talk about today. The Gloucester County GOP and some news I heard the other day about the GCL.
0: Okay.
2: So, the first thing, I understand that there are three people that are now running to be the chair of the Gloucester County GOP. Adam Wingate, who's the incumbent, Beth Sawyer and Jonathan Salmon.
0: Right.
2: And I go to the Camden County GOP committee meeting every month religiously because they talk about issues. I learn things. I make contacts, and it's great. I don't go to one in the Gloucester County because we don't have a public meeting like that. And I think it's I think that you need to have meetings like that to get it, the party to grow. So whoever it is that's the next chair of that, I hope they reinstitute monthly meetings of the GOP committee so that we can start putting our thing in gear on that.
0: Oh, but that's great.
2: Now the other thing about the GCL is I went to the Woodbury City Council meeting on Wednesday night, and Bill Fleming, who's retiring, a long-serving councilman, said, "Oh, I have GCL news for you. That the first activity it started and it's happening, and there's a bridge down in Mullica Hill that's going to be fixed to prepare for the GCL." Now, there was a little bit of truth to what he said, which is that the state of New Jersey somehow diverted money to fix this railway bridge, which is a county road over the tracks. It was built in the 1930s, so it's almost 100 years old. It's fallen down. It needs work anyway. And what they're doing is they're claiming that when they repair it, they're going to make it a little bit wider so that the, you know, you can get the freight trains tracks and the passenger tracks underneath it. But it's not being funded by New Jersey Transit or the GCL. It's being funded by something else. So it's a little bit of a red herring. So if you hear people say, like they've been saying for the past 30 years, oh, it's a done deal and it's all happening, it really isn't.
0: Well, that's great. Now, Charles, you've been going to these Woodbury meetings, these county commissioner meetings, and you're really digging on Mr. DeSilvio and Mr. Conowell. You know why? Because apparently they're rocking the boat a little bit. Democrats don't
2: yes,
0: like
2: they
0: being
2: are.
0: Rocked.
2: Yes.
0: And then yes, you got a full yes. slate coming in, right?
2: Yeah. Oh. Well, there are three people. There are three Republicans running, and their names are Martino Cartier, Barbara McCormick, and Catherine Falcone. And what makes them unique in my eyes is two of them are from Washington Township and the other one is from Monroe Township. There are more Republicans in those two townships than mostly the rest of Gloucester County combined.
0: Well, sounds like we got a shot there, right? Because we haven't really had control in decades. In Camden County, I think we had control 3 years over the last 40 or 50 years. So something's got to break, Charles.
2: Right. Now, I've met all three of those people, all three of those Republicans, and they're all solid, competent, conservative people, you know, successful in the world. And I think that's a combination that's hard to beat. And I think they're already, I've talked to them. I said, hey, what are you going to do if you win? And they go, we're going to do this, we're going to do this, we're going to do this. The most telling one is they say, we're going to get a forensic audit done of all the money.
0: We need that. Because there's a lot of money floating around.
2: I believe that there's a lot of money that is being spent that doesn't have to be spent. And I don't think that the present administration is introspective at all about this stuff. They just spend the money and raise the taxes. And we got the bad news from Woodbury. They had a budget presentation the other night, and this, that, and the other thing. And then at the end, the guy says in a really low voice, oh, yeah, and we're going to have to raise the taxes.
0: Oh, what a surprise.
2: I don't see them. Nobody's tightening their belt. And none of the things that they're doing makes the cost of government go down. So anyway, that's where you got to start with all this stuff. Right in your own backyard, you got to try to get it. We got two, like you said, we got two Republicans on the slate this year, And they're aggressively pursuing all this stuff, and everybody knows their names. And we just we try to get them onto your show between now and the general election war.
0: Yes, and guess what? You add three to that two, what's that come to? Five. That's called a majority, a simple majority. Hey, Charles, thanks for checking in, and keep up the good work.
2: All right, have a good weekend.
0: And take
2: Bye.
0: Care. See you around. Bye. There you have it, Charles Hughes from the GCL. They're trying to stop that GCL. And I've been trying to work with them for maybe 5 years now. It seems like a while. Charles and Tony and Joe and everybody else who's helping. And so many towns do not want this. Pittman doesn't want it. Winona doesn't want it. Westville doesn't want it. But some of these Democrats want it because it's a cash cow. What do I mean by cash cow? Everybody gets their palms greased. That's what it comes down to. And Amy's going to let me know if we have our next... folks who are kicking me out of the studio so I can go attend the event. And Amy, let me know, are they on? Uh-oh, I don't see. Hang on one second. Amy, are they on? Can she hear me, Scott? I'm calling for them. I don't think Amy has her headset on. I think she's down long distance. But whenever we have them, let's bring them on. Do we have them yet? I believe we have Peter Mimmo and Dan Quayer, two of the most conservative voices in the Delaware Valley, and they're my friends, and they're covering for me. I'm going to exit this studio in a few minutes to attend our K-9 Country Jam to benefit the Franklin Township K-9 Unit. Gentlemen, good morning.
3: Good morning.
4: Good morning,
3: good morning to you, Steve. And good morning to everybody out there in New Jersey and across the tri-state area, and happy to be with you this morning.
0: And Peter, are you happy too?
5: I'm very happy. I said good morning, Steve. You probably didn't hear me.
0: No, I did.
5: We're all on one line. We're going to try and make this work today.
0: Right, but I heard
5: hopefully
0: you,
5: it's
0: yes.
5: going to be a lot of fun. And I hope you guys have a lot of fun up there at the K-9 Festival.
0: We're definitely.
5: As well.
0: I just want to make sure you were as happy as Dan, because Dan's always happy and energetic, and Peter, you're always knowledgeable, and you get your point out there. So, gentlemen, I'm going to exit. I appreciate you covering for me, because I got to get out there and help set up to support our police. I have a police hat on today, and I know Peter and Dan and all of our listeners have police, our military, our EMS, and our firefighters in our hearts and prayers every day of the week.
3: Yes, indeed.
5: No,
3: especially on the especially on the 250th anniversary of our great country. And let's not forget, we have a major celebration going on this 4th of July when we celebrate our country's 250th birthday. That is a major accomplishment. We are the most freest country in the entire world, and we must support and defend her at every cost that we can. And I'm sure all of you agree, right, Peter?
5: Absolutely. I think that this is the freest, most opportunistic, least racist, and most prosperity of any country in the world.
0: You're right, guys.
3: And if it wasn't, then all these people wouldn't be trying to get in here. All of these people trying to break our borders, trying to flock in here. Do you think they're coming in here because we're racist? Are you kidding me? They wouldn't be coming here for any of that. And, you know, Peter, you and I were just talking about what's going on with Europe now. I mean, it's gone, right? Look what's going on in Europe.
5: It's going. Yep.
0: It's
5: and
0: in
5: they're
0: the
5: finally
0: toilet.
5: Waking up. And I saw a big protest in England, in London, from some of the, let's say, more traditional folks that, didn't emigrate there in the last 10 years. And they're starting to wake up and realize what happened to our city. We've got a Muslim mayor. We've got all Muslim traditions and practices that are taking place. I mean, I think it's too late for London and Paris. And it's happening right under our noses here.
0: Yep.
5: It's happening
0: hey
5: right
0: guys,
5: here. We're
0: guys,
5: being
0: listen.
5: Infiltrated right here.
0: I got to bolt out of here. God bless. Thanks for covering for me. And I'll be listening. So watch your words. Take care, guys. God bless.
5: All right, Steve. Have fun.
0: Take care.
3: Have fun. You're right. It is. And we're going to talk about that, especially what's going on in New York City, which I don't even recognize anymore. We'll talk about that a little later. But right now, Peter, let's talk about the New Jersey detention center mess and the so-called hunger strike. By the way, have you heard the food options for detainees being held at Delaney Hall in New York? They have fajitas.
5: I haven't seen the menu, Dan, but
3: they
5: I
3: have
5: worked.
3: I looked at it. They have fajitas. They have stir fry. They have barbecue chicken. Peter, they have higher standards than most U.S. prisons. I mean, they're getting more health care than they've ever gotten in their lives. They get around-the-clock mental health care, dental care, medical care. And this hunger strike, because they don't have, I mean, what do they want? We have a Jamaican in there for homicide, right? Does he get jerk chicken? It's not Epcot, Peter. It's an ICE detention facility.
5: And I worked in a maximum correctional facility for Greater Fort Prison for about 11 years when I first got out of college. And I ate in the cafeteria. And you eat whatever they prepare. And you know, they don't have a lot of freedom of menu. I don't know what these people think. They're going to go to jail and they're going to get, you know, an a la carte menu to pick from. You eat whatever's on the menu. And I guarantee you there's no hunger strike going on up there. After 3 or 4 or 5 days, they're eating. Believe me, they are eating. And I want to talk a little bit more about Mikey Sherrill and this crew just going to a, you know, a detention center. You can't just knock on the door of a prison and say, hey, we're here for a tour. You don't know what's going on inside there. There could be a shift change. There could be a fight. There could be a shakedown. There could be anything going on in that prison. All these prisons, they run on schedules. We have to know who's coming, when they're coming. If we get a visitor, we need a week's advance notice so that we can get a gate clearance so we can check the person out, make sure there's nobody that's coming in there that, you know, has a criminal record or anything like that. You can't just knock on the, I don't care who you are, governor or congressman. You have to understand these facilities run on schedules.
3: Right, and let's not forget who's in there. These are murderers, rapists. And why are some, by the way, why are some of these protesters wearing Yasser Arafat black and white checkered keffiyehs? I mean, what does that have to do with it? Most of the people being held are from Mexico and Central America. And then, Peter, there's the death threats. Listen to this lunatic. I have your face, M-Effer. I have your face, Mother Effer. You're dead. That guy better watch out because the acting attorney general says when they find him, and they will, he will face justice. Listen to Todd Blanche.
6: That is disgusting, what you just showed, and we see his face, and I promise you, we will find him, and when we find him, we will arrest him, because it is a crime not only to threaten law enforcement, but not surprisingly, to threaten their family as well.
3: Well, guess what, Peter? Last night, they did catch him. Thank you. That guy deserves a long prison sentence. Let's hope he gets one. But look, these protesters, they're trying to pull a Minnesota. They want to create chaos. They want all kinds of crazy stuff. Here is New Jersey Assemblyman Paul Kenitra on that.
7: It's the most performative thing ever, right? None of these same Democrats cared at all when a legal immigrant in my county was murdered and her daughter was murdered by an illegal immigrant who had a rap sheet a mile long and shouldn't have been here in the first place. They didn't care a couple weeks ago in my district when an illegal who had committed a ton of sex crimes wound up finally getting deported. They selectively pick the outrage. And the irony is they're protesting the chaos that they themselves have created here in New Jersey through all their crazy policies I've seen firsthand.
3: Yes, and despite Governor Mikey Sherrill creating so-called peaceful protest zones, the violence continued last night, although this time the state police were on hand to help handle the chaos that broke out there. Did you see that, Peter?
5: I did, and I was happy to see that Mikey Sherrill stepped up and didn't let it degenerate into what you had in Minnesota, where the cops were told, do not get in between the people and you know, the ICE employees. I think that only bad things will happen if that crowd merges with you know, with the ICE guys got to protect themselves. I'm sure there's some Border Patrol guys up there. And that's a really nasty situation. It can get out of control very quickly, and then you have a problem like you had up in Minnesota. So I do appreciate that she is trying to, you know, make sure nobody gets hurt. But on the other hand, I agree 100% with the assemblyman saying this is all performative. They don't care about this, that, or the other thing. They're just trying to make a scene so that they can keep this in the forefront. They know the midterms are coming up. They know there's some primaries coming up with their radical left-wing candidates to get elected. And I think they want to keep it on the front page, Dan. I really do.
3: Right. And let's, you know, this is entirely incited. They're organized and facilitated. These are radical leftist sanctuary politicians. I heard a report that, that some of the reporters that were out there covering it, they said it was like a communist regime. If you went in there, you know how they have the pit in front of when you go to a concert, there's this little pit where a mosh pit, that it was a communist mosh pit is what it was like being in there with these guys. That, look, they hate law enforcement. They despise law enforcement at all levels, and they want to see none of our laws, whether at the federal, state, or local level, enforced. They're entirely in the corner of criminals, Peter, and I don't see how these people can get elected to dog catcher.
5: Yeah, me either. I just totally don't understand it. There's a couple of things I don't understand, Dan, and maybe you can help me out.

0: streets. What do they get out of that? I just don't understand the motivation, Dan.
1: Well, I believe you're right about that. And don't forget, we have billionaires, this guy living in China, who's been funding a lot of this stuff. And his name doesn't come to mind right now, but I've talked about him before. He's been funding, and these guys need to be held accountable, Peter, for the chaos that they're creating and endangering innocent people. You know, that's exactly what they're doing. Okay, peaceful protest, that's one thing. When you're out there doing violence, creating violence, the people who are funding this need to be held accountable. Now, I want to stop for a moment to Amy. Go ahead and add Beth. Beth is calling in. Good morning, Beth.
2: Good morning, Peter and Dan. I'm listening to comments about the ICE detention center. I just want to point out that everybody realizes that Mikey Sherrill, who is a Navy veteran, chose on Memorial Day to go to the ICE detention center instead of honoring our fallen soldiers. And that, to me, was just so disheartening and such a disgrace to all of the people out there who have lost somebody they truly loved, who signed on the dotted line to go serve our country. Which now leads me into an announcement that Gloucester County has a big reorganization happening after the primary. It's going to be June 9th. And I am running for Gloucester County chair. And this is one of the reasons why I'm running. I will be able to get us money from all over the state so that we can start flipping our municipalities and our counties. This hasn't happened in so long. And that's why Democrats keep getting elected, because we haven't had strong leadership in Gloucester County in a very long time. And there's an article that came out today by David Wildstein. Doesn't even mention that I'm running. He does say in there, he brings up a primary between me and Ed Durr. Think about that. That primary happened in 2023, and they're still talking about it. This is the problem with the Republican Party. We hold grudges. We don't look forward. The Democrats are playing chess while we're still playing checkers and fighting each other. I will be able to raise so much money. I raised $500,000 for Jack Tortorelli to help him get elected as governor. I raised $38,000 in my own municipality to help get township committee people elected. And what we need right now, we have a chairman who hasn't had a fundraiser for the county in almost 2 years, but he had a fundraiser in his own town this past week. So he's focused on his town and keeping his mayor's seat versus us flipping the county and being able to take over so that we can win the next gubernatorial election. So I'm running with Ron Pinchuk. We're going to be on the radio today from 5 p.m. to 6 p.m. I want you all to tune in. We're going to talk about what's going on in Gloucester County and how important it is that we flip this seat from Adam Wingate's failed leadership to Beth Sawyer, who has a proven track record of raising money. And, you know, I was down having dinner with the president back in March. I have Governor DeSantis coming to the Philadelphia area in the next month. So I'm somebody that has national reach, statewide reach. I'm able to get the legislators to come down, because right now we are the laughingstock of the state, and we need to take our power back. We need to take our leadership back, and that's going to start on June 9th when we elect a new chairperson.
1: Well, congratulations, Beth. We want to see you succeed, and you're right. Republicans are struggling right now, and that's why Trump has been so successful in getting rid of a lot of these rhinos. I mean, these rhinos, they're not passing the things that the base wants to see. I mean, we've got a war in Iran. Everybody wants to see the Trump economy come back, and I think it can. I don't know if it can happen before the midterms. I know that Trump is promising it before the midterms, but he needs his team. He needs to get rid of these rhinos, which is the same thing essentially that you're facing in New Jersey and Gloucester County. We need to get rid of the rhinos fighting amongst each other instead of trying to address the agenda of the people of New Jersey.
2: You're absolutely right, Dan. We have what the rhinos, I call them Norcross Sweeney loyalists. They have capitalized off the deep pockets of Norcross now. They're making money either off insurance deals in their municipalities, solar deals. Adam Wingate owns a solar company and a tree cutting company. And to undermine the Republican Party to feed your own pockets, I have a serious problem with. He ended up on the front page of the Philadelphia Inquirer, along with the other chairman in Burlington County, Sean Erlin, over them undermining a builder that was under contract in Adams town. Adam leveraged his relationship with Sean Erlin and vice versa, and they were dragging out the due diligence for this builder that was under contract to help so that the land would go to somebody else, i.e. Norcross and Sweeney. And this is the kind of stuff that needs to stop, and people need to see that. It's being written right there for everyone to see. It's in black and white. There's a lawsuit that's happening right now that people can Google and find it and start reading it. And you have to ask yourself, is this who we want representing

0: the Republican Party. When you see that their own self-serving needs are to pad their pockets, and they don't care whether it's a Republican or a Democrat feeding them as long as they've been fed. Unfortunately, it's been the Democrats feeding them. And this is where we say it has to stop today. We have to start uniting the party. We haven't had a Lincoln-Reagan dinner in 2 years. He organized one, and then he canceled it, kept everybody's money. We didn't have one this year. I think we're the only county that hasn't had a Lincoln-Reagan dinner. We don't have monthly breakfast. We don't have any happy hours. We don't have any meetings, period. He has done the least amount of possible to stay chair and name only, and we have to stop letting that happen and make sure that we get out there and flip our county red and so that we can start taking back the state.
1: Hey, Beth, I really appreciate you running. And if anybody can do it, I know you can. I know you've done it before, and I know you know the financial levers that you have to have in order to run for office. And I think you nailed it right on the head when you said the Republicans are not on the same page. This is a problem. It's not only in your district; it's all over the country. You look at the Tom Phillips's, and you look at the John Thune now that we're having problems with. Obviously, the Cheneys, the Kinzingers, now the Tom Massey's. We can't get rid of these rhinos fast enough. And until we get together as a party, like you said, they're in a gunfight, we're in a pillow fight. And if we don't come together, boy, we're going to have one heck of a time trying to get our candidates like you elected.
0: And Peter, the problem is, and Dan, they make it a personality contest. They say, who do you like better? And what happens is you have to have the maturity level to say, who is the best person that can get the job done? We are now in the negative in the Gloucester County Republican Party. We are in the negative as far as finances. We have a huge race that is a control race where we have three candidates up for county commissioner and no money raised for these candidates. They should be out knocking on doors, not trying to raise money. That's the job of the chairman, who's too busy having fundraisers in his own town than to help the county. We haven't had control of Gloucester County in almost four decades. And this is crazy that why are we in the negative? Well, we're in the negative because he hasn't held any fundraisers. And why hasn't he held any fundraisers? Because he doesn't like some of the candidates that are involved. And here's the thing, like me, hate me, love me, they know that I can do the job and I will do the best job. And everybody will start to get united, because once you start raising money and you get great candidates out there and you start winning, then you build a winning team. Right now, it's this side versus that side. And it's been like that since I've gotten involved. And it's once a new chair takes control, then it's just their people that are doing everything. We need to have an organization where everybody has a voice and everybody has a job to do. And that's to get out there, get people off the couch and get them to vote. It is so important that we come to get together now more than ever. And I believe that I can do that by going out and focus on and raising money and being able to get state legislators to come down to Gloucester County. In 2022, when Adam Wingate was on the ballot, I raised $38,000 for the guy in one night. He forgets about that. I had legislators from all over New Jersey coming to Gloucester County for the first time. And it wasn't just about coming down and helping the candidate. It's for them to come down and see what's going on in South Jersey. So when it is time to negotiate in that budget, that you have people advocating for you as your colleague, saying, we do need the money to come down to help with all the different things in South Jersey. South Jersey is a beautiful place, and we need to get good leadership so we can get good elected officials in all of our municipalities, because that's where it starts, from the bottom up. And Adam has not concentrated on our municipalities. He's done a terrible job at filling ballots. We have left so many seats open. He refuses to meet with certain people. We have people in Woodbury who want to organize their own party. Think about that. In Woodbury, New Jersey, want to organize and get on ballots, and he's refusing to meet with them. We have seats left open in Westville. It wasn't until 2 years ago when I got Daniel Mazzadaventi to run in Glassboro that we actually started getting some momentum in Glassboro, and he actually yelled at me for getting her on the ticket. That's how you know that this guy is in bed with the Democrats, because they know they can win elections if Republicans leave candidates off ballots in these towns, these sleepy towns. And I don't mean that in a negative way, sleepy towns. I mean that in a political way, that nobody's engaged in elections. And this needs to change. I mean, once we get all these ballots filled and once we get all of these county committee seats left, we can actually flip Gloucester County. We can take over the municipalities, which will help us in the next gubernatorial election. Jack Ciccarelli should have won that election. He should have won in a landslide, and look what happened. And when you go back and you look at the numbers and all the seats that were left open in the different towns, you don't have to wonder why he didn't win. You had chairs that didn't go out of their way to help. And we actually had a America First huge event in Washington Township for Jack Ciccarelli that he asked us to do. And the chairman, Adam Wingate, was telling people not to go to the event, that Jack Ciccarelli would not be there. It was sanctioned by Jack. And I'm like, why would you do that? I don't care if you like me or not. You're not hurting me. You're hurting Jack's campaign, but you're also hurting the people of New Jersey. And I blame Adam for why we are in the super minority in the state, for not picking the right candidates. He couldn't get out of his way of his own personality to put personalities aside and pick the best people and promote the best people that could actually get the job done and win the election. Jack Ciccarelli won LD3. He won by 2.5 points, and we should have won those two seats back. Those were two seats, the assembly seats, that would have helped us get closer to the majority instead of now being in the super minority.
2: Well, we want to see you win. Before you go, how can people support your campaign?
0: Well, they can tell their county committee people that Beth Sawyer is running for chair, and Ron Pinchak, who's the chairman in Clayton. We have both been involved for a very long time. I am the chairwoman in Woolwich Township. And tune into the show today from 5 to 6. I have so much to tell you, and I don't want to take up your time on Steve's show. But we will be on from 5 to 6 p.m. If you have any questions, call me, 856-725-5215. You can Google my name. You'll find me because I am a real estate broker. And I am all about transparency. And here's the difference between me and Adam and the former chair. I will sit down with anyone. I don't care if you like me or not, because we have commonalities and we can work through differences. But the difference is I am willing to sit down with you and have a face-to-face conversation. And that's something that this organization has not had in so long. We've had too many people that get stuck in their own ways and will not. That's not a leader. A leader is somebody that's willing to work out the differences and move forward and put people in the best positions. Everybody has a quality that you can give them a job to do, and that's how you change an organization. So please tune in today from 5 to 6 p.m. We'd love to have you call in. Ron's going to be on. You can ask us questions about how we're going to change the organization. And Peter and Dan, as always, thank you for coming on the show. You guys do an amazing job. I love the information that you get out there and your debates. And, of course, Dan, I love your clips.
2: Well, thank you, Beth. Thank you.
1: Yeah, we both wish you a lot of luck, and you hit the nail on the head when you said you got to get these people out to vote. Everybody talks a good game, but when it comes time to go in there and pull the lever, it seems like the Democrats come out full fold, and the Republicans, maybe not so much. Trump was able to get the no collar, the blue collar, the white collar. He got all those people out to vote, but since he hasn't been on the ballot, we can't get these people out the door to vote, and that's really the key for you, and I'm glad that you recognize that. You've got the energy, and I think you've got the finances to win that seat, and we wish you a lot of luck.
0: Yes. Thank you so much, gentlemen.
2: Thank
0: Enjoy
2: you,
0: your
2: Beth.
0: Day.
2: All right. Talk about
1: Dan,
2: Joe
1: I'm
2: Biden.
1: So happy to see that Beth's running. We've been talking about
2: Beth's
1: running.
2: Yeah, me too. I'm very excited. I'm very excited. She has so much passion and energy for the people
1: exactly.
2: of New Jersey. And
1: exactly.
2: I know if everybody pulls together and bands together, she can win. And I have every confidence that she will win. So we support
1: Why
2: you, Beth.
1: Why don't the Republicans support each other the way the Democrats support
2: There you go.
1: Why,
2: the
1: why
2: same
1: is
2: thing
1: that?
2: Happened. Well, there you go. You know, you've seen what happened with Trump and all these rhinos that pass that cannot even manage to pass things that 80%, if not almost 90% of the American public wants, and that is the Save the Vote Act.
1: America.
2: You know, we have, right, you know, and they can't even do that, Pete. They can't even do that. So
1: you know,
2: this is why we need to eliminate these people and get them out of office.
1: I agree with you 100%. They talked about the filibuster. Do you know John Thune doesn't even have enough Republican votes to vote on breaking the filibuster? So that
2: it's
1: means
2: crazy.
1: Collins, McConnell, Tillis, Murkowski, they won't even vote to break the filibuster. So,
2: right.
1: I mean, we're just not on the same page, Dan.
2: Yes, it's disaster waiting to happen. Speaking about disasters, There's a Jill Biden's disastrous book tour. I don't know if you've been following it. She's back making house calls, offering her diagnosis of the debate disaster heard around the world. Here she is earlier this week.
3: I was frightened because I had never, ever seen Joe like that before or since. Never.
4: Or since.
3: Yes.
4: Or since. You've never seen him like
3: never.
4: That.
3: No.
4: What happened?
3: I don't know what happened. I mean, as I watched it, I thought, oh my God, he's having a stroke. And it scared me to death.
2: Jill recalls in the book how Joe walked off the stage and asked her if he effed up. And she whispered back, yes, you did. Jill, if you see your husband having a stroke, you call 911. But no, you took him to the Waffle House after that disastrous debate. Remember that night, Peter? Biden's blank stare, his mouth agape. Jill saw it. Democrats saw it. But when the debate was over, she called it a great night. Joe, you've been such a great job. You answered every question.
1: Yeah. You answered all the questions. I would have gotten a 1600 on my SATs. I answered all the questions. Unfortunately, I answered most of them wrong.
2: Yes. And now the Democrats are enraged by Jill's book tour, putting Joe's disastrous debate back in the news. One of them said she must have had a stroke herself. Here's a sample. Listen.
1: Yeah.
5: She's living with Joe Biden. She must have seen some of his decline. She must have seen it.
6: So that's like, it's worse than a lie. It's treating people like they're idiots, which is basically what they did.
7: Literally, donkey of the day should go to Jill Biden, Democratic Party, Biden's in a circle. The staff, the record label, the mother effing crew, and everybody who spent years telling Americans not to believe their own eyes.
8: And the only thing I want to hear from Joe Biden is, I'm sorry.
6: And, you know, a lot of Democrats think that this is simply unhelpful to come out at this moment and try to rewrite this portion of history.
2: You know, right now, Peter, Democrats are shaking their heads in disbelief at the timing of Jill's memoir. The party would rather talk about the high cost of living and the increased gas prices under Trump, but Democrats are saying, no, we have to relive the debate around Joe Biden's cognitive health instead. Thank you, Jill. We need this as much as we need a hole in the head, says Jim Manley. He's a Democratic strategist who worked in the Senate for years.
1: From a political science perspective, I happen to agree with the Democrats 100%. I don't know if this is Jill's revenge to get back on to them of what they did to Joe. You know, by kicking him out of the race and putting Kamala in. But why she would go on TV and blatantly lie like that? She said she never saw him before or after. We did. We saw the Easter Bunny helping him out. We saw him over in Europe. We saw that blank stare on his face. How could you go on TV and just lie like that, Dan? People have no shame at all.
2: And all those people you just heard, those were all Democrats. They're all Democrats or leaning Democrats, commentators, et cetera, et cetera. They're the ones blasting her for this. I mean, I didn't even have to add a Republican. We're all laughing and cheering her and saying, more, more, please give us more. You know, we want more of what you're peddling out here. But, you know, and guess what? Biden's coming out with his own memoir later this year. I didn't know if you heard that.
1: I didn't. God only knows who wrote that. Maybe Susan Rice wrote that. I don't know who would have written that book. You know what I mean? But listen, Dan, let's be honest. Joe Biden had mental issues, this dementia and this, kind of Alzheimer's. He had that in 2015, 2016. He had a brain operation in the early, now I'm going to say 2010, 2012. I mean, the man wasn't right. He was a vessel. He was a useful person. The perfect Manchurian candidate, if you're familiar with that movie and how that all worked. The guy that they put in there that they could totally manipulate. They could produce and promote all their bad policies and not be accountable for them. They blame them all on Joe. When in the meantime, it was Obama and his crew opening the borders and creating all that mess.
2: Yes, creating quite a mess. Now, we alluded to socialism earlier. For anybody who thinks that you're just getting a regular Democrat and not a socialist, not a communist, not a radical, folks, you need to pay attention to what's happening now with Mamdani in New York. Let's play some audio here, please, Scott.
9: When necessary, we will take aggressive legal action to remove negligent owners and property managers. And for buildings that have suffered chronic neglect, we will work to transfer ownership to responsible stewards. Stewards that include community land trusts, nonprofits, or even the tenants themselves.
2: Oh my gosh, give it to the people. Yep. Okay, at least they're saying this out loud now, Peter. I mean, for years, we've been told for many years, nobody wants socialism, nobody wants communism. Stop overreacting, guys. Well, guess what? The masks are finally off. The socialist mayor of New York City now openly talking about taking private property from owners and transferring it to the state's preferred groups. Read the language carefully here, folks, what's happening in New York.
10: Exactly.
2: Because it might come to a neighborhood near you very soon.
10: Well, that's the playbook. I mean, let's be honest. And socialism, what's the appeal of socialism? Does it create wealth? No, they just tell you things are unfair. Does it create equality? No, it just creates dislocation of economics with the food deserts and all that. It destroys individual initiative. It rewards people that didn't earn it. It takes from those who did earn it. Who gets to decide those things? Politicians and bureaucrats? They don't even know us, Dan, and they're going to be saying, hey, you don't take care of your property right, and this guy does. We're going to take your property. I mean, when you start taking people's private property, I think that's where the rubber meets the road, doesn't it?
2: Right, Peter. This is not American language. This is the language of every socialist movement when it arrives at your doorstep. When they finally take off the mask, that's every socialist movement, because socialism always runs into the same problem, Peter. Eventually, you run out of other people's money. Then you run out of productive people willing to take risk. Then housing declines. Then investment disappears. Then buildings decay. Then shortages grow. And when shortages grow, government needs somebody to blame. So who do they blame? Well, the landlord is the first one. He becomes the villain. Then the business owner, they become the villain. Then the property owner becomes the villain. The bank becomes the villain. The rich become the villain. History repeats itself over and over and over again. Cuba did this. Venezuela did this. The Soviets did this. Mao did this. First, they always start with, we only want fairness. That's it. Housing is a human right. That's the next one. It's fairness. The housing is a human right. Then they say, government has to fix this. We have to guarantee the outcome because it's broken. Then they say, private ownership is getting in the way. This is how it always goes, Peter. Everywhere it's been.
10: You're 100% right, and you're going to be seeing, if you haven't already, Ron DeSantis is putting up a bill to get rid of property taxes in the state of Florida. They already got rid of income taxes. Now they're getting rid of property taxes. If your house is worth less than $250,000, you pay no property taxes. And they're trying to get that up to $500,000, which would mean 90% of the property owners in Florida would not pay any property taxes. Now, you look in the difference in the message between Mondami, which is take tax, and the message of DeSantis, which is a message of freedom, property rights, opportunity, less government. Mondami's message is dark, it's grave, it's destructive. I mean, it's such a contrast there. And we got to make sure that we get that message out to show the difference.
2: Well, you're absolutely right about that, Peter. And let's not forget that it starts, and it always starts, if you read history, if you've seen what's happened in history, all those sites that I mentioned, Venezuela, Cuba, everywhere it's been tried, it always fails. It doesn't work. And why they're trying to reinvent the wheel and make it seem like it's something new that we've never tried before, no, it's been tried and it's failed. Don't bring it here. We don't want it here, period. Just stay out of our neighborhood, please. And you know what? Talking about what Ron DeSantis is doing in Florida, I would have liked to at least see that for people who have already paid their debt to society, the elderly. They should not have to pay property taxes after they've retired now and in trying to enjoy the golden years, Peter, yep. and try to enjoy life after they worked. And enjoyed all of their, you know, spent all of their lives trying to make America better, trying to make a better livelihood for them and their families. Now they're retired. Now they're elderly. Now they should be enjoying life. But no, they still don't own their house because of property taxes. It's still not theirs, Peter, and it's not fair.
10: And I agree 100%, and that's exactly what Ron DeSantis is doing. And he's focusing his programs on helping the poor, helping the elderly, the senior citizens on fixed income, like you say. Surely we should know that capitalism has produced, listen, we've got a lot of problems, but like Churchill said, we're still the best system in the world by a lot. Capitalism yes. has produced a lot of prosperity. It produced a tremendous standard of living for us. I mean, look around. Who created autos? Who created health care? Who created heating and air conditioning? Everything you see was started from capitalism. Socialism doesn't create anything. It's not in the right. creation business. It's not in the yeah. wealth creation business. It's in the wealth redistribution business. That's what socialism is. So instead right. of raising everyone's standard of living, socialism wants to bring everybody to the same level, the level right. of being miserable, right?
2: Yes, indeed. So you know, Peter, these guys are nuts. And speaking of nuts, have you seen James Carville lately? I mean, he's gone off the deep end. This guy has turned ravenous.
10: I got a thing with him. Like, you wouldn't even know his name if it wasn't for Ross Perot. The only reason right. Clinton got in is because Ross Perot split the vote for Bush Sr. And all of a sudden, he's this mastermind of, political science. I think the guy's a dope, and I think he's a radical left-wing kook.
2: Well, listen to him. He's gone cuckoo. Listen to this soundbite this week.
11: He is a sorry, convicted felon, and in my opinion, a traitor. We hate your ass. You understand that, man? The best thing we can do is come November, show you no mercy.
2: I mean, he was spitting. You could see the spit coming out of his mouth as he was speaking, sputtering his venom. The guy is sick, Peter. He needs to be in a mental institution. Check Google him. Check him out, his latest rant. I mean, this guy has really gone cuckoo on us, and you know why? Because he can't stand to see Trump succeed. He predicts a staggering, breathtaking, comprehensive, and total defeat of Trumpism in the midterm elections. Has he seen Trump's endorsement victories? I mean, all of his candidates that he endorsed are winning. Absolutely every single one of them. 118 Republican House, Senate, and gubernatorial primaries this cycle. All of them won. This illustrates, Peter, how his influence within the party is stronger than it's ever been.
10: He sounds like one of those guys that has that sign on his lawn, hate has no home here.
2: It turns out...
10: Hate has plenty of home here, Dan, and it's not just him. Yeah, when I first saw those signs, I thought, well, they're benign. And then I see these people that have these signs. They're at these No Kings protests. They're protesting ICE. They hit people like Carville. These people have nothing but hate. That's why they put that sign out there.
2: Yes, indeed.
10: That's crazy.
2: And you know what, Peter? Trump is definitely training the swamp. Next Congress will not have Jasmine Crockett, not have Eric Swalwell, Nancy Pelosi, Jerry Nadler, and that guy who was always raising his cane at Trump, Democratic Congressman Al Green from Texas. He's also toast.
10: Al Green.
2: Although Trump says he's going to miss that weird little ponytail.
10: No Massey. Right? No Massey. No Tillis.
2: None of these rhinos, Peter. None of these rhinos.
10: I know that Ken Paxton is going to be controversial in Texas with John Cornyn. But Cornyn has done nothing.
2: I'll tell you what, guy.
10: I want a fighter in there.
2: Paxton may be controversial, but in Texas, and I am my home state, I am a Texan, former Texan, now Pennsylvanian. I'll tell you what, Tallarico has no chance against Paxton, okay? He has no chance. Tallarico, he's going to end up like Beto O'Rourke, whatever the guy's name was. Remember him? He was running against Cruz.
10: Oh, sure.
2: And he lost really big time. And so that's my prediction.
10: His name, Dan, his name was Robert. They changed it to Beto, said that they hopefully he would get some Hispanic votes. Like, those people are so stupid that they wouldn't know it's a ruse, that it's just, you know, that's not his name. I mean, give these people some credit. They know what they're doing. You know, Texas, the majority of the people in Texas are not white. They're Hispanic. And they vote, they vote conservative. So, I mean, you know, the word is out on that. These people in Texas know what they're doing.
2: Yes, they know what they're doing, and I just feel, I mean, you know what, if, unless you understand how Texans feel and understand, when this guy's talking about that God was non-binary, are you serious? God was non-binary, and that there's how many sexes? I think he said like eight. There's eight different sexes, and just a lot of weird, crazy stuff that Texans would never buy. Trust me, they'll never buy all this nonsense that he's trying to predict. Okay, Amy's giving us a message. What do you have? Amy, are we done now? Are we? Yeah, we're wrapped up, Peter. That's it. We're done.
10: We're totally wrapped up. Listen, Dan, it was a pleasure being on with you. I really appreciate the opportunity. It's always great talking to you. I think that we're kindred spirits with how we see the world and how we see politics right now. There's a lot of work to do out there, and hopefully me and you can get the message out.
2: Amen. The feeling is mutual. Thank you, everybody. Have a great weekend. See you later.

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4: Okay, I guess we are ready. We're doing things on the fly today. Yes. We are live here in the studio right now. We've got Chris Randazzo out at the county fairgrounds. Amy, Scott, and Steve DiOrio are going to be checking in later from the winery over in Franklinville, the Bellevue Winery. So all kinds of great stuff showing up. We're going to get some music here also in between. It's always good to hear Dan Cuellar and Steve and all these great people give us a shout with stuff going on. I mean, there's too much stuff going on that we can change if we learn how to do it. But you can't just sit there and say, well, this is the way it goes. That's not the answer. That's not what's going to happen. So we're going to get things hopping here very, very, very, very soon. Waiting for some of my equipment here to warm up. Let me get this off. And the weather, oh my gosh. Compared to last week, why didn't we get this weather last week? Wouldn't it have been nice to get a weekend like we're getting right now, even though it's a little chilly, a little breezy. Why can't we get weather like this on our holidays? This is what we want. This is what it's supposed to be. Not that rainy and cloudy and chilly and everything that it was. Oh, man. I just don't understand. This happens all the time. Every time we're due that nice weather, it's like, nah, we're going to punish you. We're going to get you for that. All right, let me see if I can get over here. Okay, it is a weekend. In case you've been a little lazy, your brain's been lazy. You know, when you're retired, anybody that's ready for retirement, let me scare you or warn you with this. You knew what day it was, probably even the number of the day, when you were working for a career. Once you retire, when your eyes open in the morning and you first wake up, you don't know if it's a weekend or a weekday. So it's the first thing. Is today Saturday, Sunday, or is it a weekday? What do I concentrate on? Today's a weekday. Oh, okay. Well, I don't have to go to work, but what day of the week is it? Oh, my God, what was yesterday? I don't remember. I can't remember what I had for lunch or dinner yesterday. This is what's going to happen. It's not because you're getting dementia. It's just, we're not concentrating like we did before. It's an automatic concentrate thing when you were working and busy. But you're going to get that. You're not going to know what day of the week it is. So for all of you who woke up, first step, it is a weekend. It is Saturday. And the weekend. Today is May 30th. And as Seth mentioned before, it used to be the actual Memorial Day, or even going way back, Decoration Day. But Congress, I think it was Nixon, I believe, thought it'd be a good idea in Congress. Let's make it a three-day weekend because we'll save energy and money and give everybody more fun. Let's create three-day weekends. I enjoyed them when I was working. I love the concept. But the certain holidays, they moved Veterans Day back to the 11th. A lot of you may not remember this or know it. Veterans Day was moved to the three-day weekend, and then there was some protest on it. The veterans, they won, and it went back to November 11th, where it belongs. Memorial Day should do the same. July 4th, they didn't make that a three-day weekend. They were talking about it. All holidays, they made Columbus Day a three-day weekend. The President's Day, three-day weekend. For some of you younger people, if we have any of you listening, we used to have two separate holidays. February 12th was Lincoln's birthday, and February 22nd was Washington's birthday. And we observed or celebrated each one of them separately and got the day off. It was a federal holiday. So they combined them, made them so you get a three-day weekend. That's the deal that you got with it. But it is a weekend, and I'm going to mention it a few times. We can even play some music for it. Loverboy on Cruisin' 92.1.

0: right, big finish now. Good. That was a big finish. I'm almost wishing I had a big finish, but that'll be later as we get moving. Okay, special edition here. Special person. Your 3 o'clock man is out having one heck of a good time out there. Let's join Chris Randazzo. Chris, good morning.
1: Hey, Steve, how you doing, man? We're live out here from the Cumberland County Fairgrounds. It's their Recreation Day, and we're getting the itinerary in a few minutes. But right now, I just want to let you know that we're going to be out here most of the day. I'll be on the air till 2 o'clock doing drop-ins, since it's not a live remote. You know what I mean, Steve? But we got Rutgers out here. They can teach you about your lawn and your gardening, and they've got some vendors out here. I'm going to get more information as we go along, but I see that the Cub Scouts are out here, and Discover Yourself in 4-H. 4-H is out here today. The Cumberland County Department of Planning, Tourism, and Community Affairs is out here as well. They can show you all the great things that are going on in the county. You always say there's nothing to do around here. Well, that's because you don't get out and find out what's going on. You come out here today, you can find out all the great things about our county and what's going on in our county. It's not Center City Millville. It's not downtown Bridgeton. It's all the great landmarks and parks and rivers and water that we have to play in around here. You know, you just have to look around. If you come out here today, you can find out exactly what's going on. And I got somebody here that doesn't want to talk. They're running away from me, like usual. But I'm going to get an itinerary, and I'll let you know what's going on. I'll be here till 2. What time will they be here? Melissa, just give me some. They'll be here till 2. All right, so come on out. We're going to be out here all day. It's a beautiful day in Cumberland County.
0: Yeah.
1: Plenty of parking. Right, Steve?
0: Yeah, oh, yes. And free.
1: Free parking. Free, that's right. How you like all that feedback I'm giving you, huh? But Steve, this fairgrounds has come a long way in the last 10 years, my friend, and they've spent a lot of time and money out here, and I want to give it up for Gary and all the gang from Cumberland County Building and Grounds, all right? I used to work with those guys, and they work really hard. You know, just because you see a county truck stopped at the Wawa for a minute, those guys need a drink, man, because they work really hard. So you come out here, you can see exactly how hard they work, Steve.
0: Chris, for out-of-towners, where's the fair located?
1: It's located on Carmel Road in Millville. They're going to have to Google it right now because I don't have the flyer right here in front of me. But if you come down Carmel Road in Millville about, 3 miles from Main Street?
0: Yes.
1: You'll run right into it. You can't miss it. You'll see the 4-H horse corral out there. They're out there right now with the horses and all that great stuff. So if you're into livestock and you like horses and you love 4-H and your kids, come on out and check it out and see why 4-H is around, and they keep a lot of kids on the straight and narrow. They have something to do, and it's a great organization, man.
0: Sounds like you're having fun.
1: Yeah, I'm having fun. It's a great, nice, cool day out here. I actually got my light jacket on and my WVLT shirt. I'm going to take my jacket off in a minute. And I'm looking like one of those guys from the group you just played. I'm going to have to get a haircut soon. I'm going to have to go find my hat with all this wind.
0: Yeah, but the wind feels good out there. I mean, I've been out there at the county fair in the middle of summer when it's 94 degrees in downtown Millville. It's 10 degrees cooler. It's just the air is clean and fresh. This is the day you've been looking for. Making up for last week, get over to the county fair and definitely go up and say hi to Chris.
1: Yeah, because this very well could be one of my last remotes with this station if everybody knows what's going on. So we won't talk about that right now, but we're going to enjoy it right till the end. And we're going to be out here all summer. I'm actually booked for the county fair. You can come out and check me out all week. I'll be up on the main stage when there's not groups playing. But I love my relationship with the county and the city of Millville. I do their car show every year. And, I do a lot of things out in the public here. And I hope a lot of it doesn't go away. But we're here today. We're here till 2. You want to come out and see what I look like and why I have a face for radio and why Steve's hiding behind the mic over there in the studio, you'll get it.
0: Yeah, they stuck me in here again. We don't want you out scaring people with that face of yours. you know, Chris, you know the old saying, children should be seen and not heard?
1: Yeah, well, I'm 61 and they still don't want to hear me.
0: Well, I should be heard and not seen. So it's the other way around for me. I don't know about you. I would say that for you. But.
1: Man, All right. Well, listen, we're out here at the fairgrounds still, too. We're going to do some more drop-ins throughout the day. And come out and join us. What a beautiful day and a beautiful place. All right?
0: No, you know, I just came across the weather forecast. It came, the paper came out from the back of the CD player, and it says chance of snow flurries. Oh, that, I'm sorry. That's from February 14th. It was still here. Never mind. Forget the snow flurries.
1: Oh, my God. All right, Steve, I'm going to call back in a little while. So come on out. It's Recreation Day out here at the Cumberland County Fairgrounds. We're all out here till 2 o'clock. And come see us. All right, Steve? I'll call
0: all
1: you
0: right.
1: back
0: everybody,
1: in a while.
0: Everybody go recreate down at the county fairground. It's a great place to go. You can just unwind and all that. But you know what? It's still the weekend. And our buddy here, Patty Latanzi and Billy Carlucci, from the Billy Patty Gotanzi and Gang Show. Billy recorded a lot of songs, and one of the ones, one of my favorites, he's reminding you, it is the weekend. It's over the weekend, Billy Carlucci.

0: Well, it's almost here. We had summer about a week ago, and it was a little too much summer. But we got spring today, and it is springing out like crazy at the Cumberland County Fair. And we've got our buddy, there he is, Chris Randazzo, is going to tell us all about it.
1: Hey, Mr. Steve Tatz, how you doing? I'm going to walk over here and turn this volume control down just a little bit because I'm causing feedback on myself. There we go. That's a little better, right?
0: Yeah.
1: Yeah, so you never say your name on here, but I will. How you doing there, Steve Tatz? You've been there a lot longer than I have, and I've been there since 03. So
0: 1981.
1: 81. Oh,
0: yeah.
1: My Lord. I was, let's see, I think I was a junior in high school.
0: You were a kid. You were a brat, yeah.
1: I was a kid. I was just about to get my license and get in all kind of trouble. But
0: not you.
1: We're out here at the fairgrounds today, and it is County Parks and Recreation Day. And what they're doing is they're letting us know what is happening all around you in Cumberland County. Everybody says, man, I got nothing to do. I'm stuck in the house. Well, it's 70 degrees, 70% humidity. It's a beautiful day. We're out here at the fairgrounds, and there's a horse show until 2 p.m. with the 4-H. The Morris River Township Little League is here. City of Island, Impact Fitness, the Civil Air Patrol, 4-H, and the Master Gardeners,

0: Well, the Master Gardening Program is volunteers for the county, Rutgers County Extension Service. So if you have a gardening question, you can call us or email us, and we'll be happy to answer it. If you have a problem, you can bring a sample into the office on Morton Avenue, and we will research it and get back to you with the diagnosis.
1: I had a bug in my house. I couldn't figure out what it was, and I went out to Morton Avenue, and they told me exactly what it was. I'm not sure if it was you. It was a few years back. But let me tell you, it was a big help in getting rid of that pest out of my house. And they're not a normal pest. It came with a roll of carpeting I bought.
0: Great. Good to hear. Yeah. We get a lot of good feedback from our program.
1: Now, are you the same people that we got the strawberries from years ago?
0: That's the 4-H.
1: That's the 4-H. Okay. But I know Rutgers has something to do with a lot of gardening and things. And there's all kind of information here at this table. So if there's something you need to know about what you're doing in your yard, and I see things about ticks and bugs and all kind of great stuff. So the address at Morton Avenue, if they want to stop out and check you out, what are the hours out there?
0: The hours are 8:30 to 4:30, I think. If you go on our website, you can have all that information. I think we're at 125 Morton Avenue. And don't quote me because I'm not totally sure of that address.
1: Well, I should know it because I used to work for the county. So anyway, if you go out Morton Avenue, you can't miss it, because when you get through the little S-curve and come out of it, it's there on the left if you're heading toward Rosenheim. But, Kathy, thank you for all the information today. And we want you to come out to the fairgrounds, and they're out here until 2. And even the 4-H food booth is open, so you don't have to go to McDonald's on the way. You can come here and get something and help support 4-H, right? You awake, Steve?
2: Yeah, no, I'm listening to you, but I'm not there. I figured you better... I'm looking at a bunch of computers and...
1: No, I was just messing with you.
2: No, I was going to ask you about
1: here,
2: food.
1: And we've got the City of Vineland Rec Department out here as well. And who do I have the pleasure of speaking with? You're live on Cruising 92.1.
3: How you doing? My name is Alex Gomez. I'm the department head here for the Vineland Recreation.
2: Hey.
3: It's a beautiful night out here at the fairgrounds. We're here supporting the county and just teaming up. That way we can start connecting with each other and share all the great things that we got going on for our city.
1: There are a lot of good things going on in Vineland right now. If you drive through Vineland, you can see all the things that are being done to the parks and the roads. And Landis Avenue has really come alive lately.
3: Our new administration has taken the initiative to make that a priority for our businesses that are on downtown Avenue. And just beautifying the city as a whole.
1: Yes, we've been involved with the city for many years, and we'll be back with the crews on the avenue. Steve's on the air with me right now. He'll be there spinning the music that day, and we're all going to kind of stand around and have a great time there with Cruising 92.1. But we want to thank you guys for all the great work there that's been going on in Vineland. Steve walks the avenue at night, or you used to anyway. Do you still do that, Steve?
2: No, they're lazy, and it's no good for my COPD. But I got to say this, supporting Landis Avenue. I would hear people say, oh, I'm not going there. It's too dangerous. Landis Avenue is probably the safest place in South Jersey. They got police there continuously, cameras on every darn corner. The safest place you want to be is at night or anytime, Landis Avenue. So go back, go shopping there. There's plenty of parking behind the stores in the back. If you can't get one in the street, it is the place to go. A lot of the stores, same price as the mall. Why go through all that? Go to Landis Avenue in Vineland. You'll be happy you did.
1: Yes, Steve, and sometimes you can even find a better price there on Landis Avenue just because they want you to come back. And say hi to Al Shoes while we're at it. So they got the summer concert series at Gianpietro Park.
2: Yeah.
1: And, what's going on there? The Enrico Serra Band at the bandstand will be the Yacht Rock Gold Experience on July 18th. August 22nd, they've got Kevin Kenny and the Chesney Show. Man, I got to fix my glasses here. I'm getting old like you. And on September 19th, they've got the Van Halen Nation. If you're as old as me, Van Halen was all over the place in the 80s, man. So all kind of great stuff all around Cumberland County. Like I said, bring yourself out to the county fairgrounds. We've got everybody here to show you what's going on around here. If you need something for your kids to do because

0: starting to get in trouble, join them up with 4-H. Bring them out here. The Cub Scouts are out here. You know, there's no reason for your kid to be playing on the street when we got all this good stuff going on around here, right?
1: And stop by today. You got to get some great weather, plenty of parking, easy to get to. We got screwed last week with this terrible weather. This is how it's going to make it up. No cost. Go over. Find out what your county, your money, your county is doing for you.
0: That's right. And you know what? You don't have to drive down to the shore and get stuck in all that traffic, man. There is no traffic coming out here.
1: No. You look if you see one car on the way out.
0: That's right. All right, Steve, so we're going to leave you live until, what is it, noon?
1: Yeah, we got the country store coming up at noon.
0: All right.
1: And then we'll have Mr. The man himself, Steve DiOrio, will be back on with us again.
0: All right, so we're going to leave you on live here at the fairgrounds, so you're actually going to DJ here for the next few minutes.
1: Oh, wow, poor people.
0: All right, Steve, thanks a lot. All right, Cumberland
1: All right,
0: County
1: Chris.
0: Fairgrounds, Carmel Road in Millville. Come on out. We're here till 2, and it's a great day. Back to you, Steve.
1: That's Chris Randazzo, who you get to hear every week at 3 o'clock. He takes all your requests. Go on out and go see Chris. Go shake his hand. Talk to him. You'll find out what you hear on the radio is not always the same as what you, when you meet somebody. Gee, I didn't think you looked like that. I didn't think that would be you. That is Chris Randazzo, our main guy here at Cruiser 92.1. Also, I got a call correcting me from before. The event today at the Bellevue Winery, they're not in Franklinville. They're in Landisville. So they're near each other. But I wasn't too far off. So, you know, between that, let's correct that. And let's correct the Phillies tonight when they play the Dodgers, losing 4-2. Not a bad score, but it would have been better if we had the 4. All right, back to some music now here on Cruising 92.1. It is summertime. Last time I looked, coming up, Cruising 92.1 WVLT in the summertime. This year, Mungo Jerry, what a name. It sounds like a fruit.

Yes. Okay. Ooh, that was cool. That was cool. Okay. Oh my goodness! I can see what's going on here. You know what? This is pretty good. We got wiped out last weekend. We sure did. So let's see if I can get Mr. Wipeout ready here for us. Yeah, we do. The Safari's cruising. 92.1 and some Wipeout. Get ready for summer.

instruments and go play down the road here. All right, everybody, go out and join Chris Randazzo at the Cumberland County Fairgrounds for Recreation Day. You couldn't pick a better weather day. In fact, during the year, it's probably the top week. So don't say I should have, I could have, I would have, but go out and do it right now while it's nice out there. You definitely want to do that. So, you know, it's a little breezy. Not really bad, but it's a nice little breeze. So go enjoy the breeze and get over to Carmel Road for Cumberland County Recreation Day. And say hi to Chris Randazzo.

some of you may say, actually, it's a little windy. So to take care of you, Mr. Frank Sinatra, the old classic, Summer Wind on Cruisin' 92.1.

Let's say hi to the big man in town, the big man at the county fair. He's there live. That's Chris Randazzo, cruising 92.1 WVLT.

0: I gotta admit, it's the first time I've heard that song, but I like it. Not a bad song. Okay, speaking of not bad, here's the bad boy himself. It's Chris Randazzo back with us again live on the radio. From where, Chris?
1: We are live at the Cumberland County Fairgrounds out here on Cromwell Road in Millville. And yeah, I haven't gotten the address yet, but that's okay. If you drive down Cromwell Road, it's about 3-4 miles on the left. You can't miss us because you'll see the 4-H horse corral out there. You know, and I'll give you a clue that you've arrived. So I want to mention real quick, the Morris River Township Little League is here as well. They didn't want to go on the air with me, but I do have the Civil Air Patrol here. And what's your name?
2: Sarah.
1: All right, so we've got Sarah. Sarah's live on the air with us, and she's going to tell us a little bit about what they do.
2: So Civil Air Patrol is an auxiliary of the United States Air Force. We're a youth development program that has resources, traditions, training, education, and flight opportunities unlike any other youth program. We teach things like character development. We do aerospace, STEM, all kinds of fun stuff with kids.
1: All the stuff that they can't do on the street, right?
2: Exactly. And we work with kids age 12 to 17.
1: Yeah, and that's the ages you need to work with them, because I know between my ages of 12 and 17, they used to be able to do a thing called putting a foot in your rear end back then. I needed a lot of that. But we need a lot of groups like you out here, like the Little League and like the Civil Air Patrol and 4-H and the Cub Scouts and the Girl Scouts, to keep us wayward boys and girls out of trouble, you know? I'm 61 now. I'm grateful for some of the stuff I got involved with, because I would have been doing other things.
2: Right, and we like to do things like try to put them in planes. They get to try to go up in airplanes and fly them and stuff like that, too. So, yeah, keep them off the street.
1: I used to try and fly on motorcycles, but I don't think that's the same thing.
2: Not quite.
1: But we didn't do it on the street, though.
2: Very good.
1: All right, so we're going to go right now. We want to thank you for being on the air with us and for working with children and the Civil Air Patrol. And we got to make way for the Country Store on Cruising 92.1. But I'm going to send it back to you, Mr. Steve Tatz.
0: Hey, Chris.
1: At the station, and I'll call you back during the Country Store.
0: Hey, Chris, I just looked it up. For you GPS people, the address is 3301 Carmel Road. That's 3301 Carmel, which would see Carmel Road in Millville. So if you put in your GPS, put that in, it'll take you right to the parking lot.
1: That's right. You know, Steve, back in our day, there was no GPS. It was called a map.
0: I want to hand that to a kid
1: and see him read it.
0: Yeah, I gave Amy one. She has one with her that fell out of my glove box. So Amy has a map of New Jersey.
1: What's that relic? Oh, that's a map.
0: That's a map. Yeah, what do you do with it? You put food on it? No. You find out how to get there. That's like a big Mac machine with the ATMs.
1: Yeah, I heard about that Mac conversation last week.
0: Yeah, right. All right, man, but give us a shout during the Country Store.
1: All right, Steve, thanks for putting us on.
0: No, anytime, my man. Chris Randazzo, go check out Chris live over at the county fairgrounds. It's a great recreation day. Find out what goes on in Cumberland County. Get to see and hear for yourself. We'll be back with all kinds of stuff here momentarily. Here we go.
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9: Never truer words have been spoken. Okay, Country Store. We're not going to play any music. You all know what Dolly Parton sings. Country Store is open. It's a little breezy outside, but we got all our stuff nailed down. Everything's okay. It's time for you to become part of the Country Store. How do you do that? Give us a shout. 856-696-0092. That's 696 0092. Put the leaf rake down, get inside, figure out what you want to get some money for, make some room in the house, the garage, or the shed, or your backyard. Can't sell guns or cars or trucks and that kind of stuff. We can sell engines, parts from these cars, but we can't sell, you know, drivable car. It's not us. The law says you can't do this, so we can't do that. And if there was a gun here, probably they try to shoot me. So I'm happy he said no guns. That's good. Joining me right now, I have Amy. Amy, you there?
10: I am here. Scotty's with us, too.
9: You're going to be joining us. You're not here, we can tell. Where is Amy?
10: I am at the Bellevue Winery for the K9 Country's Jam. It is going to be starting. I think the music starts at 3 o'clock. But as you can hear, they are getting ready, and they have it on in the background.
9: Oh, I can hear something.
10: They're going to be doing a sound check in a few minutes.
9: Cool, and you're there with Scott, right?
10: Scott is there, too, I think. Are you on the Scott?
11: I am.
9: There we go. Hi, Scott. I didn't break anything.
10: You
9: what? I didn't break anything here. So, Scott, when he comes in next week,
10: good.
9: Nothing's broken yet. Everything went pretty much okay.
10: Good. I heard you playing some good music on my way over here.
9: That wasn't me. That was coming in from San Diego.
10: San Diego?
9: Yeah, one
10: it's
9: of
10: like
9: our disc jockeys.
10: One
9: of our disc jockeys moved out there, and she called in. I'm just kidding. No, we played it from here. We're getting ready for summer.
10: It just does not feel like summer out here.
9: That's okay, though.
10: It is cold and breezy. I'm not really sure why I got up and combed my hair this morning. But,
9: oh, you wuss. It's nice.
10: It does not look like it anymore.
9: No, it's going to be like 70 degrees, which is perfect for this time of the year. Low humidity, a little breeze, a little windy. Oh, I forgot to play Windy. I was going to play that song.
10: I like that song.
9: Me too. I may sneak it in between here. And then Chris is having a great day over the fairgrounds. And you're over there at Bellevue Winery.
10: And you're stuck in the studio. I'm sorry.
9: Let our listeners know, where is the Bellevue Winery?
10: It is in Landisville on... that's a good question. Maybe Weymouth Road?
9: Atlantic.
10: Atlantic County, yes.
9: Atlantic Street or Road, whatever it's called.
10: Is that what it is?
9: That's what it shows.
10: If you go to Central and Route 40, right where the Padre Pio Shrine is, it's right down the road from there.
9: Mm-hmm. Very easy to get to.
10: Say a prayer.
9: And you get to meet Amy.
10: Come on over.
9: Yeah, you get to meet Chris.
10: I will be here for a little bit.
9: You get to meet Chris, yeah. Get to meet Amy, get to meet Scott. Not me, you get to hear me. But the country store is alive and well. You can give us a shout.
10: Yeah.
9: Amy and I will walk you through like we always do. 696-0092. What's that name?
10: Everybody's going to get to meet you at the cruise down Landis Avenue on June 13th.
9: We're all going to be, most of the station...
10: We're all going to be out there.
9: In front of the new Vineland Convention Center. All afternoon and part of the night, we'll meet you face-to-face. Request a song we'll play for you. We'll sign stuff you want signed. Whatever you need.
10: I was going to say, Steve will sign autographs and take pictures.
9: Yeah, we do all that stuff.
10: We do all that.
9: Yep, because we're nice people. Well,

0: The order is getting ready. We're going to go live at 1. Well, we're live now, but at 1 o'clock, we're going to talk to the artists that are playing in and the officers that are running the event.
1: Amy, mention where it is again.
0: It is at the Bellevue Winery. What did you say? It was Atlantic Avenue?
1: Yeah.
2: 150 Atlantic Street.
1: Atlantic Street.
0: 150 Atlantic Street.
1: Mm-hmm.
0: In Landisville. So, and I'm, nobody has confirmed this, but I'm going to guess that you could get some wine here if you want. I know that they have some delicious wine. So I see a bar set up inside. So I feel like there will be some wine. You know, if that encourages anyone to come out.
1: I wish I could.
0: I know you. I was going to say you can pop out after Matt gets here, but you have another exciting party to go to this afternoon. So at least it's a much nicer weekend for parties than it was last year.
1: Oh my gosh! Yes, yes. Oh, for everything.
0: Oh, the farm stand has a big hot dog and lemonade stand outside.
1: Wow, everything's going on today.
0: Yeah.
1: This is great.
2: Yeah, I went out there and took a look.
1: All right, let me clear out of the band.
0: Hear,
1: they all
0: you hear
1: done.
0: The sound check in the back?
1: They're all done with the sound check. I clear the line.
3: Hello, Steve.
1: Yo.
0: Can you hear that?
3: So how you doing?
1: Yes.
3: We got stuff going on everywhere. Bellevue Winery out here to Carmel Road at the Cumberland County Fairgrounds, right?
1: Yep.
3: And the country store is open if you got something to buy, sell, or trade, right?
0: We are
1: yeah,
0: open.
1: Except I got both lines tied up.
3: Yeah, you like that? All right, so I'm going to try to do a little interview here real quick.
1: Okay,
3: go
1: ahead.
3: We are at the Cumberland County Fairgrounds, and it's 3301 Carmel Road here in Millville. If you'd like to come out, you're out here and got nothing to do. Well, you do have something to do if you just get in your car and come out. So I want to see who's bashful and who's not. So is anybody going on the air with me here? All three are going to go on the air with me, Steve. How do you like that?
1: So, all right, we got some band here.
3: Tell us who you are real quick and what you do.
4: So we are Sculpta Impact, and we are opening up a heated Pilates yoga studio right out at the Millville Airport.
3: At the Millville Airport, great. Now, do you think you could calm a guy down like me?
4: I think we could.
3: You could?
4: Yeah.
3: I don't know. You'd be performing a miracle.
4: Yeah, I think we can handle that.
3: All right. So if you're high-strung like me and you never sit down, maybe these ladies could show you how.
4: Yeah.
3: Yes. All right. So tell us real quick where you are once again. What's your address? Maybe your contact information?
4: Sure. It's we're out to the Millville Airport, so that's 207 Bogdan Boulevard. Email address is sculpt@impact@gmail.com, and our website is www.sculptimpact.com.
3: Great, ladies. So thanks for coming on the air with me. A lot of people won't do it, and it's great fun. So come on out here. They've got all kinds of things going on out here. The Cumberland County Department of Planning and Tourism and Community Affairs is out here, and they're letting you know all the great things that you can do in Cumberland County. We have the Cub Scouts out here from PAC 1 in Bridgeton. We've got the County 4-H here. If you want to eat, they've got their food stand open. Help support them. And their horse show goes on, I think, until 2. All right, so come on out, and you can see all kind of great stuff. If you're closer to Amy and them, they're out at the Bellevue Winery. So I'm going to send it back to you guys at the station.
1: Cool.
3: And I want to thank you for putting me on.
1: No, it's all good, man. Great job. Great job. You guys are having a lot
0: all
1: of fun.
0: Right.
1: Wish I was there.
0: Like
1: okay,
0: let me. Time,
1: let's take care of that. See, I'm not killing all the wrong buttons. I'm doing a good job today.
0: You are doing a good job.
1: Yeah,
0: I would have hung up on three people
1: damn.
0: By now.
1: Me and Costello. It's dangerous.
0: Guess what I found?
1: What's that?
0: I found the fundraiser drink specialist.
1: I wish I could hang with you guys, but I'm going. I'm not. Same bad. I'm going to go Philly Carol having a party at her house, so I'm going to have some fun there. But there's so much going on today in this area.
0: Yeah.
1: Good stuff, fun stuff.
0: Yeah.
1: It's not going to cost you money to show up.
0: Let me read this to you. They're going to have Fiesta Sangria glasses with apples, oranges, and lemons in them for $8. Mimosas.
1: Oh.
0: Petnate wine of your choice of orange twist, orange and vanilla. 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
1: So much less than those national brands that are inflated right now. Everything going on, local stuff is very reasonable. It's fresh. It's right from here, from your own area. So get a chance. Don't do it responsibly. Don't go there and get drunk.
0: Exactly. I don't know if they still have it, but I know when we christened my son, we got blueberry champagne, and they put labels on it with his picture.
1: Oh, that's cool.
0: And I got it because, you know, I just wanted it to be blue. I wasn't really too excited about blueberry champagne until I tasted it. I guess it's not technically champagne because it didn't come from Champlain, France, yeah. So I don't want to get anybody in trouble here for calling it that, because they didn't call it that. I did. I guess it was blueberry sparkling wine, but it was delicious. Now, my son, whose christening it was, is now old enough to drink, so it was a minute ago, but maybe they still have it because we have a lot of blueberries out in this area.
1: No, you guys are having too much fun. But there's this voice you hear, that's Amy from the country store and a lot of other stuff here at Cruiser 92.1. You have a chance to meet Amy by heading over to the Bellevue Winery on Atlantic Street in Landisville. She'll be there with her son, Scott. You heard him here as well. So this is a chance to meet the voices that you hear, but you never get a chance to see. So this is where I wonder what she looks like. I wonder if she would recognize me and my voice. This is the time to do it.
0: I do. I recognize some people's voices when I hear them.
1: Well, we're getting an incoming call. This could be for the country.
0: Oh, call.
1: This should be
0: for the country store.
1: Could be. Hi, you live on the air.
2: Hello.
1: Yes, hi.
2: Yeah, I got something to sell.
1: You do? Okay, Amy, you all ready too?
0: Hold on, let me grab my notebook.
1: Amy's with us too. I'm here in the studio. Amy's out at the Bellevue Winery.
2: Okay.
1: But you may want to hop out and say hi to Amy. So she's got to grab a notebook. We'll be right with you. What's your first name?
0: What do you have for us?
2: John.
1: John? Okay, yeah. What do you got for us?
2: Am I on air?
1: Yeah, you're live on the air.
0: You are on the air. You're live on 92.1.
2: Okay, I got a big block Chevy motor for sale. It's all apart. It ran when I took it apart. I'm asking $800 or best offer. It comes with the heads, the block, and a few other parts. And I got a post, two post bed frame for a canopy. I'm asking $40 for that. And my number is 85648-2811, and I'm John.
1: Okay.
0: All right, so John has a big block Chevy motor. It needs a little bit of work, $800 or best offer. And he also has a post bed that's for a canopy bed. It comes with the headboard, the footboard. You do have to get your own canopy, but you probably want to pick out your own color anyway. That's $40.
1: Yeah.
0: Give John a call at 856-498-2811.
2: Thank you.
1: John, you did a good job.
0: Thanks for calling the country store.
1: Hey, John, you ready to be a broadcaster?
2: Not yet.
1: Not yet?
2: Thank you.
1: Okay. You sound like you're getting ready, though. That's good.
2: I'm almost. Next time.
1: Okay. All right, buddy. Have a good weekend.
2: You too. Bye-bye.
1: Thanks, John. Okay, it's that simple. 856-696-0092.
0: Wait, hold on. Come back here, Joe. Joe from Newfield is here. He calls our show often. He just handed me a list of stuff yesterday, too.
1: That's cool. We got plenty of time. Right, you can read them all.
0: All right, let me read it. He has a grandfather clock. What is it? Abel Cotty? Is that the brand? All right. It's a New England clock company, copyright 1970. It's in good condition. Mm. It needs a little bit of tender, loving care for $75. And a grandmother clock, the York Country, original by Daneker, Falston, Maryland. It's in good condition. Also needs a little TLC. How much you want for that one?
3: Which one's that,
0: the grandmother. $50 for that. Neil says a Choi built TB4BP backpack leaf blower. It's in very good condition. It was $200. Now it's $175. You can call and ask for Joe or Sissy, or you can leave a message because they are not home. They're here right now. Should I tell people that on the air? I already said you were here. 856-697-9732.
1: Good job. This is easy. We could have done this years ago.
0: You know, I said we from the first couple weeks we did the country store, we talked about taking it on the road.
1: Yes, remember?
0: And now we're here. This is the first time, kind of. It's kind of on the road.
1: Yeah,
0: not really because
1: yeah.
0: You're not with us, but a little bit. And I don't know. It's winding down, and here we are. Maybe we'll have to do it again next month. We'll find somewhere to go.
1: No, that'd be fun. It's fun. I mean, it's a lot of things here. People think it's fun. It's not. It's work. I've got Dan Cuellar coming on with me June 15th. So we're going to be talking about broadcasting and what goes into it. I may get another DJ in here to talk about DJing at events like weddings and all. You may think that we're having all this fun. It's a lot of work. It doesn't seem that way, but we're having fun playing music if you're at a wedding. It's a lot of work goes into it. When you see
0: it, but let me ask you a question.
1: Yeah.
0: It's got to be more fun doing that than somebody's taxes.
1: Not in
0: so
1: my
0: it is
1: office.
0: Fun seeing, well, when you do taxes, it's fun seeing
1: well,
0: people.
1: Not with me. If you talk to my clients, they'll tell you.
0: That's what I'm saying.
1: They
0: it's,
1: come in
0: it's fun
1: because
0: seeing
1: of me.
0: People.
1: Yeah, they told my receptionist, we can go anywhere for taxes, but we want to come in and spend time with Steve. He's funny, and he cares about us. So I'm one of those people that actually care.
0: That is true.
1: I don't want them going to prison. I want them getting a legal refund. There's places that get them bad stuff. Then they get that notice from the IRS. What's this all about? Oh, the IRS wants to see receipts. Yeah, but I never really did that. Well, you got a problem.
0: Listen, we could do a whole show on stories of what people thought.
1: That's why I'm getting
0: or
1: a podcast
0: they did or what
1: ready.
0: They said.
1: That's why I'm getting
0: let's
1: my podcast
0: if you
1: ready.
0: Have, if you have a show, let's do a show. My favorite one time was somebody got a pizza place got audited by the IRS. When the IRS was first allowed to go look at your other stuff, like when they got the right to go look at your vendors and how much you bought and stuff.
1: Yes.
0: So the IRS agent says, well, you bought 2,000 boxes, but you only sold 1,000 pizzas. Where's the other 1,000
1: right,
0: boxes?
1: Right.
0: and the guy looked at him, he said, I double boxed my pizza.
1: That was good.
0: That's a true story.
1: That is actually pretty good. Wow. On the spot, on the fly. Like
0: on the spot.
1: Wow.
0: My husband used to have one client, he'd walk in, they have like seven people behind the counter working. He said, any payroll this month? Nope, nope, no payroll.
1: Oh, man. That's pretty good. Oh, man.
0: Yeah, it's all this stuff that would be funny if it wasn't true.
1: Yeah, when we do the podcast, we're going to be doing stuff like that.
0: Are we ready to tell people that? Maybe not. You tell me.
1: No. Well, the podcast stuff. Everybody does a podcast.
0: Yeah.
1: No, everybody has a podcast nowadays. There's maybe too many of them. They're going to overflood the market, so there's going to be so many.
0: Yeah, because
1: then
0: you have to figure out how to get your people to watch them, right?
1: Oh my God. Well, technology is trying to get everywhere, so.
0: Yeah.
1: I hate technology. It's great when it works, like today.
0: It's crazy. Yes, I always say
1: everything
0: that.
1: Everything works today.
0: I don't have any right. Oh, yes, I do. There's a wine barrel right here. I was going to say, I don't have any wood to knock on, but knock on some wood that it's working. All right, well, let's go already where we are again, because I found the address.
1: I know it doesn't sound like you. Like Amy and me, we're doing stand-up comedy. We're trying. But the country store is open, 856-696-0092. Or everybody's outside on their front porch. just watching the American flag swing in the breeze or the wind, enjoying the beautiful weather. Ah, the heck with the country store. I'll call him next week when it gets hot again. Now, you can call now.
0: That's
1: right. 856-696-0092. What you got to sell? Here we go. See? Somebody's calling. Hi, you're live on the air with the country store.
3: Hello?
1: Hi, yeah.
0: You there?
1: What's your first name?
3: Rob.
1: Rob, how you doing, Rob?
3: Good, you?
1: Good, not bad, man. What you got?
3: I'm looking to buy.
1: Oh, I'll buy.
3: I'm looking to buy a Ford Ranger pickup.
1: Oh, good choice.
3: Automatic, four cylinder, in decent shape.
1: Any special year you like?
3: No.
1: Just
3: I'm also looking for someone with a bucket truck to do work for me up high.
1: So
3: you can reach me at 856-794-2832. Leave a message.
1: Another guy could be in broadcasting. You're getting good at this, man.
0: All right, so Rob is looking for a Ford Ranger pickup truck. He would prefer a four-cylinder.
1: Yep.
0: Actually, it has to be a four-cylinder. He also is looking for someone with a bucket truck. Give Rob a call at 856-794-2832.
1: Now, Rob, the bucket truck, you just want to do some work in it. You don't want to buy one, right?
3: No.
1: you just want to have one just to use to do some work, right?
3: You got it.
1: Okay, cool. Good job, man.
3: You guys have a nice day.
1: You too. Have a great weekend.
0: All right, you too.
1: Take care,
0: Thanks
1: Rob.
0: Thanks for calling the country store.
1: Wow, that was good.
0: Bye-bye. You hear the sound check going on again? I think that is, let me go look. I think that is Colby Lee Smith. Swift. Jesus. Colby Lee Swift is doing his sound check. Can you hear that?
1: I'm looking at the poster now up on the window here.
0: Yes, I put that on the window. You like that?
1: I'm looking at it now.
0: Yes.
1: There's a picture of him.
0: There is.
1: All three.
0: He played at the Frosted Mug on Thursday night for the Honky Tonk Show, which we are trying to help sponsor. There's another Honky Tonk Show coming up next month. If anybody wants to sponsor that, they can send me an email. Send it to amy@wvlt.com, and I will hook you up with a sponsorship for that. They said the place was so packed that they were almost turning people away.
1: Ooh.
0: So it was full house.
1: But you know what's interesting? Yeah. In New York City, the largest or populated city in the world, one of the biggest up-and-coming genres of music is country. They love country music up there. In New York City.
0: It's exploding.
1: You wouldn't think, but no, New York City loves country music.
0: You know why that is? That's because of the Naked Cowboy. Did you ever see the Naked Cowboy in New York City?
1: No. So a Midnight Cowboy.
0: No, I can't believe you never saw the Naked Cowboy in New York City.
1: No.
0: He walks around in like a Speedo and a hat and his guitar. That's it.
1: You do it in Vine when you get arrested.
0: You might. Certainly if you did it in Vine, people wouldn't be running up to you looking to get pictures taken.
1: Oh, man. We got like 26 minutes here, so if you got something to buy or sell, John has a, let me see, for $800.
0: Get out. You wrote stuff down?
1: Yeah, I did. Well, scribbled it down. he wants a big something Chevy. What did he have again?
0: I know he has a big block Chevy. It needs
1: a little bit
0: more work.
1: Right, for
0: big
1: $800.
0: Chevy. Or best offer.
1: And a two-post bed frame for $40. And Rob is looking...
0: And that's a bed that is a bit... it's capable of having a canopy.
1: Right, you don't have... You got to get one.
0: I think you need a four-post bed. I think it's a four-post bed, he said, for the... and then it has the headboard, the footboard, the rails, the posts, and then also you can put a canopy on it, but it does not come with the canopy.
1: Were you over his house?
0: No, he called last week, and I remembered.
1: I do, actually, I do. And then Rob wants to buy a Ford Ranger four-cylinder pickup. It's got to make sure it runs fine. and he needs to lease or rent or have somebody come with a bucket truck to do some work around there. John's number for the truck and the bed frame posting, that's 856-498-2811. And Rob's number is 856-794-2832. And we only have two people, so let's get a third. Give us a call, 856-696-0092. What do you got to sell that you'd like to move out of your house, business, or farm, or whatever? Let's get someone to recycle it. Don't throw stuff away. Let's get stuff recycled. This is the country store helps in recycling. It gets it back out and gets used again. Why do we throw things away?
0: We are saving the environment, right?
1: Yes.
0: Father's Day is coming up in a couple of weeks, so if you have some kind of, if you have some idea of something you want to get for your dad, maybe something that's out of print, out of date, something old and nostalgic, somebody might have it sitting in the corner of the basement. They, you know, instead of putting in the thing, you can give them a call, and they can give us a call and tell us what you're looking for, and maybe they can call you and tell you they have it.
1: We've heard about it before. We've heard the stories. Somebody calls up 10 minutes later, bam, someone's interested, and deal done. And it's all free. We don't charge here for doing it. We just have a little bit of fun. On a Saturday afternoon, the last Saturday in May 2026.
0: That's crazy.
1: Ah, the phone is lighting up. Hello there. You are live on the air in the country store. Hello, are you there?
0: Hello.
1: Hi, how are you?
0: I don't think anyone's there, Steve. What'd you do?
1: I don't know. The ghost is calling
0: Hello?
1: Us again. Hi, are you there?
4: Yeah, I've got some items to sell.
1: Oh, okay. What's your first name?
4: Bill.
1: Hi, Bill. How are you?
4: All right.
1: Good, buddy. What do you got, buddy?
4: I've got tailgates for Ford pickup trucks for 8 or 10 years if somebody needs a pickup truck bed, tailgate.
1: Right.
4: I've got a 91 Ford pickup truck that I'm going to parts out. The cab is good on it. The seat's no good, but the cab is good. There's not a rotten spot on it or the doors. The whole front end is good. There's not a rotten spot on it. But there's no cancer on it. And the bumper, the grill, everything is fine on it.
1: Mm-hmm.
4: If anybody's interested in parts for, it fit for like 5 or 6 years, that 91 does.
1: You said 91, right? Yeah.
4: Yeah, 91 Ford.
1: Full size. What model?
4: What
1: is
0: a pickup
1: this?
0: truck.
1: Yeah, but, and it's...
4: It's a F-150.
1: A F-150, okay, good.
0: Mm-hmm.
1: The popular one, yes.
0: Wow, I didn't know there were different models of pickup trucks. I learned something new today.
1: Oh, yeah, you got the
4: F-150. I've got all kinds of Ford truck parts.
1: Yeah.
4: I got doors for a 66 pickup. I've got all kinds of parts for a 66 pickup. Ford.
1: They'll go as it gets later and later, and parts are hard to get to. Another good reason for the country store. People are selling or offering things you can't get anymore. You can't buy them. You can't find them. So let me give him a phone number.
4: Bill.
1: Go ahead, Bill.
4: It's 856-697-0848.
1: Okay, that's easy.
0: All right, so Bill has a tailgate for four pickup trucks. You have more than one? You have a bunch of tailgates?
4: I've got a half a dozen of them.
1: Wow.
0: All right. And then he also has a 91 Ford pickup for parts. It's an F-150. He said the cab's good, the seats aren't, the body's pretty good. Give Bill a call.
4: The bed's no good. The whole front end is good. From the front bumper to the back of the cab is all fine.
0: Okay. All right, give Bill a call at 856-697-0848.
4: Yes, ma'am.
1: I'm happy you explained the tailgate thing because people get confused, think you're inviting them to hang out in the parking lot before an Eagles game. and tailgate.
0: I was telling, you know what? It's so funny. I don't know what we were doing the other day, but I was telling my kids that the reason that it's called a tailgate, like that you tailgate at a game, is because people used to do it in the back of pickup trucks, and
1: yes.
0: they would put the tailgate down.
1: Yeah, remember the old days? Yep.
0: Yeah, I don't think they really knew what a tailgate was. It's just, you know, hanging out and having some food and stuff before an event.
1: Nope.
4: Same thing. I'm 83 years old, and you'd be amazed what kids don't know today.
0: I know. It's But some of it's like, why would they?
4: All right, thank you.
1: But that take care, Bill. Have a good weekend, Bill.
0: The country store.
1: Okay. Our regulars are calling.
0: All right, we should thank our sponsors while we have a minute here. Long Lane. In Swedesboro, New Jersey, they take care of all your heating and air conditioning needs. You might want to give them a call to do a checkup on your air conditioner before it gets super hot in the next couple weeks. They also take care of major appliances, your refrigerator, stove, oven, and a bunch of other stuff. So check out Long Lane in Swedesboro, New Jersey. We also have the Authority. I think next weekend they have their next shred and... hazardous waste
1: I'm looking up on the screen here. That's the next commercial it's supposed to play. It says,
0: all right.
1: Yeah, and it says they, Authority
0: Long Lane
1: District.
0: The Authority. The Authority, yeah. So that's next Saturday. June 6th is that event. So go to the Authority. I'm not sure if it's .com or .org, but I'm sure you can find it. And check out their event coming up next week. And they also have one in September. That is September 12th, I believe. Because I'm out here, I don't have all that stuff in front of me. So I'm just going by memory. And then we also have Ideal Vision at the Main Tree Shopping Center in Vineland. They're for all your eyeglass needs. You can get an eye exam and a pair of glasses for only $75 there. And we also want to talk about the Wheaton Arts Art Day is going on today. They have a lot of live demonstrations, interactive art stuff. You can tour the museum. The stores are open. So that is going on today. It was a rain or shine event, and luckily it is a shiny day for that. I think we're going to play that. That spot should be in the next break, too.
1: Okay. We got the phone tapping. We have more people calling. Go ahead.
0: All right.
1: No, just stop. You may continue.
0: Do we want to take a break?
1: No, because Matt just walked in, and I got Simeon confused as usual. So
0: we
1: can just keep going. Matt can unscrew it and make it go right again.
0: All right. Well, we'll let Matt play his spots when he gets on.
1: Yes,
0: from
1: he can.
0: From
1: 1
0: to 2 o'clock, we're going to be here. We'll be live on the air. Steve Dario is here with me. And we're going to be interviewing some of the artists and the officers, and everything's really starting to shape up.
1: Cool.
0: Today, and that will also be on Damien Gallo's podcast, which I can't remember the name of his thing, but I'm sure we'll say it when it starts. Right, I could go find out.
1: All right, we're going to try the phone again. Stand by. Hi, you're live on the air, Cruising 92.1.
5: Yes. Got a couple things to sell.
1: You do.
0: All right.
1: Okay, who are we talking to?
5: My name's Fred.
1: Fred, how you doing, Fred?
5: Good.
1: Good, man. Go ahead.
5: I got a desktop Rockwell drill press sold for $75. Oldie but a goodie. I have an Atlas drill press with a floor stand. And also I have that's $150 for that. And the Rockwell drill press is $75. And I have a Central Machinery 4-inch belt and 6-inch disc sander for $75. That also has a stand.
0: What was the last thing?
1: Yeah, I didn't get that one.
5: Central Machinery 4-inch belt sander, and it has a 6-inch disc with it. Disc sander has a belt and a disc sander on the same thing for $75.
0: What's your number, Fred?
5: 609-501-3075.
0: All right, so Fred has a desktop Rockwell drill press for $75, an Atwell drill press for $150, and a Central Machine 4-inch bit sander and 6-inch, I can't read the last word, for $75.
5: Right.
0: What was the last word?
5: It's the sander. It has a disc and a belt with it. It's
0: disc.
5: You know.
0: That's what I wrote.
5: Yeah, so,
0: disc.
5: So it's a sander, yeah.
1: Those are some pretty
5: also,
1: good numbers.
5: And also, the Rockwell, I said desktop, but benchtop, how's that?
1: Yeah.
0: Benchtop. That makes a little more sense.
1: No.
0: All right, the
1: UR are
0: Fred,
1: great.
0: And they can call you at 609-506-3075.
5: 501-3075.
0: 501. Oh, yeah, that was my dash made it look like a 6. 501-3075.
1: Right.
0: All right, thanks for calling the country store.
1: Those are good prices by you construction people.
5: Yeah,
1: I'm going
5: to get rid of them. I got too much stuff, so, you know.
1: No, and those are good quality units, too. So, well, you contractors, jump on it.
5: Yeah. All right, well, thanks a lot.
1: All right, man. Thanks, Fred, for calling the country store. Okay, that was easy.
0: Oh, Matt's
1: not going to be in a good mood, though.
6: What?
1: No, see, he said what? The Phillies didn't win last night.
0: Oh, yeah, they probably wore those ugly uniforms again.
1: It wasn't bad, though. 4-2 isn't bad, but better if the Phillies had the 4, but we'll see today.
6: Just didn't have a good night.
1: No.
0: Guess who is pulling in as we speak?
1: Who?
0: Fat Boys.
1: Who?
0: From Maine Meats. Oh, they have Fat Boys Kitchen. You can get them if they're in
1: the Maine Meats
0: parking lot. The Maine Meats guys, they have
1: that
0: delicious
1: is good
0: French
1: stuff.
0: Fries and smash burgers and wings.
1: Yeah, they are good.
0: Yeah, they are. They're the first ones here. In the line.
1: Another place to jump to. Speaking of jump, let's jump to the phone. Hi, you're live on the air, Cruiser 92.1.
7: Yes, I got some items for the country store.
1: Okay, who are we talking to?
7: Oak.
1: Say again?
7: Oak, like the oak tree.
0: Oak, really? I haven't talked to you in a while. How are you?
7: I'm doing all right.
1: Cool.
0: Oh, good. What do you have for us?
7: I have a Weber grill with a stand.
1: Good one.
8: Weber Q.
0: Okay, how much is that?
7: $25.
1: How much?
7: $25.
1: That's it? Wow.
8: A Weber.
0: Wow.
1: Okay.
7: And I have a CB radio. It's a Lafayette 23 channel.
1: Wow. Lafayette. Wow.
7: It has a, converter that you
0: How
7: can
0: much
7: use
0: is-
7: it with 110 or 12 volts.
0: And how much is that?
7: $25.
1: Wow.
0: $25.
1: Bargain day
0: right.
1: here.
0: You have a third item?
8: Grill is a Q grill.
7: Say it again, ma'am.
1: You got another item?
7: No, that's all.
1: Just the two?
7: Yes.
1: But you got them priced low enough, someone's got to jump on this one. What's the number people can reach you at?
7: 856-935-5098.
1: Let me make sure I got the number right. 856-935-5098.
7: Yes.
1: Cool.
7: That grill's a Q. I don't know if that makes any difference or not.
1: No, but for $25, that's a steal.
0: Is it a charcoal grill?
8: No, gas.
7: Gas. Gas. It's propane.
1: Propane, right.
0: Oh,
1: not
0: propane,
1: electric, propane.
0: Cool.
1: Propane Weber grill for only $25. Wow. And a Lafayette, boy, took about old back then, $25 for a CB radio. Lafayette used to be at the Circle here in Vineland, where Denny's is now. They were there for years. I remember going there when I first got to Vineland.
7: Yep.
1: Good job, my man. Hope it sells.
7: I appreciate your help.
1: No, that's why we're here.
7: Okay.
1: Have a good weekend.
7: You too.
1: Right, bye-bye. All right, we got just a few minutes. Matt's fixing Simeon, so she's happy.
0: Do what?
1: Matt's fixing Simeon, so she's happy again.
0: Oh, good.
1: Let's go. What the heck is Simeon?
0: Do you hear all the music in the background?
1: Do we know Simeon? What does she do? Sometimes not much.
0: Ian doesn't like me.
1: She doesn't like working. Hi, you're live on the air at Cruiser 92.1.
9: Hey, Steve, Chris Randazzo here.
1: Chris Randazzo, yes.
9: Out here at the Cumberland County Fairgrounds.
1: Yes, sir.
9: 3301 Carmel Road in Millville. And, you know, we've been out here all day with the Cumberland County Board of Tourism, the 4-H Gang, Civil Air Patrol, and City of Vineland. And we've got Rutgers out here telling you about your gardening and all kind of good stuff. So you've got another hour if you're close by and you just want to check it out and get some information on all the great things you can do here in the county. I encourage you to come on out and check it out because it's been a great, nice day out here today, Steve.
1: Yeah, sounds like you're still having fun, dude.
9: Oh, Lord, I got to get closer to the radio because we're just kind of breaking up back and forth here. But
1: to me, I'm breaking up. I'm crying.
9: There you are.
1: I'm out of here in 10 minutes, so you guys are all out here to hang out.
9: All right. All right, Steve, so I'm going to let you go, and I'm out here live in the gazebo out here at the front of the fairgrounds.
1: Oh, is that where
9: so
1: you are?
9: Come on out. It's free, no fee, parking's free, and you can see all the great things you can do in our county.
1: I love playing music in that gazebo. It is so cool at the entrance.
9: Yeah, isn't it?
1: It really is. It's better than the stage. I'd rather be in a gazebo than the stage.
9: Well, I like being up on the stage during the fair because it provides some shelter from the rain. The gazebo that, is the only problem when it rains out here.
1: Yeah, no, I've been through that too. Yeah. But I love that. I love that gazebo. I love the fair.
9: Yeah,
1: that's
9: some
1: a
9: good
1: great
9: stuff
1: place.
9: Out here. Oh, yeah, the fair. The county has put a lot of time and effort into this place,
1: good.
9: Steve. It's better
1: good.
9: Than it ever been. So you and I have been coming out here for the better part of our lives, and we've seen it come through all kind of changes, good and bad. So right now, I think it's the best that it's been.
1: Hey, Chris, back in the day, sir. I used to volunteer my time to help clean up the place because nothing was arranged. I brought my lawnmower, my weed whacker, plus I crawled under the entire grandstand by hand with clippers and chopped down everything growing underneath. That would take 2 days in the heat, crawling under the grandstand on the ground with a clipper, clipping off one plant at a time. That was fun, let me tell you.
9: Well, you know, Steve, you've always been just a little bit active for your age, so.
1: Well, I can't count past 40, so I stopped.
9: Uh-huh.
1: You know how that is. All right, Chris, enjoy the rest of your time then, man. Good job today.
9: No, I want to thank you guys for putting us on the air today. And you got just a few more minutes to sell all that junk in your garage.
1: Yeah.
9: You've been tripping over like me at the country store. You give them a call on the air, 856-696-0092. Did I remember that right?
1: Yeah.
0: Yay.
9: Not too bad for an old guy. All right. So come on out. There's an hour left out here. If you're riding around with nothing to do, just come check it out and speak to everybody out here. They'd like to see your face in the place. So
1: yeah.
9: I'll send it back to you at the station. Thanks, guys.
1: Cool. All right, Chris. Have a great out there, man. They did a great job. It's not easy just trying to tie everything together so it works correctly. And that's why Matt came in to keep things normal here. Because I always mess up Simeon, which is our computer. It's the one that plays the commercials. And, like, I'll take it back to 1964. Like, oh, my God, they've been closed for 60 years, Steve. Why are we playing it? I don't know. Matt's got to fix it. I don't know. Here, you can have a pad. A special one, see? It's a miniature legal pad. That's what you do to my pad? You just blink? Are you happy about the game last night? I'm sure you didn't stay up late to listen.
10: I mean, I didn't stay up here.
1: No, it's too late.
10: They're playing another late one tonight, too.
1: Well, it's okay. Hey, if they lose all three, even if they were to do that, they still come home with a .500 record on the road playing California team. So I wouldn't be, like, freaking out. I'd be happier if they can come back 5-1 because show them who they really are, the fighting Phils. All right, I'm going to turn this over to Matt.
11: All right, wait, let me remind everyone before we go off the air that during the first hour while you're listening.
1: No, well, you can stay on with him with the country store.
11: Two more women were diagnosed with ovarian cancer in America, and by midnight tonight, 36 more women will have died from it. The Bridget Nesco Memorial Scholarship Foundation is dedicated to helping families impacted by ovarian cancer. Defy ovarian cancer. Go to BridgetAngelFund.org and find out what her family and friends are doing to champion her memory and fight this nasty, nasty disease.
1: You're getting good at that.
11: Are you there?
1: Yeah.
11: Yeah.
1: I didn't want to interrupt.
11: Right?
1: What's that?
11: I always think we should just go in and get Pepper to record it, but...
1: Yeah, you know, some we should have actually had that done. We could have put into the machine.
11: We
1: should have done that.
11: Yeah, we probably should do that.
1: We should have done in case you're not around.
11: We got a few minutes left.
1: Okay, I'm going to turn it over to Matt because he does better this than we do. So have a good time out there.
11: Maybe he can now play closing time and then we can go get ready for the next broadcast.
1: Yeah. So.
11: All right.
1: We'll keep the lines open for a few more minutes for country store. If you got something to sell, real quick, we'll get one more person in. Call 856-696-0092. Get something to sell. And not your family. We're talking about something in the house.
11: That's right. We'll be back next week with the country store, though. Will you be with us next week?
1: You talking to me? Oops. You talking to me?
11: Yeah, I said, are you joining the country store next week?
1: I'm planning on doing how things change. So
11: I know.
1: I'm planning.
11: Nothing's written in stone, right?
1: It might snow, so I'm not going to say yes.
11: It might.
1: You never know. If it's going to happen, it's going to be this year.
12: I got his address.
11: It is.
1: Scott. Oh, okay. See, Matt's going to take care of everything.
11: All right. Well, I'm going to say goodbye then.
1: Okay, me too. Talk to you soon.
11: All right. Thanks, Matt.
1: Private phone calls here. What are we doing?
11: Okay. Bye-bye.

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0: Good afternoon, folks. We are live on Cruisin' 92.1 WVLT, and we're with the America's Pulse Network, so it's going to be streaming all over the globe sometime in the next couple hours. Welcome, folks, to the K9 Country Jam. We're going to be meeting with each artist. They're going to speak a little bit, but for now, we have one of the cheerleaders behind this event, Sergeant Josh Fenimore. And he's here to talk a little bit about why we're here and what the money's going to go to. So, Josh, it's all yours.
1: Perfect. Thank you guys for having me. Thank you, Steve. Thank you, Amy. So today we're out here trying to raise funds for our Franklin Township Police K-9 unit. You know, it's based off of donations from businesses and residents and fundraisers. That's how we run this unit. Their pet insurance is paid by donations. We have Franklin Township Friends of K-9 over here. It's our nonprofit foundation. Nice. They got started a few years ago, and it has absolutely skyrocketed. They take care of us the entire time. We have Jim and Jen Ketchum over there.
0: Well, the backbone of our country is volunteerism, so
1: yeah.
0: They're working hard. And plus, we can buy gear. What do we have for sale?
1: Absolutely. Jen, we have T-shirts today, right, and hats? T-shirts and hats.
0: Nice. I'll be buying a hat.
2: Are we correct in saying that there is no budget for the canines?
1: So when we first started, there was, and then... You know, the dogs cost a lot of money. Right. So it turned into, we figured out we could get more money by doing the Friends of K-9, the nonprofit. Okay. There is a small budget that the town does keep for us, but 99% of the money comes from our nonprofit.
2: And tell us what the K-9s do. I know they're very
1: active. Yes. So right now we have 3 dogs that are working. We had 4 at the max, but... We are patrol and narcotics trained, so they do the apprehension, the fun stuff, right? They bite the bad guy, and then they go find drugs. They track missing children, anybody wow. developmentally disabled. Somebody with Alzheimer's walks away, we're tracking them. But the 3 dogs are all trained in that, and you know, hoping to put more on in the future.
0: Well, I know that some of the canine dogs are retired now, so I understand they have a little resort in Miami for all these dogs
1: to go. Yeah, absolutely.
0: They're
1: my
0: on
1: backyard.
0: The beach right now.
1: Yeah,
0: yeah, your
1: my backyard.
2: I have to say, when I was young, so probably it's probably 40 years ago, my uncle was a Vineland cop, and he had a canine. And then when he retired, the dog's name was Shep. I remember him.
1: Yeah.
2: And I was little because I remember walking in the house and being scared to death of him.
1: Yeah.
2: But he was the most gentle dog.
1: Yeah, that's like my
2: he
1: dog.
2: Was so gentle.
1: Yep, that's mine's great. Retired now at home. And
0: that's good. So, Josh, you know what? We don't think about this. Obviously, police is a dangerous occupation to be in. When you get dressed to walk out the door and kiss your family goodbye, you don't know if you're coming home that night. Now we have... Yeah. Canine dogs are at risk too.
1: Yeah, absolutely.
0: So, you know, the problem is, plus, if they accidentally bite someone or damage them, they might be sued.
1: Yeah,
0: so you have
1: absolutely.
0: To worry about the insurance too. That's a part of it.
1: Yeah. Yeah, that's huge.
0: So it's pretty crazy. So let's talk about our stars here today. We have Adam Yarger, we have Bubba Byer, and we have Colby Lee Swift. So in a minute, we're going to have Bubba come on. So tell us a little bit about the Franklin Township Police Department. How many members do you have?
1: We are at about 44, 45 right now, and we'll have anywhere from 5 to 7 guys working the street at any time. You know, we have our administration, we have Detective Bureau, we have our K-9 unit, a traffic safety unit. You know, we're doing pretty well over there.
2: And you guys now take care of Buna and Newfield?
1: We do, yeah. Okay. We cover Buna Borough and Newfield
2: Borough. I want to say it's new, but it's not that new.
1: A few years now, Yep.
0: Plus, you have Franklinville, Franklin Township, even though they're the same municipality, right?
1: Correct.
0: They're like divisions of it.
1: Yes.
0: So... The thing with the training of these dogs, are they trained somewhere else and then brought to you ready to go?
1: So some of them are, yes. My dog, he had a little bit of training from the breeder. The breeder knew what he was doing, did a little bit of training. We have some dogs that have come already trained. You put them on a leash and they know what they're doing kind of thing. But I went through a 22-week academy in Atlanta County. We have guys that have gone through State Police K-9 Academy.
0: Right.
1: You know, it's changed over the years just because of...
0: So that's amazing. So you have, like, continuing education. You're trained.
1: Yeah.
0: And when you first go, Seagirt or wherever, where did you wind up going?
1: Atlanta County. So,
0: okay.
1: Yep.
0: So sometimes there's what? Camden County has one, and there's Seagirt.
1: Correct.
0: They still have the Seagirt Academy?
1: I believe they had it for years. They might.
0: But now, you know, you get that training. Then if you're into canines, you have that training involved. Then if you're a detective, so it is like continuing education.
1: All the time.
0: And we are probably in South Jersey. We have some awesome, you know, police departments.
1: Yes.
0: And they need to support the community. I mean, there's so much crazy stuff going on in the world and protest without our police. I'll tell you one thing. All these people are complaining about police. Guess what? Call a drug dealer when somebody breaks into your house and see if they come running out and help you out.
1: Yeah, odds aren't in your favor.
0: Or something.
1: Yeah.
0: But so, Josh, we're going to bring you on a little bit later. So we're going to try to get Bubba over here. Bubba's going to walk over and sit down. So if you give the mic to Bubba, Josh, thank you so much.
1: Thank you for having me.
0: Okay. We're going to talk to Bubba, who's a local guy. Bubba, welcome to the special edition of the Steve DiIorio Show with my co-host Amy here. We're streaming live with the America Pulse Network over there, and David's working, Damon and Damon are working. We're happy to be here. So tell us a little bit about Bubba.
3: Well, there's not much to tell.
0: Uh-oh. You're still young yet.
3: I'm 24.
0: That's young.
3: Yeah. Started playing music. Picked up a guitar about 7 years ago. When my girlfriend went to college, needed something to do because I couldn't see her, so picked up the guitar, learned a little bit. I was working at a bar, and he said, well, you sing all night while you're here. You might as well get your guitar and sing with us. So that's what I did. That was my first paid gig, and it hasn't stopped since. So going on 5 years this summer I've been playing out.
2: Is it really?
3: 5 years this summer.
2: Wow.
3: Mm-hmm.
0: So, Bubba, tell us, name some of your songs, and tell us how you were inspired to write these songs.
3: Well, my favorite song that I've ever written, I played the other night at our honky-tonk show down the road. At the Frosted Mug, yes. It was a great time, great crowd. We had Colby over there. And I played this song. It's called I Remember Too Well. And it's actually a totally fictional song. It's not about anybody. It's not about anything. But I love the story behind it because that song was played for one of my ex-girlfriends and torn up and thrown in the trash can because she didn't like it very much. She didn't, because it wasn't about her. It wasn't about anybody. Right. So, well, I then took the song out of the trash can, put it back together, wrote it again, and I still have it. So that's my favorite song that I play.
2: Are you going to play that today?
3: I'll play it today. Yeah, why not? Why not?
0: Well, you know what? Speaking of songs, tell us where people can buy your music if they wanted to maybe get a CD or something or whatever you have available.
3: Well, we're working on that right now. I got some studio time lined up, and I should, by the end of this year, have some CDs. I should be on Spotify, so just stay tuned for that. I got to work on that. But that's in the making.
0: I'm sure you'll keep us posted. Now, where do you mostly play? Let's say if you play one or two gigs a week or a month, where do you mostly play?
3: Yeah, so you can usually find me every Friday and Saturday somewhere. It's pretty local. I frequent at Cavanaugh's Irish Pub down the street. That's right in the heart of Franklin Township. Played some stuff for the K-9 guys over there. At Bonesaw Brewery a lot. Lake House, right out in Newfield. Pretty much everywhere, man. If you follow me on Facebook or Instagram, I keep everybody posted where I'll be every weekend. So, not a local spot.
0: They can find your name on Facebook.
3: Oh, yeah. Bubba Byer. Look me up. You'll see a picture of me and my daughter on there. And my wife.
0: You have anything?
2: Do I have what?
0: You have a question.
2: Oh, well, he came on the country store with us earlier.
0: Oh, nice.
3: I did. I popped on the country store. That was fun.
0: Uncle did anybody
2: Ricky's
0: buy
2: here
0: anything?
2: Uncle Ricky's a lot.
3: Oh, Uncle Ricky's. I'm there once a month, maybe twice a month if you're lucky. Yeah, Uncle Ricky's. That was one of the first spots I played that really got me going. So
2: that's right.
0: Now, you're going to be playing first here at 3 o'clock.
3: 3 o'clock. You'll find me here. Yep.
0: Now, tell me something. You're a young guy. You got your whole life ahead of you. You're 24 years old. What's your plans? Everybody sets these lofty goals and they fall short. I hope you're aiming low and then you'll wind up high.
3: Yeah, so the aiming low is being a union electrician for the rest of my life, which is
0: that's not bad.
3: Not very low at all.
0: So
3: I'm just messing around. But yeah, I'm a union electrician. I'm a fourth year apprentice at a local 351. It's been nothing but phenomenal for me. And the music's just for fun, man. And if something ever happens with it, you know, we'll see. But I'm a hometown guy. I like being home, so.
0: Well, we look forward to hearing you at 3 o'clock. So, folks, you can come on out here. $30 a person. You can buy K-9 gear. There's food trucks behind us. So a lot of people look hungry out there. So, please.
2: I found the drink list. We've been wondering if there was going to be wine or not.
0: $8 glass specials. Of wine. Look at that. $9 mimosas.
2: Look at that tropical mimosa.
0: Too many things to mention there. Well, Bubba, thanks for your time, and we'll be looking forward to hearing you at 3 o'clock. Not 3:01, 3 o'clock
3: sharp. 3 o'clock
0: sharp.
3: Appreciate you guys having me on.
0: Okay, thank you
3: very much.
0: Okay, next I'm going to bring up Damon Gallo, who's on the phone over there texting somebody. Damon, have a seat for a minute. Tell us a little bit about you and Damon with the America's Pulse Network and who's going to be watching this in the next 24 to 48 hours.
4: There's going to be a lot of people watching it. We're streaming live right now. Damon and I, older Damon than me, our great producer, the man behind the curtain. We started this network with two other people that are podcasters. And the reason why we started because we wanted to get the truth out. You know, the mainstream media, we weren't for it at all. You know, I think they tell a lot of lies. They have the narrative. And back Democrats a lot. So, but yeah, so that's why we started it, is to get the actual truth out. That's why it's called the Jersey Shore Podcast, S-U-R-E.
0: For sure. So, Damon, you know, you recently had a live stream on the America's Pulse Network, and you had 45,000 views who watched the whole entire debate for 1.5 hours.
4: Oh. Yeah, that town hall up
0: yes.
4: there. Yeah. Yeah, it actually got over... We stream over multiple accounts, 15 different accounts. So Parler, X, YouTube, Facebook, you name it, True Social. So when you add them all up, we got close to 500,000.
0: That's great. Yeah, that 500,000 is a lot. It's not too shabby. Because right now we're live on Cruising 92.1, WVLT, and, of course, America Pulse Network. And we have David, my engineer, and Damon, working everything, and Amy's my executive producer. Scott, my engineer's over there. So I think we're going to bring Adam up real quick. Adam, come on over. Damon's going to give up his microphone for you. Adam, say hello to the listeners. People can hear us all over the world, and especially in the South Jersey, Delaware Valley, which is Eastern Pennsylvania, Delaware, Maryland, and South Jersey. So tell the listeners a little bit about yourself.
5: Well, I'm from central Pennsylvania. If you threw a dart at the middle of the state, you'd probably hit my town.
0: Uh-uh.
5: I'm from Center Hall. And, yeah, I've been out grinding, doing the music thing for plenty of years now. I'll be 32 in July.
0: When did you start? You were 4 years old?
5: 2014, so kind of close. Kind of close.
0: Okay.
5: I got my first guitar, when was that, 2012? Or no, 2007, I'm sorry. And, yeah, just kind of started playing around with that. Started writing 10th grade and just kind of kept rolling with it.
0: Well, you know, my mother, for Christmas, we had three boys, a girl, then a younger brother. And I wanted a drum set. And my mother got confused. She gave my brother the drum, and I got a guitar. I'm like tuning on plans, and he threw it in our pool.
5: Oh.
0: And I watched it come apart, and I figured my music... I trash picked another guitar. No, I'm just kidding. I have a whole bunch of guitars.
5: You might have missed your chance to start your swimming career.
0: That's right.
5: Dive in after.
0: Well, I sent my younger brother in to dive to get the parts. It took. They didn't have crazy glue back in, so

0: tunes, but when you hear them now, they're like, wow, I remember that song from 40, 50 years ago.
1: Classics. You might not, because you weren't around 40,
2: well,
1: 50 years ago.
2: Not exactly, but I was. The classics, though. The classics are always going to be classics, I think.
0: That and is Amy's true. In the country, right,
3: I
0: Amy?
3: Like country.
0: She likes country.
3: Only recently. My daughter's got me into country. I'm a rock and roll girl.
2: That's
3: all right.
2: There's a lot of different lanes in country that I think is
1: cool. A lot of crossovers.
2: Yeah, a lot of different lanes.
3: They started playing country music, and I remember my son came home. He was working on a cruise ship, and he came in at Easter, and he's like, what the heck's going on here? And I said, what are you talking about? He said, when did we go from a Bruce house to a country house?
2: Uh-oh. Alan Jackson said it best.
3: Yes, it's great. Yeah, it's great. I love it. It's a lot of fun. And we listen to your sound check while we were doing the show earlier.
2: Nice, wonderful.
3: And you sound great.
0: Check. Definitely.
3: Very excited to hear
0: now,
3: your
0: tell
3: set.
0: Me something. You're going to go on probably, what's Bubba's going to do, maybe 30 minutes?
2: Yeah, he's 45 to an hour or something like that, and
0: okay.
2: I got an hour slot, something.
0: So if someone wants to find out about your music or check you out or maybe support you and buy something on Spotify or a CD, what do you have? What venue do you have so people can buy your tunes?
2: Well, we are on, like you said, all the streaming platforms, Spotify, iTunes, I don't know, what is there, Amazon? If you
0: all
2: wanna,
0: the above.
2: Yeah,
0: right?
2: All the above. You can
0: look
2: check
0: up
2: out
0: your name.
2: Yep.
0: All you got to do is Google your name or
2: check out Adam and the Armadillos as well. That's my band.
3: Oh,
2: and we're all over Spotify, YouTube. You can check out our music videos and give us a listen.
0: That's great. Well, listen, we're glad to have you here. And you're going to be live streaming. The camera's already set up, the tripod. So you're going to be, a lot of people are going to see your music today. You may not have been exposed to country music, but they're going to certainly find out about you.
2: That's awesome. That's what it's all about.
0: Thank you so much. We
2: glad
0: appreciate
2: to be here.
0: It.
2: Thank you, guys.
0: That's great. So now we're going to probably talk about the K-9 unit again. Now, I see the gear, the shirts. Are the hats over there yet? The K-9 hats? I don't see any yet. Maybe
3: I don't see any hats.
0: I need one for my big head. Maybe they're tucked away. But if you look, I'm looking back in the crowd, they're starting to fill up, and there's so many food trucks. Look at the food trucks out there.
3: I got so excited. I saw Fat Boys were here.
0: Uh-oh. Yes, I wish I had a list of who all's here. Yeah. I'd announce it live on the air.
3: Well, we can look back and see who we can see.
0: Yeah, well, you could read better than me from
3: all right, we
0: away.
3: Have a Sweet Tea. It looks like a little old-fashioned farm stand that has hot dogs and lemonade. And then we have some cupcakes. And then, is that Italian sausage? Bon Viaggio.
0: I'm getting hungry.
3: And then I can't see what the next one is. And then Fat Boys. The next one looks like it has hamburgers, too.
0: That's nice.
3: And then, of course, inside, the bar is open. We have all these drink specials.
0: That's right. The wine. You can buy a bottle of wine to take with you.
3: Take
0: just
3: home.
0: Don't drink and drive. If you have to drink and drive, get your loved one to take it. Because if somebody who hates you, they might crack your car up. So we got to be careful, right?
3: All right, that was the worst advice I ever heard.
0: I had to throw. Look, I see Damon's got a glass of wine already.
3: Jeez-o.
0: Oh, my goodness. When I got here early and they asked me to start helping them with my feet, crush some of the grapes so we can make wine, I said, nah, I'll never be able to reach down and wash my feet off.
3: They do have terrific wine here, and they also have a bunch of events coming up. I saw
0: that's awesome.
3: Chalkboard inside with all the events.
0: Well, you know what? So, Damon. You and Damon have been at this streaming live and doing different events, and of course you have your podcast, and you have a studio in Deptford, right? If anybody's interested in doing their own podcast, how would they get a hold of you guys?
4: Well, go on americaspulsenetwork.com, and there's an application you can fill out. We're trying to get a podcaster from every state in the country. I mean, so far we have four from different states. We have two from New Jersey. We got our White House press passes and a press correspondent as well. So we're growing, and we would like people to apply because we want 50. Because there's two in New Jersey, or three in New Jersey is going to be, actually. So, we want everyone to apply. You know, and we'll vet you, and you just have to go by our motto.
0: Yeah. Well, Damon, so often people are getting away from the regular news outlets. I call them the ABC channels. And people are getting their news from podcasts. They're researching. They're Googling. And I think it's great in America because so many countries cut off their internet when there's a problem. They limit the internet. Some countries don't even have electric in their homes, let alone internet. So I think podcasting, you can have it right in your hand or any electronic device. You can view it late at night or, you know, on the weekends, whatever you want to do. And that's the great accessibility about the internet. It's awesome.
4: Yeah, I don't even watch the news anymore. I get all my

0: information from different podcasts. So that's I'd listen to it on the way home from work or driving to work, whatever it may be. I do watch the news once in a while, but podcasts are the future because it's regular people talking about, you know, what they're experiencing, what they see. They're not bought and sold by anybody. We don't. It's not like we don't make any money off of this. We're doing this because we want people to get the news.
1: Well, hopefully, if you don't make money, you can get some free food somewhere. Hey, listen, Damon, we're going to give up that mic. We're going to ask, obviously, Colby Lee Swift to come up here, and Colby's going to sit down and tell us a little bit about himself. And, Damon, take your wine with you.
0: Just don't drink my wine.
2: Yeah. Is he on the phone? I think he's on the phone.
1: Yeah, here he comes. Oh. I didn't recognize him without a guitar in his hand. So, Colby, welcome to South Jersey. Welcome to the, you're in actually in Cumberland County, somewhere in the lower abdomen of the heart's up here in Trenton, and then we're down around the abdomen. So, welcome to the region.
3: I appreciate it. Thank you. It's good to be here.
1: So, tell us a little bit about yourself. Where'd you start out in music? First, where's your origin? Where were you born? What hospital? What day? We want to know it all.
3: I was born July 23rd, 1999, in a small town of Wharton, Texas. Live in a small town in Midfield, Texas. Graduated top 10 of my class out of 15 people.
2: good job. Good.
3: Yeah, I appreciate that. You know, I appreciate it. You just got to be blessed in certain ways.
1: That's right.
3: Singing country music, man, I started at a young age, 16 years old.
1: Where'd you get your first guitar?
3: I got them when I was five.
1: For 5 years?
3: Yes, sir. Yeah, 5 years.
1: Was it like one of those toy guitars where it goes out of tune before you strum it?
3: No. Daddy got me an adult size guitar.
1: So you had to grow into it. Right?
3: Yeah, you basically had to grow into it. And sister played piano. She had a lot of lessons, and I kind of taught myself. You know, she would play songs and come home, and I would listen to her and learn how to play guitar. You know, that's how I taught myself.
1: Oh. Wait, Amy, you have any questions?
2: So you taught yourself how to play?
1: Yes, self-taught, ma'am. Like me. What do you used to watch television. When I watch a concert on, I would see all the bar chords and see, and I would practice and practice. Then I have to wait till next week to see something again.
3: 100%.
1: But my first guitar was a Fender electric guitar. But then I bought acoustic guitars. Then I love the Ovation. But when you get a little bit of a tummy, the Ovation's so hard to get around on top of it. So I'm going to buy me a flat Taylor guitar next time, acoustic electric.
3: But you know, I don't have no problem with that.
1: Now, how are you?
2: I don't think you do. Yeah.
1: How are you inspired to write a song? And sometimes I used to wake up, I've written like dozens of songs, but I wake up in the middle of the night with a thought or idea, I'd scratch it down, and then I'd fold it up, put it somewhere, I'd find it a year later and write a whole song based on that. So how do you write your songs?
3: I believe it's different for everybody. It's heartache. It's something that I've been through. It's something that I could really put my words and mindset to. It's just how you're feeling that day. It all depends about you. It's all written differently.
1: Hey, we all have a lot of heartache. Life throws us some curveballs, but the great thing is so many people are hurting, and if they could find a song and latch onto it and play it over and over, and they become a part of that song, then 15 years later when they hear that song on the radio, they're thinking, they go back in time to that
3: 100%.
1: Exact moment, and it's just amazing. So tell us about some of the songs you're going to play today.
3: They're all new. Every single one of them is going to be new. There's going to be things that people have heard. I hope, but definitely there's going to be new things that I've actually recently written. I'm excited to share it, you know. We're going to play some things that people have heard before, but definitely it's going to be something new. It's detailed, it's old school, it's makes you stop and listen, makes you laugh, makes you cry.
1: Nice.
3: Everything in between. I mean, that's what I think, that's what I like, that's what I think country music is like. That's what it needs to be.
1: Well, the next song I'm going to write is going to be about crying, because every time I open my monthly bills, I get sad.
3: You know what? I mean,
1: that 40, sounds like a song, right?
3: My 40 hours a week, they're paying pretty cheap, and they ain't putting out no per diems.
2: See, are they? I like that.
1: There you go. Well, so tell us, are we going to hear that today?
3: Yeah, absolutely. It's called Sitting on a Creek Bank.
2: Tell us how the Honky Tonk Show was.
3: Oh my gosh, the Honky Tonk Show. If y'all don't know anything about it, y'all need to make sure you hit it up next month. It was phenomenal.
1: Yeah. It was mobbed, right?
3: Nice
1: turnout.
3: It was packed. Everybody there was just so much fun. I know there's a lot of people sitting out here behind me that were at the Honky Tonk Show.
1: Yay.
3: A lot of people out behind me.
1: Hello, Honky Tonk folks.
3: But it was a whole bunch of fun. I got to meet new friends and just the people around it. I mean, golly, there's just everybody here is just great, great, great people. All the people that put it on, it's family. It really is family.
2: Yeah.
1: Hey, country music's always been family, as far as I can remember. And
3: they sometimes kick out the bad family members they don't want in it.
1: Oh, maybe so. Or they just give them money to move to another country. But so now you're going to play, what, about 45 minutes?
3: Yes, sir.
1: When do you think you're going on? Maybe around 5?
3: Yeah, I go on at 5 o'clock.
1: Now, we're here till 8?
3: I believe so. If I need to play more, it's just the crowd's choice.
1: Yeah, maybe all three of you can jam.
3: I think we can eat too. That's how we did it. That's what we did at the Honky Tonk Show.
1: Good.
3: That was a lot of fun. We sang all the artists got together and sang one last song for everyone. It was
2: a good time. Nice.
1: I got to try to find Gene Stevenson to get him to come up here.
2: He was just here a minute.
1: I saw he was taking pictures. Gene, if you're around, come up here. Anybody see Gene over there?
2: He was here just 1 minute ago.
1: Yeah, he's hiding now. He's probably getting a glass of wine. But anyway, because I need to have a date on that next Honky Tonk Show.
3: Oh, it was awesome. It's going to keep growing.
1: It worked out so good. You're going to consider coming back to this area maybe in the fall?
3: 100%. Not even just to sing, just to be around all the good people that I've met recently. It's been a really good time. I mean, it's been that good of a time.
1: Right. Now, are you Northeast?
3: I do.
1: Yeah, no, you know, let's just say.
2: He's in South Jersey.
3: I just got here. Yeah.
1: No. I'm talking about where you live.
2: No, he's from Texas.
1: The map,
2: Texas. Where are you from?
3: Oh, you said Texas.
1: Oh, yeah.
2: Adam was from Pennsylvania.
1: Right? No, don't mess with Texas. Don't mess with Texas, right?
3: Yeah.
1: That's right.
2: That's from Texas.
3: I'm South Texas, 2 hours south of Houston.
1: South?
3: Oh, Gene?
1: There's Gene. Look at Gene. Gene, take this microphone. Because Colby Lee said he don't trust you with the mic, so he's going to stand next to you.
3: Yeah.
1: He says you start singing and talking about the good old days.
4: That's only when I've had a couple drinks. We're not there yet.
1: Right. Well, we're going to hook you right up to that keg. We got that one funnel.
4: I hope so. Okay. I hope it's a big one, too.
1: So, Gene, tell us how you got involved with the K-9 Country Jam first, and then it evolved into the Honky Tonk.
4: Well, Josh Fenimore, we were talking one day, and he was talking about raising money for his foundation, and he knew I knew some very talented singers, so we came up with the idea to have this little show right here.
1: It's not a little show. It's pretty beautiful here at the Bellevue Winery. Let me just talk about the Bellevue Winery. I talked to Matt earlier, and they had their 25th anniversary last year, so it's a 26th year in business. Now, this land has been farmed for over 100 years. It's 55 acres, and it's family-owned. It looks like the Curarella family and Coa family, and it's celebrated, and it's considered an estate winery. That sounds important, right?
2: What does that mean?
1: I don't know. I think it's a great title.
2: It sounds important. Sounds important.
1: So, Gene, you had a butt-kicking event Thursday night. Tell us a little bit about that, how you got hooked up with the Frosted Mug.
4: Well, Nelda Wheat and George are the owners at the Frosted Mug, and I've had this concept where I wanted to do a singer-songwriter event, and I went to Nelda and George, told them my ideas. They loved the idea. So this last Thursday here, we had our first show. I was fortunate enough to get Colby Lee Swift to come up and do it. And it's a nice little event where we have some local talent come in, and they play some original music and some cover music. And then whoever I'm bringing in from Nashville, they play, obviously, all their original stuff. And we packed the place out Thursday night, and we're looking forward to our next one on Thursday, June 25th.
1: Now, so Colby's been here probably since Thursday, right?
4: Actually, he's been here since Wednesday.
1: A Wednesday?
4: Yes, sir.
1: Did he try to sneak to Atlantic City to gamble?
4: No, but for the last 2 days, he's actually had Atlantic City in the backdrop because we've been fishing in the bay in Atlantic City.
1: Oh, okay.
4: Our good pal Gordon was good enough to take us out and catch a bunch of flounder.
1: Now, that's nice.
2: That looked like a big flounder. I saw that on Facebook.
1: Well, with this weather, I think you could catch a cold out there, too, because this weather's been
4: or
1: up
4: a
1: and
4: buzz.
1: Down.
4: We caught a buzz.
1: Yeah, 80, 90 degrees, and now we're, like, freezing, right?
4: Yes, sir.
1: I had to break out my long underwear this morning.
4: Yeah.
1: But anyway, it's going to be a great day. So music starts at 3. We're going to be playing until at least 8.
4: That I'm not sure of. When it comes to these type of events, we go with it.
1: It's like last man standing?
4: Yeah,
1: hopefully the women will be sitting when they're drinking.
4: Yeah, we see how the crowd feels and see how the artist feels, and we go with it.
1: Now, Gene, do you have a date on the next Honky Tonk?
4: That is June 25th.
1: What day is that?
4: It's a Thursday.
1: It's a Thursday.
4: 7 p.m. start at the Frosted Mug on Wheat Road.
1: And there's no cover?
4: No cover. Come out, have a couple drinks, get yourself something to eat. really good time. And take advantage of seeing an artist that you normally cannot see, number one, for free, and number two, so intimate. These guys are the future of country music.
2: You well, can they, say you saw enough. Them when.
4: I'm sorry?
2: I said you can say you saw them when.
4: Yes, and I've had a lot of people tell those stories. Oh, my gosh, I saw this person in a bar. I can't believe it. Now he's out there winning Grammys.
2: Yeah.
1: Nothing like a Grammy.
2: So make sure you take a picture when you...
1: So, Gene, now, are you stopping over the summer or this honky-tonk venue at the Frosted Mug? Is that going to be every month?
4: Every month.
1: Okay, so we can bring a bathing suit and jump in the pond out back?
2: Okay,
1: that's
2: great.
1: It's good now, you know, but we'll make a pool. We'll find somebody's pickup truck.
2: They do have a deck.
1: Do you ever see what it's called, a ghetto pool, where they get a pickup truck, put a tarp in, fill it up with water? I love it. Oh. That's American ingenuity. I love it. What a great country. America is the greatest. Well, Gene, thank you so much for bringing us here at Cruising 92.1 America Pulse Network. We appreciate it. And guess what, Colby? We're going to be cheering for you when you play. We're going to clap. We're going to smile. We're so proud to have you here. And we love Texas. We really do.
4: And thanks for having all of us on, Adam and Bubba and Colby and myself. And God bless America.
1: God bless everybody here, too, for attending.
4: Yes, sir. Thank you.
1: Do something about the wind, okay?
2: Yeah, right.
1: So, folks, I'm going to try to grab somebody from selling the gear over here. Can somebody selling the gear over here, the K9 gear, come over here? Scott, can you have one of them come? I'm going to find out what they're selling.
2: Tell them to maybe bring a couple things over so we can show.
1: Yeah, bring some things. We'll put on the camera.
2: Bring
1: also,
2: some
1: folks,
2: over
1: remember
2: so
1: the food trucks
2: it.
1: Are behind us. You got to be hungry. It's what time is it now? Like 1:45? 1:31. Somebody's got to be hungry out there. So we're going to get somebody coming up real quick.
2: Coming over? I'll go grab some.
1: I think
2: some
1: these
2: stuff.
1: Guys are shy,
2: are
1: I think.
2: Coming? I'll go grab some stuff.
1: Yeah, find out, maybe bring a hat or something. But anyway, again, we're live on Cruising 92.1 FM WVLT and America's Pulse Network. So if you want to watch yourself later, just Google. We're not on Facebook. No, we're not on Facebook, are we? Oh, are we Facebook Live? Oh, okay. You can check us out on Facebook. What are we under today? K9 Country Jam?
5: America's Pulse Network.
1: Okay. America's Pulse Network. You can check it out. Now, Amy, what do you have?
2: I found some stuff. I just grabbed some
1: She found some gear.
2: This is
1: it's like a bottle warmer.
2: I think it's supposed to keep it cold.
1: Oh, keep it cold? Oh, okay.
2: They have water in here, but I believe that a beer bottle could be in there.
1: Oh, beer bottle. Yeah, just push it in. And that's it says Franklin Township Police.
2: Police,
1: right?
2: Supporters, K9.
1: Supporters. That's nice. And what else do you have?
2: Sorry, I forgot.
1: Yeah, you're talking into the space.
2: We have some. Oh, I took one T-shirt. Apparently, I took three.
1: And folks, I should tell you, it's very windy out here.
2: Very windy out here.
1: God is testing us. That's a nice-looking shirt.
2: Here, help me hold this up.
1: Look at that. Hold it up to the camera. Look at that shirt.
2: K9 unit support.
1: That's the back of it. And here's the front to remind you what the shirt says on the back. It says K9.
2: Listen, everybody should buy these and wear them, and then if they maybe get stopped, they'll be like, hey, I was at your event.
1: Well, guess what? They might. Yeah, that's right. You might get pulled over, and just instead of showing your PBA or FOP card, you show your shirt.
2: Wear your T-shirt. And then we have hats. You've been looking for a hat?
1: Yeah, look at that hat.
2: Here
1: I'm going to buy
2: K9
1: one.
2: Here is a K9 hat. That's look pretty at that. Cool looking.
1: Franklin Township FO. What's the FO stand for? FTFO.
2: Fraternal Order.
1: Look at that.
2: All right, and then I grabbed these T-shirts. I think that
1: that's a T-shirt with a flag on the side. Look at that! Got
2: and I apologize to whoever just folded these, and I just grabbed them.
1: Oh yeah, we're gonna have to fold them again. So, David, maybe in a little bit, I'd love to have you play that. I played that Johnny Cash song, Ring of Fire, earlier. If you could find it, that would be awesome. I played that on my earlier show, and we didn't get to hear it because we faded out into the when we started the show.
2: Into the time to go home.
1: Yeah. Right. Well, we played that at the beginning of the show, right?
2: Oh, we did. You're right.
1: Yes.
2: You're right.
1: Usually, what's that?
2: Oh, I sent him the Colby song.
1: No,
2: too.
1: The Ring of Fire, Johnny Cash. Yeah, we're going to hear Colby live, right?
2: That's so, right.
1: We'll figure that out.
2: Oh, look at that
1: David
2: T-shirt.
1: David will find it.
2: Well, he's finding that. I'm going to go get that other T-shirt.
1: Where?
2: That looks really nice.
1: Which one? The multicolor?
2: The one with the dog and the flag.
1: Oh, I'll be look right at back. That. Yes, that is a nice looking dog.
0: So, Steve.
1: Okay, whenever you're ready.
0: Steve, what's the lineup? I was going to play a song? Okay.

0: Nothing like Johnny Cash. So, Amy.
1: He's the epitome of country, right?
0: Yeah.
1: When I was little, I think that he was all I knew is country.
0: So, Amy, we're going to bring Jim up here.
1: Jim,
2: hey, Jim. Come up.
0: Jim, come
2: over.
0: On down.
2: Jim is the one selling this gear over here. So,
0: yes.
2: Everybody out there, make sure you come over to this table. I mean, these shirts are awesome. The hats are awesome. So, I'm going to hand the microphone over to Jim. Here you go, buddy.
1: I found some bracelets. I know the kids love these.
0: Hey, Jim,
1: bracelets.
0: Welcome aboard. How are you? Sit down and tell us a little bit about what you're selling over there and what the proceeds are going to go to.
3: So we have...
0: Hold that mic up close.
3: We have several different varieties of t-shirts that are pretty much one of a kind.
0: How much are the shirts selling for?
3: The shirts are $25.
0: Okay.
3: Yeah, so everything that we all proceeds from any sales... it goes directly to the unit through our 501. I know Josh had explained, we take care of all their food and the medical, the insurances, and any kind of training, equipment. It's a very good thing for the community.
0: That's good. Now, Amy brought up a good point. If you buy the shirt, you wear it, you get pulled over, it's like a PBA card or FOP card. You don't have to hand them your car with
3: 100%.
0: Your life. You just say, here, take the shirt, and you get a free pass. So we're going to look into that.
3: Absolutely.
0: Look, there's Josh. Josh is waving to us.
1: I don't think Josh thinks I'm funny.
3: Yeah.
0: So, Jim, this is pretty hard work, Sally. You know what frustrates me over the years? When police have to raise money for canine units, when firefighters have to raise money, hoagie sales, whatever, we have enough money in this country to fund everything across the board.
3: Absolutely.
0: And it just frustrates me. We need to focus more on our first responders, whether it's, you know, police officers, sheriff's officers, you know, firefighters, EMS, everybody. It just,
3: absolutely.
0: We don't get the attention. Here are the people who run towards danger, not away from danger. Unfortunately, people who are complaining about law enforcement nowadays run away from danger. We all run towards it.
3: Yep. This was our little way of paying it forward, it helps the community out. It, lessens the tax burden, for our residents. It's a lot of work. My wife does a lot of,
0: That's good. And what's her name?
3: Jennifer.
0: She's famous now.
1: Yeah. She did not
0: thousands
1: want to come on. We tried to get her to come on.
3: Yeah, absolutely.
1: She said, I'll get my husband.
0: She said, I'll get Jim to do it, she said. Same with putting up the Christmas tree. I'll get Jim to do it.
3: Yeah. But, we do. I do want to give a shout-out to everybody who came today and who is on their way. Without their support, it would make our life a little bit harder. And we do appreciate, we have a good following. We're at the all the township events. And we have actually, there's people that come and look for us to get the new design.
0: Now, were you a member of the unit?
3: I am not.
0: Okay.
3: I work for Atlantic Electric.
0: Okay. So you're just the supporter here helping out the canine unit.
3: Correct.
0: Which, I said it's sad that we have to raise money through hoagie sales and coin tosses and selling T-shirts. But we're going to work on that. All that money we have out there, New Jersey government, federal government, we're going to start bringing money back to law enforcement and our first responders.
3: Absolutely.
0: So, Jim, you're going to be selling. I'm going to buy a hat.
3: Yes.
0: Later on, once the show is off. And
1: I want to show this T-shirt.
0: Oh, look at this one. That's a nice one. Yeah. I might buy a shirt, too. I have a lot of shirts. My son's a sheriff's officer. When I got right out of high school, I worked in Oakland Police, and none of my uniforms fit for some reason. And I was muscular then. I don't know what the hell happened. But I had old shirts that faded and got old. But I do have a lot of law enforcement shirts, so this will just add to my collection.
3: We appreciate it.
0: So, Jim, thanks for what you do, buddy.
3: That's okay. Thank you very much.
0: And make sure you watch this live later.
1: You can
0: see yourself. You're famous now. I'm telling you. People are going to be finding out where you live and bringing you pies and cakes and everything. And
3: everybody I work with says I have a face for radio.
0: Uh-oh.
3: And for TV.
0: That's what we have here.
3: Exactly.
0: Okay, well, thank you. Appreciate it. You take it easy.
1: I feel like this one is perfect for the 4th of July,
0: that's a nice one.
1: Too.
0: Look at that. 250th anniversary of this country. That's amazing. What a great country. It just started on volunteerism, and we had farmers, and the problem is with socialism, our farmers got together, and we were supposed to have a community. This one grows this vegetable, that, the cows, the dairy, and it was two or three people pulling the weight for everybody. Same with, the state today. We have, whether it's welfare or other different programs, we always had one person pulling the wagon for three people. Nowadays, it's one person pulling the wagon for 50 people. The wheels are going to break real soon. So we got to get people to get education, learn a trade. Forget college now. Learn a trade. Make six-figure digits in, two or three years. Right, Damon? You're a union guy. Tell us about what you do.
2: I'm a big proponent of it. I'm a union carpenter. I'm a construction manager now. But, yeah, I didn't come out of college with big student loans and not being able to buy houses. It's too expensive in New Jersey now. I mean, you see all these kids that go to college for... I say this all the time. It's kind of funny. My buddy Pete always says, going to college for underwater basket weaving. You know, they create all these different things, and they put kids in the hole. You know, and that's why getting in the trades, it's good money. You know, my motto is built by working hands for my run for Congress. So I think it's important. It's important to learn a trade because you're always going to need a plumber, a carpenter, an electrician. You know, AI is going to take over some jobs. It'll shift jobs here and there, but you're always going to need that.
1: A couple of years ago, the average age of a plumber in America was 57.
0: Uh-oh, that's old.
2: 57, wow.
1: It's 57, so we're definitely going to need some up-and-coming plumbers.
0: I was 57 once.
2: Yeah.
0: But you know what? The reason why we're here, reason why we had the special edition of the Steve DiIorio Show, because Josh and Gene reached out to us about raising money for the K-9 unit, but... If you think about this, there's so many good charities out there. Now, we're involved with the Pennies in Action. Damon's sister actually is a survivor of breast cancer, and cancer came back into her liver, and she went to our Pennies in Action and Dr. Brian Zernicki, and they reduced the tumor after 8 visits to Florida at the Moffitt Cancer Center. And Amy's involved, and we raise money throughout the year, and it's called Pennies in Action. You can check us out. Go to penniesinaction.org. And find out we're saving lives. And every day, ever since COVID, more and more people, younger women, are having cancer, breast cancer. There's men with colon and prostate cancer in their 30s, 40s, and 50s. We need to do something.
1: Well, and the scary thing is that we're all having our kids older but getting cancer younger. So a lot of these women that we're helping, you know, they're in their early 40s, but they have 5- and 6-year-olds.
0: That's the hard part. We have
1: That's
0: seen
1: so,
0: so many
1: scary.
0: People interested in getting in the Dr. Zernicki's clinicals. Once we get his clinicals through the FDA, it could be standard care, and your health care will pay for it. He has saved hundreds of people's lives, and that's what we're all about. But we're here today for the K-9 unit, and you better buy a shirt, people.
1: That's right. Buy this.
2: I'm buying one for sure.
0: Amy, you look over your shoulder and tell us the food trucks again.
1: Oh, the food trucks.
0: I can't see it from here.
1: All right. We have, I don't know the name of it, but it looks like an old-fashioned farm stand, and they have hot dogs and lemonade, and then we have a cupcake food truck.
2: Steve's going for the cupcakes.
0: We need to go get one of
1: I don't know what they have. It looks like maybe hamburgers or sausage. And then the next one looks like hamburgers and french fries. And then, of course, my favorite, not that I'm playing favorites, but I will, is Fat Boys.
0: Oh, you can't play favorites with food. Food is good for everybody.
1: And I can't see who is all the way over there in the front. That looks like maybe cigars.
2: Yes, it is.
1: Cigars stand.
2: Yeah.
0: To eat or to smoke?
2: To smoke.
0: I used to eat those candy cigarettes when I was little.
1: Oh, they're so good, aren't they? And then inside, of course, we can't forget we have all the drinks.
0: That's right. We're going to buy a bottle of wine before you go. With the Bellevue Winery. They got a rich tradition here, right? 25 year anniversary. Today's the 26th year. Matt's inside.
1: Wow.
0: He'll be glad to sell you a glass. Now, Damon, what did they? You gave you a glass. Was it $8? He doesn't know. He put on a credit card.
2: No, my friend bought it for me.
1: This says glasses between $6 and $9, so that's not bad.
0: Between $6 and $9,
1: I have
0: a glass.
1: And then they have a rosé for $9. They have mimosas for $9. And a sangria for $8.
0: Well, we know. Drink responsibly because we have a lot of law enforcement officers who will follow you home.
1: That's right.
0: So be careful. We got to really be careful.
1: I don't think your T-shirt will help you then.
0: So now, if I'm looking at my cuckoo clock, it says 1:46. The music's going to start at 3 o'clock, and it's going to continue through the evening. And as Gene said, the last man standing said, we're not going to leave. I mean, it may be end at 8. Or 6 o'clock, but we're not going to leave till there's no more wine, there's no more food left. Right, David? You agree.
1: David, like I'm saying.
0: Well, David, by the way, you're not new at this. You've been doing this for quite some time. You've done other events for me. And we have our local person, Billy Carlucci and Patty Latanzi. You've done that for a long time. And also, you've got Bob Kelly, right? You've been... That's a lot.
1: Now,
0: Jerry Blavitt, too, right? Yeah, that's amazing. What a history you have. And you're only, what, 22?
1: Get out.
0: Okay, just checking. I wasn't sure. He's got a young boy, Matt, right? How old's Matt now? Five.
1: He is so
0: He seems
1: cute.
0: Like he's seven by now. He's been around for a while, right? You got your hands full. Wait till he's 15 and 16, and when he turns 17, 18, he'll be driving you around. He's helping you break all this equipment down.
2: These are the only equipment. I just wanted to mention, when these guys were talking about all the equipment and we did XLL cord and all kinds, I was like, wow, I have no idea what they're talking about. So
0: it's a lot.
2: These working together.
0: So. You know, but I was fortunate last week, not this last Thursday, the Thursday before that, I was invited to a banquet. The Philadelphia Citizens Crime Commission had a banquet. And filled with law enforcement officers. They honored a lot of law enforcement officers in the Delaware Valley. But the scary thing is we recognized two wives who lost their husbands while on duty. One was in an accident a while ago, and he died like after 2 years. And the other one was a Delaware State Trooper and got shot. We don't really take serious the risk that our police officers. It's not like if you're a painter or a carpenter and you go out to do your job, you're tired, you got sawdust on your paint on your fingers, and you go home, you shower. But police officers, it's around the clock. I know my son works for the sheriff's department. He's on the SWAT team in the SIU. And I always worry. He goes, Dad, I can't talk. I got a call. I'm heading out. And it's very frustrating. Even like firefighters, when they go to a fire, you don't know whether they're coming home or not. So, and these canine dogs are so important nowadays to sniff out drugs and protect our officers, because our officers are vulnerable nowadays. The way the media treats law enforcement anymore, it's a joke. It's unbelievable.
2: No, you're absolutely right, Steve. When I found out about this, knocked on Gene's door to get signatures, and he gave me that flyer. And I asked him what it was about. And when he told me that it was a fundraiser for the police dogs, I said, why do you have to have fundraise for them? And because they're not covered, you know, under their insurance. But also, one thing that Josh said that was on earlier, he said it's actually a good thing because they actually raise a lot of money for the dogs. It covers them for a year and then saves the budget for the local police budget. But I was amazed by it. I never heard of this before. And as soon as he told me about it, I said, I would love to come here with you to do this.
0: Well, they have to have insurance in case a dog bites somebody. You know, it's everybody's litigation happy. We have so many lawyers here in New Jersey. I think there's one lawyer for every 10 people.
1: No, I think there's 10 lawyers for every one person.
0: Yeah, something like that. Yeah, no, 500 lawyers for every one person.
1: For one person.
0: Yeah, it's crazy. But anyway, so folks, get up here and buy the gear. What are these bracelets,
1: they're bracelets,
0: right?
1: You know, the kids have all these.
0: Friends of Canine.
1: Yeah, I don't know how much these are, but grab some, bring
0: it's
1: one
0: a donation,
1: to
0: so we don't care what it is, right? We're going to buy one. My
1: what? Oh, yes, that's true. We are at the Bellevue Winery.
0: That's right.
1: In,
0: I'm definitely going to get a glass of wine.
1: Landisville, New Jersey. I'm looking for the
0: I don't know whether to eat first or to get a glass of wine first. Do you think I should get the wine to clear my throat and esophagus and so the food could just slide down?
2: I think okay. He's going to eat first. That's
1: right. So I believe that the music's going to start at 3.
0: Yes.
1: We're at the Bellevue Winery in Landisville. I think it's Atlantic Avenue. I just
0: yes.
1: got a card here. I don't know what I did with
0: yes.
1: it. And you can get tickets at the door, $30. It's for a very, very, very good cause.
0: And there's plenty
1: food
0: of parking.
1: Trucks. There's plenty of parking. The weather's beautiful. I know it looks a little windy out here, and it is, but it's not a cold wind.
0: And it's a great venue here.
1: All,
0: the
1: so.
0: Bellevue Winery is beautiful. I think we should have another event here sometime because it's a great setup, plenty
1: it is.
0: Of parking.
1: It's beautiful.
0: It's great to be out in the open. We still have open space here in New Jersey, so that's a good thing. But we're going to start off with, I think Bubba's going to go first, Bubba Beyer.
1: At 3 o'clock.
0: And then Adam's going to go on, Adam Yarger. And then we're going to have Colby Lee Swift who's going to be on. So it's going to be a lot of fun. They did the sound checks earlier. The acoustics are great here. Of course, you know, Damon and David are doing a good job, but and here we are. Oh, Gene's whispering in Amy's ear. He's whispering sweet nothings. But anyway, so what we're going to do, folks, is we're going to pick a pitch for this. Now, if you want to donate, I think there's a QR code. If you go to the, look it up, right? Isn't there a QR
2: yeah,
0: code on
2: there's
0: there?
2: There's a QR code on here, yeah.
0: I'm sure if you want to donate or contact the Franklin Township Police Canine Unit, they'll always take donations if you can't make it today. But if you can make it, you're in for some good news. The food's great. The ambiance, the weather. There's plenty of seating here.
1: If you can't make it, it's going to be on the Pulse Network, right?
0: That's right. You can go to America's Pulse Network and view the whole concert. They're going to have it on starting
1: at
0: 3.
1: Is it going to be live?
2: We're live right now.
0: Hey, Damon, the concert's going to be live too, right? Yeah. Yes. So we're going to have a live concert. You're going to hear the music. The camera's set up right in front of the stage. It's a nice little stage there, and it's going to be great.
2: Yeah, you can go on our network, AmericasPulseNetwork.com, and watch it there. Or you can go on any social media platform there is. It's airing on America's Pulse Network for every social media platform.
0: Yes, well, the good thing is law enforcement has been around because in a civilized society, we need to have laws and rules. So often, we get away from that, and we neglect things that are, I've said to somebody earlier, in this country, we're spoiled. We flip a switch, the light goes on. We turn a faucet, the water comes on. We call the police, there they are. No questions. They don't care whether you're white, black, Christian, Jewish, Muslim. They're there for you. They care about one thing, protecting you and the people around you. Unfortunately, with so much mental health out there, it's just kind of crazy. You know, somebody could go off at the last minute or in a public place. So we need more law enforcement. We need to always fund police. This whole nonsense.
1: Police.
0: Yeah, about defund police. That's a bunch of baloney. We're going to have a bunch of criminals running the neighborhoods like we do now with 20 million people coming into over our border.
1: All right, well, I can't get you through the window, but we got 2 minutes left.
0: 2 minutes left. Did he give you the peace sign?
1: He did.
0: And, 2 minutes left.
1: 2 minutes, right?
0: I see 1:53 here.
2: And anyone
0: we have time?
2: So, and
1: 3 minutes. Okay, 3 minutes.
2: Anyone that's watching live on the broadcast, you know, we cut off. We'll play the song for this, and there's a QR code on there. You'll be able to see it if you want to donate.
0: Nice. That's good to know.
1: Cool.
0: So if you want to donate, you go on the QR code. And you watch.
1: Now
0: 2 minutes. David just gave me the peace sign. That means we have 2 minutes. So again, folks, we're out here at the Bellevue Winery, Atlantic Avenue in Landisville. Pretty soon we're going to have Bubba Byer come on. We're going to have Adam Yarger and Colby Lee Swift.
1: All right.
0: Boom, boom, boom. No breaks in between. Just nothing
1: no
0: but awesome music.
1: And we got food trucks, wine. I think they're having a canine demonstration at some point too, right?
0: Yes. Yeah, I think there's going to be out there somewhere.
1: Maybe is that Josh over there?
0: Is that no? Josh was somewhere in the background. But we're so happy to be here. It's like I said, a special edition of the Steve DiIorio show with 92.1 WVLT. We usually Amy and I and Scott are on every Saturday 9 to 11. It's always a lot of fun. But what's more fun is seeing all the happy people out here spending their money to support law enforcement and especially the canine unit. So, David, are we going to bump out? We have any bumper music going out? What about that song that we played earlier? Was it Colby's song? Okay. Yeah, we can play that. So I'm going to go to the Honky Tonk gig. June what?
1: June 25th.
0: I'm going to go
1: June
0: there.
1: June 25th.
0: That's going to be awesome. So, folks,
1: well,
0: everybody.
1: Next week, we'll find out who the artist is going to be, and we'll announce it next week.
0: We'll announce it every week. And, folks, we appreciate everybody coming out today. And we're going to have a lot of fun. And the day is just beginning. Right, David and Damon?
2: Yeah, and everybody that's watching the podcast, just stay tuned. We'll be back when they go live.
0: That's right. We will be back live.
1: And that'll be at 3 o'clock they're going live. Or they're going to start the music.
0: You ready? Okay, thanks, folks. God bless, and we'll talk to you soon.
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0: afternoon, folks.
1: This is the Wayne Griner Hour, and I'm your host, Wayne Griner. Hope everyone's having a great day today. It is lovely weather today. It's a little breezy, but it's beautiful weather today. We can be thankful for that. Today we're going to be talking about the most secured election they said that we ever had was in 2020. We're going to be dealing with that today. But first, before we go into that, I want to tell you about what the Democratic Party is in favor of. They say they're in favor of everyone being treated fairly. And, you know, it's not really that way at all, because the unborn baby doesn't have equal rights. But they say it's their rights. It's their rights to murder someone else. How can that be? In the land of the free. No choice. They have no choice whatsoever. What choice does an unborn baby have that is aborted? No choice whatsoever. There's a reason that we have all the unrest that we have in our country. Is this unrest due to the fact that, and the chaos that we're experiencing, and the delusional thinking and delusional people, is this due to the fact that they're murdering over a million babies a year? Matter of fact, there's been 65 million babies have been aborted since they legalized that in the United States. That's what the Democratic Party is for. That's what they support. The murdering of the unborn children. Up to 9 months. They call it a partial birth abortion. They pull the head out. We have a doctor here who used to perform abortions. Let's see what he says. Dr. Lamatino.
2: Dr. Lamatino, we'll begin with you. Welcome.
3: Thank you, Chairman and members of the committee. I only have 5 minutes, so I'm going to get right to it. Second trimester D&E abortions performed between roughly 14 and 24 weeks of gestation. Your patient today is 17 years old. She's 22 weeks pregnant. Her baby is the length of your hand plus a couple of inches. And she's been feeling her baby kick for the last several weeks, but she's asleep on an operating room table. You walk into that operating room scrubbed and gowned, and after removing laminaria, you introduce a suction catheter into the uterus. This is a 14 French suction catheter. If she were 12 weeks pregnant or less, basically the width of your hand or smaller, you could basically do the entire procedure with this. But babies this big don't fit through catheters this size. After suctioning the amniotic fluid out from around the baby, you introduce an instrument called a sofa clamp. It's about 13 inches long. It's made of stainless steel. The business end of this clamp is about 2.5 inches long and a half inch wide. There are rows of sharp teeth. This is a grasping instrument. When it gets a hold of something, it does not let go. A D&E procedure is a blind abortion, so picture yourself introducing this and grabbing anything you can blindly and pull, and I do mean hard, and out pops a leg about that big, which you put down on the table next to you. Reach in again, pull out an arm about the same length, which you put down on the table next to you, and use this instrument again and again to tear out the spine, the intestines, the heart and lungs. Head in the baby that size is about the size of a large plum. Can't see it, but you have a pretty good idea you've got it if you've got your instrument around something and your fingers are spread about as far as they go. You know you did it right if you crush down on the instrument and white material runs out of the cervix. That was the baby's brains. Then you could pull out skull pieces. And you have a day like I had a lot of times, sometimes a little face comes back and stares back at you. Congratulations, you just successfully performed a second trimester D&E abortion. You just affirmed your right to choose. Dr. Lamatino, we'll begin with you. Well,
1: that's what they call the right to choose. Everyone that is even thinking about having an abortion, contemplating on it or anything whatsoever, they should have to listen to that. It should be mandatory in the abortion clinics that they would have to show them that movie, that film, that clip of Dr. Lamatino. What takes place in the operating room? It should be a mandatory thing. So that these young people who have been deceived into believing that abortion is okay . That's what they're teaching them. That's what they're teaching them in school. Listen to this young lady that used to work Planned Parenthood. You know, they say Planned Parenthood. What kind of organization calls themselves Planned Parenthood where they kill all the babies? How is there any parenthood? There's no parenthood when you kill all the babies. Doesn't make any sense whatsoever. Planned Parenthood. Planning to kill all the babies. How's their parenthood? Is that the kind of parenthood that we're talking about? That these Democrat demon rats want? No children? Listen to this young lady.
0: I got to a point at Planned Parenthood where I was piecing babies back together with my own hands. Aborted babies, holding them in my hands, piecing them back together. Arms, legs, fingers, toes, little tiny hearts, kidneys, and I felt nothing. How could that be? Because sin had completely overtaken my life. I stood in rooms where doctors and nurses would make fun of women. They would make fun of their genitalia. They would make fun of the way they smelled. They would call them fat. And I stood there and I would laugh and I felt nothing. And I got into Planned Parenthood because I thought I wanted to help women. Now I'm standing in a room where these doctors and nurses are making fun of them and I felt nothing. How does that happen? Because of sinfulness. You become a person you don't even recognize anymore because of sinfulness, because of hardness of heart. But I'm here to give you good news. God can save you from all of it. And that's what he did to me. It was September 26, 2009. I've been asked to come into a room to assist with an ultrasound-guided abortion. Ultrasound guidance is not typically used during an abortion procedure. Typically, abortions are done in a blind manner. The doctor has the suction tube. He has the instruments. He just blindly inserts it into a woman's uterus until he thinks he has enough blood and tissue in a glass jar. Honestly, what he's actually listening for is a very particular type of suction. It's a very loud, it's a very distinct noise, and that's when he knows that the baby's head has gone through the suction instrument. So when he hears that suction, he knows that the abortion is essentially complete. I had never seen an ultrasound-guided abortion, but we had a visiting physician come in that day, and he said he wanted to show us this because he thought it would be a good learning opportunity. My job was to hold the ultrasound probe on the woman's uterus so that he would be able to, in his words, visualize his target. And I watched the suction tube go in. The suction wasn't yet turned on, and I watch it get closer and closer to the side of this child's body. And when it finally touches him, the baby jumped. And he began to flail his arms and legs as if he was trying to move away from the abortion instruments, but there was nowhere for him to go. And the doctor asked the technician to turn on the suction machine, and he said, "Beam me up, Scotty." And the suction was turned on, and I watched this tiny, fully formed 13-week-old baby be completely dismembered and torn apart in his mother's womb. And I knew then that what I had witnessed on that ultrasound, it was not choice. It was not healthcare. Healthcare is to heal. An abortion can only be successful when a unique and individual human being is killed. That's the antithesis of healthcare. I knew it was not justice. It was not reproductive justice, as we called it. I knew that what I had witnessed was the intentional killing of an innocent human being. And we already have a word for that in our society. What is it? It's murder. That's what I had witnessed in that room, and I knew I never wanted to be a part of it again. I got to a point at Planned Parenthood where I was piecing babies back.
1: So, folks, if you justify abortion, give us a call. I want to know why and how you justify it, how you think that it's okay. You know, give us a call and let us know, because I'm confused with it. I'm very, I just can't understand. Now, anybody could think that that is okay. But maybe you could help me by explaining to me. That phone number, too, is 856-696-0092. But this is what has been going on in our country since 1972, I think it started. Okay, we're talking about over 65 million babies that have been murdered in the abortion clinics, and whereby they're using even some of the tissue for to give people different types of shots. They're using fetus tissue. Yes, my friends, they are. Anyway, we have another clip of a young lady that called up and may believe that she wanted to have an abortion.
0: One pro-life woman posted this video, Allie. She called one of these abortion clinics just to see what they would say if she was inquiring about getting an abortion at 34 weeks. A warning to the audience, this is disturbing.
4: Can I help you?
5: I am looking to have an abortion.
4: How long are you?
5: I'm 34 right now. My boyfriend is kind of out of the picture now, so I don't really have any support.
4: It's a 4 to 5 day procedure. A needle is inserted through the abdomen and into the fetal heart. Lidocaine is injected, and that will completely numb the fetus. After that, we inject a medication called digoxin and another medication called KCL, which will slow and then stop the fetal heartbeat. And then we'll give you a medication called misoprostol. Misoprostol will sort of induce contraction, will assist you in sort of pushing in the induction, and then remove all of the products of conception. You're definitely going to feel discomfort and cramping, but we do give you fentanyl and Versed during the procedure. We specialize in later trimester care. Our doctor is very well versed in what he's doing, and he's very good.
5: So I'm not like a rare situation. Y'all help women this late in pregnancy all the time.
4: All the time.
0: So what jumped out at me there, Allie Beth, was we'll make sure the products of conception are out of you.
6: Yes, they have to euphemize before they euthanize this child because they know that saying what they're doing, killing this child, just isn't good PR. So they've had to dehumanize what a baby in the womb is so much so that people will be calloused when they hear about abortion. She said, we inject something called KCL. KCL stands for potassium chloride. Potassium chloride is the same chemical combination that is used in the lethal injection of death row inmates to stop their hearts. However, how that is conducted on death row inmates is actually a lot more merciful because they are put to sleep before this. But for a child, that is injected into the heart of the baby, this wiggling, living human being, to force a painful heart attack in this baby. And then they are delivered and dismembered and discarded like toxic waste. That is what is happening in the second and third trimester abortions, that they're acting like it's no big deal, just like a root canal.
1: No big deal. Just like a root canal. That's what they're doing. That's what they're saying. My friends, this ought not to be. This ought not to be allowed in the United States of America. Every time that the Israelites left God and did all the things that the pagans were doing, they actually received chaos for that. And we should not allow this in our country.

0: Secure election is what that we heard, and we kept on hearing that in 2020. The most secure election ever in the history of our country, according to the Democrat demon rats. Those Democrat demon rats know how to do one thing very good. Does anyone know what that is? What the Democrat demon rats know how to do very, very, very good. I want to look at some situations here with these elections that took place in Georgia. We're going to probably concentrate on Georgia today. There's many more, but we're going to concentrate on Georgia today. This, all the craziness that went on during the 2020 election, and even these drop boxes, you know, that they placed all over the place for people to drop ballots in them all different times of the night. No security whatsoever. No one watching. No one knowing anything. And these people support that. They say, oh, that was okay. It's a secure election. Let me tell you something. The most secure election was the most corrupt election that the Democrats said is the most secure, is the most corrupt election that we ever had in the history of this country. 2020 was the most corrupt election that we ever had. Here's some of it here.
1: Post election, there were 148,319 absentee ballots in Fulton County counted, included in the totals for Georgia. But only 125,784 voters were recorded as having cast an absentee ballot. That is a difference of 25,535 more ballots than voters who are recorded as having registered for and cast an absentee ballot in Fulton County. So that's 25,535 more ballots than voters. And the margin between President Trump and Joe Biden was 11,779. Now, these absentee ballots that came in, there were over 133,000 ballot images deleted. Only 16,000 of the 148,000 absentee ballots, only 16,000 have the actual ballot images that were retained as required by law. And people have looked at those ballot images and the images, and they see anomalies, markings, changed timestamps. They believe that those were deliberately deleted. Now, that's just in the absentee ballots. We get into the tabulators, where the tabulator tapes, that every tabulator has a tape. It is supposed to have a memory card that is put into the tabulator at the beginning. They're supposed to print out a poll tape that says zero. There are no ballots on this machine at the start of the election. And then there's a memory card that's supposed to be put in. There's a seal that is put on, and that is not supposed to be taken off until the polls close from advance voting prior to Election Day, the Friday before Election Day. But what we see in Fulton County, oh, and there's also supposed to be a closing tape. So there's supposed to be every tabulator a tape that has the opening at zero, and at the closing, it's supposed to say how many ballots were tabulated by that particular machine. It is supposed to have the serial number of the machine that actually tabulated the ballots. What did they do in Fulton County? There are only 9 tabulators that have opening tapes. There are zero poll tapes that have both the opening tape and the zero count, the official record of how many ballots were tabulated, and the serial number. There are 0 of the 148 tabulators in Fulton County in 2020. There are 0.
0: How about that, folks?

0: How could that happen? With the most secure election that we ever had. If you think that the election was secure, give us a call. We sure want to know about it. We'd like to hear from you, that'd be sure. Because we know what took place. We know what the Obama administration did. And we know what the Biden administration did. Hey, caller, you're on the air.
1: Yeah, I got a question. In Gloucester County, New Jersey, I got my primary ballot, whatever you want to call it.
0: Yeah.
1: Anyway,
0: sample,
1: they got on the Democratic side, they got spots for county commissioner or county committee. There's nobody on the Republican side. There's no slots to write anybody in or anything for the county committee. How do they do that?
0: I guess no one's running there.
1: They should at least put a slot there that you can write in the name, shouldn't they?
0: Well, you can write in a name.
1: There's no slot. There's no slot on the ballot.
0: Right. I don't know. You need to talk to someone there in the clerk's office for that.
1: I looked on the computer to get an answer, but it didn't make any sense.
0: Right. Well,
1: all right, well, that was my comment. I mean, it just, you know, the Democrats sided. I said this before. I think I spoke to you on your show about it. Instead of the right and the left, it should be the right and the wrong.
0: Well, that's very true. And but there's some wrong on the right, too. So.
1: Oh, absolutely. No doubt. But I mean, you know, it's there's no hope. Maybe in some of the local elections, the Democratic nominee would be somebody that you could vote for. But in the federal elections, it's beyond comprehension that anybody could vote for a Democrat.
0: Well, that's very true. But I don't, even in the local election, I don't know how you can really. I mean, you know, I guess, you know, but if you're part of that platform, you know, they have a platform that you have to follow that you got to agree to. And if you agree to their platform, I don't know how you can be a person and a believer in God and go along with a Democratic platform. I don't know how you can do that.
1: I agree, and Democrats are pulling their hair out with John Fetterman because he's the only one in Washington that makes any sense.
0: Yeah, and he had a stroke, so figure that out. You know, here's a guy. They said he lost his mind, but he's the only one that has common sense.
1: Yep.
0: None of the rest of them have common sense like that.
1: Well, I think they don't utilize the common sense. I mean, I think some of them probably have common sense, but they're against using it. You know what I mean?
0: I guess I don't. I haven't really found that person yet. I haven't found any Democrat like that. I don't know of one that's that way. So you say maybe they have common sense, they just don't use it.
1: They don't use it on purpose. I mean, like you said, they got to adhere to the platform of the party, and it's party over people and party over common sense.
0: Yeah, well, but see, if they say one thing and do another thing, that's being double-minded, right?
1: Yeah.
0: And a double-minded person is unstable in all their ways.
1: So. Well, I think half of the people in Washington are unstable. I mean, they're just, you listen to them talking, I mean, nothing they say makes any sense.
0: Well, nothing makes any sense because of where they're at and what they're doing and how they're being paid for what they're doing. You know.
1: Yeah. And this thing going on in Newark, these people protesting against the detention center, that's insane.
0: Arrest them all. Arrest every one of them.
1: I agree.
0: You're messing with a federal agent? They're being charged. They're being charged with a federal crime. You know, but you're messing with federal agents? Arrest every one of them. I don't care if you're a congressman. I don't care who you are. I don't care if you're a senator or who you are. Arrest every one of them.
1: I agree. So, and they should arrest who's ever funding these paid protesters because somebody is definitely funding them for the signs that they have that are printed up commercially. And the equipment that they're wearing, the helmets and the mask and all that stuff. You know what I mean?
0: They're they're on that. The Justice Department is on that. They've already charged the whole organization with that.
1: Well, I hope they prosecute them and convict them and put them in jail.
0: Oh, they are. They're scared to death. They are. They've been funding them and everything. This lawyer firm, and they're on top of it now. They've all been charged now.
1: Yeah. And well, I'm glad to hear that.
0: Yep. Yep. It's going to go down. It's going to go down. There's a lot going to happen here and now in the next 2 or 3 months with the Justice Department. A lot's going to happen. And I'll be glad to see some of these people that, you know, be exposed that have really done a lot of crime to our country.
1: Well, one of the things that I am sad to hear about is there's they put a kibosh on Trump's fund to pay the people who were wrongly prosecuted under the Biden administration. Now, for a great example of one of the people that should be entitled to something is that General Flynn. That poor man, they put him through hell. Maybe he lost his house and everything.
0: Well, but that doesn't pertain to that. This is people that the IRS abused that money's going to be used for.
1: Oh, it's only for the IRS?
0: Yes, sir. Yes.
1: I wasn't aware of that. I thought it was anybody was unjustly prosecuted.
0: By the IRS, like President Trump was by the IRS. That's the deal.
1: Right.
0: That's the deal they made with him. The thing is, though, you know, these people, the Republicans are the ones that are even against that too. You know, it's not just Democrats, Republicans, and they took off and left. They took a 10-day vacation or whatever for Memorial Day. You know, they took like a 10-day vacation.
1: Yeah,
0: Congress and Senate. Do you get a 10-day vacation for Memorial Day? I don't know working people to get that.
1: No.
0: But the Congress and the Senate, they get it. Get a 10-12 day off for Memorial Day. See, it's how corrupt everything is.
1: Yeah, you're right. And I spoke to you before about the national debt, and I won't go into all that
0: again.
1: We got to do something about that. And like I said, I have the answer for it, but nobody wants to listen to me.
0: Well, they don't want to listen because it doesn't fit their way of thinking. Well, that's why.
1: Well, if everybody in the country realized that to pay off the national debt, every man, woman, and child in the country would have to pony up $1,114,000 in change.
0: Yeah, that's not going to happen.
1: That should wake you up.
0: Yeah, that's not going to happen. That should wake everybody up. But the problem is, you know, the money machine. The money machine getting these people elected because they outspend their opponent. That's why we need campaign reform and let the taxpayers pay for your campaign. And everybody gets whatever amount, X amount of dollars to run for whatever office you're running for. And everybody, it's the same. The playing field will be the same. Everybody gets the same amount of money for their campaign. And it comes from the taxpayers. It don't come from any private donators. And that way there, you can't be bought for. You can't be bought off.
1: Wow. I'm for, and it'll ever happen, but I'm for disbanding the Democratic Party and the Republican Party. And if you want to run for office, you announce that I'm going to run for office. You ain't affiliated to any party. You're an individual, you're an American citizen, and you're entitled to run.
0: Right.
1: But the parties on both sides are corrupt, there's no doubt, but the Democrats are by far and large 3 or 4 times as bad as the Republican Party.
0: Oh, yeah. Well, President Trump has really straightened out the Republican Party and gotten rid of most of the corruption out of there. You know, like every one of those people every Republican that voted to impeach him, they're gone now. He got them all out. He's been beating them in the primaries.
1: Yeah.
0: He's endorsed over 100 people and all 100 people. Now, if you listen to fake news, Trump don't have no support. But he's endorsed over 100 people, and over 100 people have won their election that he has endorsed. So I don't know what they're talking about.
1: Well, like I said, I'm 83 years old, and in my lifetime, I've never seen anybody accomplish more as president than Trump has. And I'm not saying I agree with everything that he does, but that doesn't mean that I'm against him either. I mean, I support the man, and if the man's elected president, the country should be behind him.
0: Absolutely.
1: But the whole Democratic Party is against him. They've been against him since he came down from the escalator.
0: And there's been Democrats and Republicans against him too.
1: Oh, yeah.
0: Plenty of them.
1: Yeah.
0: But they're learning. They've all lost their seats. And they're going to keep on losing. everyone that went against him lost their seats. Liz Cheney, I think she got like 20% of the vote, something like that. That's all she got.
1: Well, that woman, I mean, she was a disgrace.
0: Well,
1: that whole orchestrated choreographed cheering for the January 6th thing.
0: January
1: 6th. What a joke. And then they destroyed all the evidence.
0: Well, yeah, they destroyed all the evidence. That should tell you right there.
1: Yep.
0: Matter of fact, what right do they have to destroy evidence?
1: They don't.
0: Well, then they all should be charged.
1: Yeah. There's three things. There's mis, mal, and non-feasance. Misfeasance, malfeasance, and non-feasance. And these governors that have these sanctuary cities and these mayors, they're violating one of the feasances by doing what they're doing with these sanctuary cities and not allowing the police to cooperate with the federal authorities.
0: Absolutely. Absolutely. The state does not supersede federal, right? The federal supersedes the state. So for them to go against the federal, they need to be arrested. They should be arrested for that.
1: I agree.
0: And held accountable. All right, buddy. Well, thank you.
1: Thank you. Bye.
0: God bless you. Yep.
1: You too.
0: Yep. Okay, caller, you're on the air.
2: Hey, brother.
0: Yeah, I'm sorry to hold you up that long, but...
2: Oh, that's fine.
0: Okay, how's everything with you guys in Florida down there?
2: Everything's beautiful. The weather's nice. It turned out nicer than what it's supposed to be, so, which is a really good thing. The humidity's just up a little, but it's very nice.
0: Yeah, well,
2: it is. I didn't get the chance to hear what you were talking about with the caller there because they don't stream it anymore. Normally, I could go on VLT and I could just go ahead and stream it, but. It doesn't stream only if I can only get it on Facebook.
0: Right, right. Yeah, well, we were talking about the most secure election that we ever had in 2020.
2: Yeah,
0: the Democrats,
2: that was no good.
0: The Democrats said it was the most secure election, but yet it was the most corrupt election that we ever had. So that's how you really want to listen to the Democrats, right?
2: Right. Yeah.
0: Well, I'm sorry.
2: Yeah, it's not good. It's not good what happened, especially to all the innocent people that stood up for Trump. Even Mike Lindell. Remember what they did to Mike Lindell?
0: Oh, sure.
2: You know, they went after him when he had all the proof. Exactly what the lady that ran the polls in Georgia was talking about all of the paper and all of the proof. That these machines are supposed to do what was right, and they did it, and he had the proof. He went and got it, and then they sued him. Dominion went after him to try to sue him.
0: Yeah, yep. Well, you know what? The funny thing is that one, they had 25,000 more absentee ballots than what was even asked of what was sent out.
2: Yeah.
0: So 25,000 more than what they were actually sent out. That just don't make it. It don't work. It just don't make sense.
2: The thing that is the most concerning is the fact that from the very bottom poll viewer or person that works there all the way to our Supreme Court, nobody would do anything about it. They let it go. From the very bottom to the very top, they did nothing.
0: Well, that's
2: even our vice president, Mike Pence, secured the election, said that it was secure, and would not go against it after all these facts were brought out.
0: Right. Well, I don't know how he was allowed to do that because, you know, there was a senator that stood up and contested it.
2: Yeah.
0: But that's when all hell broke loose, you know.
2: Yep.
0: That's when the barricades started coming down and they started telling people, come on in, come on in. That's when the officers were telling the people to come on into the Capitol.
2: Yep. And all that was nothing more than a distraction. And they took and they destroyed those people's lives. Some of them spent the whole 4 years in prison.
0: Yep.
2: you know, waiting for Trump to get back in office. And even now, you know, the latest, some rogue judge, you know, because Trump wants those people to have retributions. He right. wants them to be paid for their hardship. And they're blocking it again.
0: Well, I don't know how they can block it. I mean, it may be temporary. I don't think they can block
2: yeah.
0: it. It's, you know, they're going to try anything just like they've tried. Look up everything they've tried to block already, you know, and come, and they found out that they can't block it, so.
2: Right. But the only good thing is that I see out of most of it is the fact Trump's already addressed so much of it, and he still has a good 3.5 years to go.
0: Well, yeah.
2: Or 2.5 years or whatever it is.
0: There's a lot
2: he's
0: of
2: got people, 1 year in.
0: There's a lot of people saying that he is he should be allowed to run again.
2: Yes.
0: In 2028.
2: Yes.
0: I don't know. You know, if the election was stolen from him, which I know it was. We know it was now.
2: Yeah.
0: We're sure that it
2: yep.
0: was. You know, just
2: yep.
0: just absentee ballots. That's 25,000 more than what they mailed out. Like the lady said.
2: Yeah.
0: You know. That right there wins the election. Just that.
2: Yeah, more ballots than voters.
0: Right.
2: There was more overall votes that year than people that were registered to vote across the United States.
0: Yeah. How can that be?
2: Yeah.
0: With the most secure election. That's a shame. That's a shame.
2: Yeah.
0: It's a shame.
2: Well, what about the federal workers that they're going to take out of all the international airports in all these blue states? Do you think that's going to come to fruition?
0: Well, hey, if they have to, they have to. They got to do it. That's all. You got to do what you say you're going to do.
2: Yeah. Mark Wayne Mullen, that's an awesome idea for them to do that. This way, all those they're not going to be able to leave the airport, and people are going to stop flying in.
0: Right, they're not going to allow international flights.
2: No, nope.
0: And that's a good thing. You got a blue state, and you want criminals in your city. We're not going to participate in it. We're not going to help you do that.
2: Well, no. The bottom line is they have to go ahead, and they got to get this government fully open so our TSA can do their job.
0: Right. Exactly.
2: And that's the whole point of it, right there.
0: Yep. So you got to put their brakes on them. That's all. You got to put their brakes on. It's got to be stopped. Yeah. It's got to be stopped.
2: Right.
0: And there's only one man that can do that right now, and that's President Trump.
2: Yep.
0: He's the only one that can do it. We've listened to all the rest of them say they were going to do this and do that, and what they were going to do to Iran. Every president, every one of them, including Bush, you know what he was going to do. And to
2: right.
0: Iran, you know, they can't get a nuclear bomb. And Hillary Clinton, the same thing. And Joe Biden and Obama. We listened to all of them talk, grandstand. But yet they didn't do nothing. They helped them. They helped them.
2: Yep.
0: They helped them. Obama gave them billions of dollars.
2: Yes, he did. Flew it over cash on a plane.
0: Yes. Yes. They're trying to play that game with Trump. That ain't going to work with Trump.
2: No. Uh-uh.
0: No, that ain't going to work with President Trump.
2: Yeah, I saw a Fox report this morning that they have all these flagships, a lot of their older fleet. Some of them are so old, they actually leak a little.
0: Right.
2: And they're taking these ships down through the bottom way, and they're sitting up there in China through, I guess it's through Malaysia.
0: Right.
2: And then they put the tankers side by side and pump one out and pump it into the other. So, and for China. So China, they say, has somewhere in the area of 90 billion gallons or something of crude oil.
0: Right.
2: It's like a lot. There's a lot. And I could have that figure mess up. It was either money or oil, but they showed and they proved now how they do it.
0: Yeah.
2: So, and it's been going on for... Since
0: 2019. Right. Well, I don't know how China can store it. How they store that kind of oil?
2: I don't know.
0: You got to have massive storage.
2: Well, over a certain period of time, you know, since 2019, I guess, is what they were talking about. Right. But I saw the report this morning, and I was like, wow, that's, I can't believe. Well, I can believe they've been getting away with it for all this time.
0: Yeah, they've been getting away with it, absolutely. But they're not getting away with it any longer.
2: No.
0: It's not going to go on now. President Trump's going to take care of it. And that's a good thing. It's a good thing.
2: Yeah.
0: We have to take, America has to be first. We have to take back our country.
2: Yep.
0: And we can't allow these infidels to come into our country and walk over our borders and come here.
2: No.
0: And create chaos in our country. And that's what's taking place. And all those people riding at the ICE agency up there in New Jersey, they should arrest every one of them.
2: Yes, they should.
0: Every one of them. For interfering with a federal agent.
2: Yep. Yeah, it's not right what they're getting away with.
0: Right. And those senators and congressmen that come over there as Democrats, arrest them too.
2: Yeah. Yep.
0: One of them.
2: Yep, they should be.
0: Yeah, one was crying because he got tear gas in his eyes.
2: Yeah. Well, it's too bad.
0: Yeah, he had to have his eyes washed out.
2: Yeah, well, he had to put himself in that situation, so
0: yeah, he
2: it was
0: got,
2: time
0: he,
2: for him to get a dose.
0: He got in between the protesters and the ICE agents. That's how it happened. That's exactly how it happened.
2: Yeah.
0: He did it to himself. No one did it to him. He did it to himself.
2: Yeah.
0: Trying to play the big guy. Why do they have to protect criminals? What is there up with these Democrats that want to protect criminals?
2: Well, I can't believe that they're still in office, and we should be getting rid of a whole bunch of them quick, fast, in a hurry.
0: Yeah, we have 30.
2: Because the American people have got to have seen enough of what they're doing. Right. They have got to have seen enough.
0: Well, there's been over 13,000 people murdered from these illegals that are criminals that came into our country over our open border, the Joe Biden Democrat open border, the Democrat border. And we're talking over 13,000 people have been murdered by these people, people's children.
2: Yeah.
0: You know, and I think that should spread enough right there. I mean, that should make everybody upset.
2: It should.
0: And want to change the whole situation and get rid of these Democrats, demon rats, and all these rhino demon rat Republicans.
2: Yeah. Well, Trump's off to a good start, so.
0: Oh, yeah. But they go on vacation, you know, because they get mad at what happened with Trump, with the IRS, you know, making them set up a fund for helping other people that are abused by them.
2: Yeah.
0: They took a 12 days off or something like that for Memorial Day?
2: Yep.
0: The Senate and the Congress, the Republicans. Yeah, the Republicans. There's Republicans mad at Trump now for that.
2: Yeah.
0: So.
2: Well. Yeah, I don't understand that. They need to just be adults about everything, and they need to start doing their job because they're not. They're not doing their job.
0: Yeah, they aren't. They aren't doing their job, but they're getting paid.
2: Yeah.
0: So.
2: Yeah. Yeah, it's not fair. It's not right. But I can't wait to get to the part where Trump says, we're going to be winning. We're going to win so much that you're going to get tired of winning, that you're going to tell him to stop winning. But I want him to keep winning. I want to win faster.
0: Well, that'll be great.
2: Yeah.
0: All right. Well, bless you, man. Thank you.
2: Yep. You got it,
0: brother.
2: Have
0: a beautiful day. Thank you.
2: Yes, I will.
0: Yep. Thank you. Hey, caller, you're on the air.
3: Hey, Wayne, how you doing?
0: I'm blessed by the best, praying for the rest over here, brother.
3: You know, Wayne, you brought up the 2020 election.
0: Right.
3: And there's a lot of things that bother me about that election.
0: Well, I thought it was the most secure election that we've ever had in the history of our country.
3: Well, I'm talking about the 2020.
0: Yeah, that's what I'm talking about, too. The Democrats said it's the most secure election we ever had.
3: Yeah, and, you know, when that election occurred, we all went to bed, and Donald Trump was way ahead.
0: Yeah, 700.
3: And then we wake up the next morning, and he loses.
0: 700,000 in Pennsylvania.
3: Yeah. And
0: he was ahead. He was ahead. 700,000.
3: They said that Joe Biden got 10 million more votes than Donald Trump got in 2016 when he won.
0: Right.
3: And nobody knows where all these votes came from.
0: Yeah, but where'd they go? They didn't show up this last election.
3: Yeah, and there were some tractor trailers coming from Newark, New Jersey with a whole bunch of ballots.
0: What happened to those 10 million votes? They didn't vote in the last election. Why didn't they vote in the last election?
3: You know, Wayne, I don't know, but I do know this. In the 2020 election, a lot of major vote centers, specifically Philadelphia, Atlanta,
0: right,
3: Detroit, Newark, they all closed their doors to the people that were supposed to observe the election. And there was places in Philadelphia where 100% of the people in certain districts voted for Biden.
0: Right.
3: That's physically impossible.
0: Well, in Philadelphia, they put cardboard over the windows so you couldn't even look in.
3: Right. And Wayne, nothing has happened to these people.
0: Well, no, the election judges in Philadelphia, they were found guilty. Three election judges and one ex-congressman was found guilty.
3: Well, that's good then.
0: Yeah, they were.
3: But they were
0: checking the voter polls rolls and see if the person voted. If they didn't vote, they voted for them.
3: And Wayne, I think of all the things that bothered me, the thing that bothered me the most was the corrupt news media. Whenever somebody questioned that election, they aggressively went after them.
0: Yep.
3: In every case. Yep. And they kept saying, you have no facts and all that. To me, when that happens, when the biased news media does that, you know something's wrong.
0: Absolutely.
3: And Wayne, Donald Trump is in a rough period right now. He's trying to make the world a better place.
0: Well, he has.
3: And
0: United
3: the price
0: States
3: of gas is hurting people.
0: Yep.
3: But I know that.
0: But that's going to be short-lived. That's not a long-term thing. That's going to be short-lived.
3: And you know, Wayne, I don't mind paying more for gas if Donald Trump can accomplish what he's trying to do.
0: Well, I can say this. The United States is safer than it's ever been in my lifetime.
3: Yeah.
0: Right now. And if people don't recognize that, I don't know what to say.
3: And Wayne, he's going to take care of Iran. And he's getting rid of that one bad actor. And that's going to make the world a much better place.
0: Absolutely. It's going to stabilize the whole Middle East.
3: But Wayne, I'm concerned that there's a lot of uneducated people out there that aren't staying on top of the news, and they're just looking at the gas prices and they're saying,
0: "Well,
3: I'm voting Democrat."
0: Yeah, that's going to be over with before election. The gas situation will be total. It'll be changed before election.
3: Let's hope and pray, that the economy can improve, too.
0: Oil's been falling this week. Barrel oil's been falling this week.
3: Yeah. Yeah, let's hope it continues. And I just wanted to get that off my chest because you brought up the 2020 election, and that election has been bothering me, and it will still bother me.
0: Yeah, well, there's going to be a lot exposed here and within the next 2 months on the 2020 election. And I think we're going to see a lot of people charged.
3: Let's hope and pray.
0: Well, they impounded all the election ballots and everything in Georgia. You know that, right?
3: You know, Wayne,
0: Justice Department.
3: Yeah. I haven't been hearing that because the corrupt news media is trying to sweep all that under the rug.
0: Right. Well, they tried to get them back. They tried to make, they got, tried to get judges to make them give it back, but they're not giving it back.
3: Yeah, and you know that whenever Trump's reversed, it's an Obama or Biden appointed judge.
0: Oh, sure. Always. Always. A corrupt judge that's not following the Constitution or the law.
3: Yeah, they're just following politics.
0: That's right. He's exactly right.
3: So,
0: which means they're
3: Wayne, thanks for taking my call.
0: God bless you. Thank you.
3: You got a great program.
0: Have a great day, buddy. Thank you.
3: Take care.
0: Yep. Hello, caller. You're on the air.
4: Hi, Wayne. How you doing today?
0: I'm doing great, buddy.
4: We're... All right, Wayne. I just want to say one thing. Let's not worry about the election that's over with. Trump's in. What you need to worry about, Wayne, not only you, but all the people out there, the communist is here to stay in this country, and you're not going to stop it. New York will never come out of not ever not being communism. It's a communist state
0: right now. You think so?
4: Oh, yes, without a doubt. It's a satellite of the communists to come. The Democratic Party's finished. It's a communist party.
0: Oh, absolutely.
4: And it always was a communist party. This ain't nothing new.
0: So what?
4: McCarthy era, the McCarthy era showed it back then. That was back right after the Second World War.
0: So what?
4: That it was a, that the Democrats were a communist party. Come on. How many people were accused of being a communist that were from California?
0: Right. Well,
4: it's over. And I want to tell you something. And when they get back into power, you see all these people that are on TV. Miller, his wife, you know, they're all associated with Trump. They're all going to go to prison.
0: You think
4: Mark
0: so?
4: My word. And you know what? And another thing is you did nothing to Obama. Obama tried to overthrow the country.
0: He sure did.
4: Without a doubt.
0: Yeah, he tried to overthrow a duly elected president is what he tried to do.
4: Yeah, he tried to overthrow the United States. See, the literacy out in this country is so bad. This country is illiteracy. Do you know what one of the main problems with AI is? That there's no problem with AI. It's one of the really fascinating things that is coming about. But AI will come out and you ask it. They'll actually come out and say that America is too illiterate.
0: Well,
4: how many people voted in New Jersey? 2 million?
0: Not enough.
4: And you got 9 million people?
0: Where's
4: the rest of them?
0: Not enough.
4: How many people voted for Trump? 78 million, say? Where's the other 80 million? We'll say 40 million, 50 million, 60 million voted for the Democrats. Where is the other 100, 200 million?
0: Right.
4: And so illiteracy.
0: Let me say something to you, because like Mandami in New York, right?
4: Yeah.
0: So God always has the last say, right? Doesn't God always have the last say?
4: Well, it depends what God does.
0: Right.
4: What does he really mean?
0: How about if New York City has a tsunami and wipes it out? What are you going to say about that?
4: Well, tsunami. What from your? You mean coming out of the East Coast from the Atlantic Coast?
0: Yeah.
4: Well, you don't have to have a tsunami. Look at the condition that it's in. It's been overthrown by the communists. It's been overthrown by the communists.
0: Right.
4: Sanders is a big communist, and he's helping it. Obama's helping it. Obama was never for America. He never was. He conned all these yuppies and all these followers that followed him. Because he was a black man. Thank God I never voted for him. But I saw that con at it from him. He was a con man.
0: Yeah, he's a clone. They cloned him to be the president of the United States.
4: And the communists put him in power. You're not going to tell me that the CIA, the FBI, all don't have communist a party. They do have communists in those parties, in those CIA and the FBI. The people of this country don't realize that we're not, we never learned anything about
0: I'm running out of time, my friend.
4: Okay. Well, anyway.
0: Thank you.
4: Thank you. And talk to you next time.
0: Yep. Thank you for the call. Thank you, folks. I hope everybody has a great weekend, and God bless you all, and I'll see you next week. God bless you.

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11: Old Mackie is before the judge with her husband Bully by her side. Judge says, so I understand you're here because you stole a can of peaches. Maggie says, yes, Your Honor. Judge says, well, how many peaches do you think's in a can? Maggie says, about 4 peaches, Your Honor. Judge says, okay, I sentence you to 4 days in jail. Just then, husband Bully speaks up. Your Honor, she also stole a can of peas.
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I want to thank everybody that came out to the Cumberland County Fairgrounds today. And I want to thank Melissa and all the gang from the county for inviting me out once again. And I will be at the county fair. For

0: Leonard Skinner taking you back to 1978 for that one. Yeah. And the Crazy Bob weather forecast is stick your head out the window. It's 71 and beautiful. You might even see this guy out today.
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0: Buy an ice cream. 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

David Lee Roth, cruising 92.1, and that got me through my high school years. Little Blackfoot on this beautiful Saturday afternoon, 856-696-0092. Something you want to hear? You know how it's done.

47 years ago, Blackfoot came out with that. Can you believe it? Cruising 92.1. I'm going to take you way back to 1962, going out to Arthur and Media, PA. That's about when the Scorpions started.

It only came out 3 years before I was born. Phew, wow. 64 years for that one. And when I started back at WSNJ on the 107.7 frequency, I was doing a show called Country Gold. Here's Willie.

and 80s, right? It's Cruising 92.1, your rock and roll bad boy here with you. 30 years into this radio career, and it's almost over. Going out to Steve out in Stratford. We're all billion-dollar babies. We came in with nothing, and we're going out with nothing.

0: Alice Cooper cruising 92.1, 78 years young. And if you've never seen Alice, go see him. It's a complete show. It's not just a concert. And it's Halloween every time, Alice, please. And always a beheading. Saw Alice open for the Scorpions. And the sound guy made the Scorpions sound like crap. Still a great show, but my ears hurt. Anyway.
1: Folks, I got to plug it in here.
0: Here's Frank Zappa going out to Frank in Winslow.
1: Let's see. Nice one, huh? Okay. One, two, three, one.

Little Stevie Wonder and Sir Duke. I'll never get tired of Stevie Wonder. Cruising 92.1. Your request at 856-696-0092. Like this one going out to Lynn and Tracy out there in Millville. Don't forget to check out Lynn's Deli after you leave the dispensary. You might be hungry. And you can watch them tear down the rest of Wheaton's if they don't burn down what's left.

Okay, somebody's kicking a record player, haha. Uh-oh. Time for another computer to blow up? I don't know. It's Cruising 92.1, 345 on your Saturday afternoon. The Steve Kurtz shows up next.

right, getting ready to do some car shows. Already got a couple of them booked. Got PSAs running on the station. September brings you the Golden Classics. And, of course, the Deerfield Car Show. Check out my Facebook page if you're on there. And I've got them all up there. Doobie Brothers, one of the better shows I've ever

Kinks and I Want to Fly Like Superman, cruising 92.1. Thanks for all the great calls today. I'm going to leave you with this. Get you ready for all the car shows, and maybe I'll have mine back. I don't know. It's almost done. That guy's got worse luck than me.

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0: 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Now, I'm celebrating my 50th year in the entertainment business this year, so I thought I would share with you some of the great artists I've had the honor and the privilege to work with over the years. I'll let a lot of them announce their songs themselves, starting off with my buddy, Anthony.
1: Hi, everybody. This is Anthony from Anthony in the Southlands. You've been listening to the fine sounds of my good friend, Steve Kurtz. Take it away, Steve.

0: Cruising 92.1 WVLT. Two great voices in a row right there. My buddy Billy Horner and, of course, Anthony from Anthony and the Sophomores. I had a pleasure of working with the Soul Survivors for a dynamic show that they put on. And I'm going to let them talk about it right now. We lost Richie. We lost Kenny. Charlie's still here, and Charlie's still going strong.
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1: 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Mm-hmm.

Cruising 92.1 WVLT. It was always a high energy show with the Soul Survivors, and Charlie Ingwe still has that high energy. Now, back when I first went to the Rock and Roll Hall of Fame to do my show back here and to Ohio, Jim Bonafante of the Raspberries came in to meet me, and I got to interview him, so I'm going to do a little Raspberries for you right now.

Hello, this is the fantastic Johnny C. Whenever I'm in town, guess what I do? I listen to the Steve Kirk Show. Turn him up and let him turn you on. 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

0: 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I contacted them and I said, is Johnny still around? They put me in contact with him. I brought him out of retirement, rehearsed him, and put him on a show with Lee Anders and the Hearts and 5-3 Woodland. And his kids had never, at that point, had never seen him perform. They got a chance to finally see him perform, and it was a very rewarding moment for me and for Johnny also. Now, Darlene Love, I had the pleasure of working with her for a couple days filming an infomercial for Time Life Music called Prom Night, and we had a ball.
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Hi, this is Stephen Caldwell of the Orleans, and you're listening to Steve Kurtz. 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Come on.

0: Cruising 92.1 WVLT. Over these years, I've gotten to meet and work with a lot of great artists and became very, very good friends with some of them. Stephen Caldwell definitely being one of them. I miss that guy terribly. And I got to work with Pookie Hudson of the Spaniels, and I'm going to give it to you right now, one of my favorite Spaniel songs.
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0: Yeah. Cruise 92.1 WVLT. Pookie Hudson and those Spaniels to win that one. I'll be right back after these messages.
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0: Cruising 92.1 WVLT, the phenomenal voice of Mr. Russell Tompkins Jr. right there with the Stylistics. Now, another artist that I got to work with numerous times and became very, very close friends with was Lee Andrews. When he was sick, when he was ill and he knew he was going to be dying soon, he decided to have a celebration of life at the Clef Club of Jazz in Philadelphia, and he made a list of 200 people he wanted there, and he specified that he wanted me to be the MC for that concert, and what an honor. It was a little tough, but it was definitely an honor. So here's Lee right now.
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This next artist, I've had the pleasure of working with him many times and will continue to do so. He always pleases. A great entertainer and a great friend, and probably one of the nicest guys in the business, Mr. Billy Carlucci. You left.

Cruising 92.1, the fabulous voice of Mr. Billy Carlucci. Now, every week I open up the show with 5-3 Woodland, who I've worked with many, many times and will continue to do so. And I wrap it up with my buddy Stephen Caldwell and the Orlans. So here they are right now. And I want to thank everybody for the last 50 years. It's been a fabulous ride, and I continue to keep on riding.

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8: Old Mackie is before the judge with her husband Wooly by her side. Judge says, so I understand you're here because you stole a can of peaches. Maggie says, yes, Your Honor. Judge says, well, how many peaches do you think is in a can? Maggie says, about 4 peaches, Your Honor. Judge says, okay, I sentence you to 4 days in jail. Just then, husband Wooly speaks up. Your Honor, she also stole a can of peas.
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0: Good evening, everyone. You are live with former Assemblywoman Beth Sawyer, and I have a special guest in the studio with me tonight. Tell our listeners who's with me.
1: Ron Pinchuk. I am currently the Clayton GOP chairman.
0: All right. So, Ron, we have a big announcement to make.
1: Yes, we do. Drum roll, please.
0: Da-da-da! Former Assemblywoman Beth Sawyer and the mayor of Clayton. I'm also the chairwoman for Woolwich Township.
1: Okay.
0: We are running to be the chair and vice chair of the Gloucester County GOP organization.
1: Yay!
0: How about that? So, for everybody that's out there listening, they're like, all right, what does that mean? The county organization is responsible for overseeing the municipalities, making sure that they have the resources they need to get people on the ballots and get Republicans elected. Also, making sure that county committee seats are filled in every municipality. And unfortunately, the current chair has not been doing a good job at that.
1: No, he hasn't. There's a lot of vacancies out there, and we need a change.
0: Come a little bit closer to the microphone.
1: Sorry about that. I'm new at this environment.
0: Just stay close to the microphone.
1: Sure.
0: So, here's the bottom line. We've had 2 years of Wingate as the Gloucester County chair, which I feel that he has failed miserably. Prior to that, we had Chairwoman Jackie Vigilante, who, after 2021, I see things started to change tremendously. And now we have you and me, because our bylaws insist that you run as a slate for chair and vice chair. And that is the one thing that I can promise that I will try my best to have that removed when I become chair and you become vice chair, because I believe that the county committee's job is to be able to have the ability to vote for the person they feel will do the best job, whatever the position may be, whether it's for a state ballot, whether it's for the state senate senator, the state assembly candidates, or it's for our commissioner candidates. But this also holds true when it comes time to reelect the board, that the county committee people who are elected by the people in their town, in their district, have the right to pick the people that they want to be chair, vice chair, secretary, and treasurer. So the bylaws are a little strange. You have to have a male and female. You can't have the same sex, even though the state level allows you to have same sex. So our bylaws say you have to have opposite sex. Also, too, the treasurer and secretary can run on their own. They do not have to run the slate. And the reason why you and I said we are not going to form a slate is that we strongly believe that the county committee people should be able to vote for the treasurer that they want, for the secretary that they want, that they don't have to be on a slate, because they truly believe that they are going to be the best people for that position.
1: Yes.
0: So this whole slate stuff, I just think it's more of a power grab to make sure that people stay in power, that here's the power. So,
1: yes.
0: My biggest complaint about Chairman Wingate, he has done nothing to build the party in the last 2 years. He's had 2 years to prove that he deserves to continue on to build the Gloucester County organization. We have done nothing but lose elections. There are plenty of county committee seats out there that are vacant. But my biggest concern is the municipalities that still do not have Republicans on their ballot. And I'm going to point out Woodbury, for example. They run in wards, and there are, I believe, 6 wards. And Charles, if you're listening to me, you can text me and correct me on that. There's a group of really good Republicans in Woodbury. And you all know Charles, he's in charge of the saying no to the GCL. Excuse me. He has tried to meet with Chairman Wingate multiple times to get people on the ballot in Woodbury. He's refused to meet with them. He does not want people on the ballot in Woodbury. And you have to ask yourself,
1: why?
0: Exactly. Yeah. I'm going to tell you why. Because Steve Sweeney and the Democrats continue to win elections because we don't fill our ballots with candidates. And he will continue to win. The Democrats have control of the Gloucester County commissioners, of the county, of the budget, everything you're spending. They are in charge of raising your taxes, lowering your taxes for decades. Over 4 decades, or it's at least 4 decades. Here's my thing. Why? Why am I stepping up? Why am I doing this? Why do I need that? They're already attacking me, and I'm the division. Look what happened with Ed Dirt. We got people still talking about what happened in 2023. the mental ability, the maturity level, these people are still talking about a primary in 2023, shows you why we are losing in Gloucester County. And this is what we're going to talk about today. And Peggy, you're more than welcome to call in. I'm actually waiting for your call. I have this woman on my Facebook today. She started last night, so I told her to call in. And again, she's going to say that the problem is the primary from 2023. We can't keep using that as an excuse, Ron.
1: No. Time to move on.
0: It's been time to move on. And if you don't move on, we continue to lose. But let's get back to Adam Wingate leaving seats empty. Nobody on the ballot in Westville. Nobody on the ballot in Woodbury. He was very angry when I got Daniel Mazzadaventi to run in 2024. He actually started yelling at me, saying that I was the reason why he thought Chris Conwell was going to lose at the time. And unfortunately, Sheriff Sam was lost. We had to go into provisional counting. The race was so close. He was angry, saying it was my fault because I had Daniel running, who got zero help from this guy. Hmm. Here's somebody that stepped up to get on a ballot in Glassboro for the first time in a very long time.
1: Very long time.
0: And thank you, Danielle. Thank you for stepping up and doing the patriotic thing to try to save your town and to try to save our county, which was really disappointing that Mr. Wingate had his little meltdown. Unfortunately, she lost, and unfortunately, we know that John Salmon's lost. But I started going through the numbers and seeing why are we failing? And that's the reason why. Leaving these municipalities open with no people on the ballot, or if you only have one person to run when you should have six people running or three people or whatever, how many seats are up in your town. And at Newfield, nobody was on the ballot.
1: No.
0: So when you start going town by town, you have to ask yourself, how could you ever expect to win the county if you have municipalities with empty seats? Government starts at the bottom and works its way up. The way that we start winning back the state and getting closer to the majority, we are now in the super minority. So for you listening out there, all these tax hikes coming your way is because now the Democrats have a major control in the New Jersey Assembly, and basically they do whatever they want. A Republican would never have to show up to vote because they don't need them. And your taxes keep going up and up and up. So I blame Chairman Wingate for this, for not making sure that he had every position filled on the ballot in 2024, 2025. Last year we saw what happened to Jack Ciccarelli, but for the listeners, I want to point out, Jack Ciccarelli actually won LD3. That's our legislative district. That's where I was the assemblywoman. We actually won that at the gubernatorial level by 2.5 points. Mm. And unfortunately, the assembly, they lost by over 2.5 points. So that's something where you know we can win these seats if you have the right people.
1: Right.
0: On the ballot.
1: Sure.
0: So, again, people are like, why are you doing this, Beth? You're having dinner with the president. You've got Governor DeSantis coming to do fundraising with you. I'm helping Stacey Garrity over in Pennsylvania with her gubernatorial race. And here's why I'm doing this. I have a moral obligation to do everything in my power to save our county and our state. This isn't just for me. This is for my daughter and my future son-in-law and their kids and my son's kids, because they're staying in New Jersey. I thought they were going to go down to Florida. They're staying in New Jersey. So this is something that I'm very passionate about, but I can't sit back and continue to watch us lose race after race after race. So a couple things I want to point out. I'm going to tell you the tale of how we got to where we are today. In 2021, I was a write-in for the assembly race for LD3. Got the write-in nomination, ran in the general, and we know how that worked out. We took out a Senate president, we took out the appropriations chairman, John Berticelli, and we took out a football hero from Penn State. And that was Ed Durr, Beth Ann McCarthy Patrick, may she rest in peace, and Beth Sawyer. And we got on the ballot and we did this, but immediately things started going south with Ed Durr. His social media posts started coming out, and we know where that all turned out. And I'm not going to go down the road of Ed Durr. I did what I did because I truly felt that it was the better good of the Republican Party of why I was primarying Ed Durr. And one of the biggest reasons why I primaried him is I knew he would never win that general election. But all of a sudden, we win in 2021. It was an amazing, amazing night. In December, Adam Wingate shows up. Never met him, didn't know who he was, and I was like, who is this guy? And then in February, we started having talks about who was going to run in the commissioner seat. Now, we had a red wave. We had a big red wave. So this commissioner's race was a big deal. This was us taking control of the county for the first time in decades. I wanted Jim Philbin on that ballot because Jim was the deputy mayor of East Greenwich. He's now the mayor, who's done a phenomenal job over there. They were almost in bankruptcy, and him and the former mayor were able to work very hard and deliver for their residents. And you figure you need somebody that understands how to do a budget. So we had Steve Packardini on that ballot, and the next thing I know, Adam Wingate's on the ballot. So here's the new kid, shows up, he's on the ballot. But the funny part is I get a text from, I believe he was my chair at the time, Tom Narleski, or he was my treasurer. I get a text from him, and you know, I'm going to show this to you, Ron. It's a text of Adam Wingate, who is the GOP chairman and the Harrison Township mayor, getting sworn in by who, Ron?
1: Steve Sweeney.
0: Did you hear that, listeners? Our GOP chairman, Adam Wingate, was sworn in by Steve Sweeney. Think about that. Steve Sweeney, who was the Senate president at the time, swore in somebody who says they're a Republican. Now, fast forward. That race, I thought we won. It was Tom Narleski, it was Steve Packardini, it was Adam Wingate. We should have won that race. We were in a position coming out of 2021 that we should have won that race. Unfortunately, we lost by 2,500 votes. So when that race was over, everybody was getting along. Jackie and Steve were getting along. Adam, Jackie's son was getting married. Jackie Vigilante is was the current chair at the time. And Jackie had said she wanted to step down and pass the baton on to Steve Packardini because she wanted to enjoy her son's wedding and not be distracted. I mean, it hurt. It hurt that we lost that race. And Jackie was taking a lot of flack. Well, we were getting ready to pass the baton, and then I get a call from Mr. Wingate telling me that he believes that he deserved to be the chair over Steve Packardini. Now, as you can imagine my reaction, he was very young at the time. He's still young. And I said, why would you think the new kid on the block would deserve that position over Steve Packardini, who has been here building up the organization, getting on the ballot, grinding? I mean, the guy turns out volunteers, raising money. And he said because he got more votes than Steve, he deserved to be the chair. Mm. So then he informed me he was going to go meet with two chairs that I knew Jackie was not going to be happy with outside. There are county chairs in areas where Jackie did not get along with these chairs even slightly. And I told him, Adam, if you go meet with these chairs and Jackie finds out, this will be the start of World War III. So this is where the division began. Because, of course, Jackie found out. Then everything blew up. She refused to step down, and that's where the battle began. It became Jackie Vigilante versus Steve Packardini and Adam Wingate. Now, I tried to talk Jackie off the ledge, and this actually shut everybody down. Jackie refused to make, I say, common sense decisions. This is a time when the chair was able to pick who was going to be on the ballot. And again, we had another race coming up. My race for re-election was up, Beth Ann for the Assembly, and Ed Durr, because he was on the two-year term. The state Senate seat, the term runs 2 years, then it goes to a four-year back to 2 years. So we all knew that Ed Durr was not getting re-elected because of social media. The stuff he said about women and abortion was just, listen, I am pro-life, but you don't talk about a woman the way he was talking about women, especially somebody who's been raped or molested or had to make a choice between their life or the child's life. I would never want to be in that position. But the stuff that came out, I knew there was no way, because I don't care if you're Republican or Democrat, nobody was going to tolerate somebody talking about women like that. So I talked to Jackie about it. And Carolyn, I know you're listening. You were in Jackie's kitchen. We were making cookies. It was Christmas. I'll never forget. We knew, and Samantha was there too, we knew he wasn't going to get reelected. We saw all the stuff that was out on social media, and then we started a powwow. I said, look, you're going to take him off the ballot. Anybody but me can run for state senate. It can't be anybody. It has to be it has to be anybody but me, because I knew the division that it would cause.
2: Mm-hmm.
0: We talked about Jackie running, because now Harrison Township came into the district and she would be qualified for that. We talked about Carolyn running, and we said she was from too small of a town and her husband was the county sheriff, so that would not work out well. We talked about Catherine Falcone, who I love her very much, but she was from the wrong district. She didn't live in the district. And all I kept saying was anybody but me. Jackie was going to go meet with her two other chairs that make the decision for LD3. And I'll never forget, because I was sitting having a cocktail, and I got the call, and I could tell that it wasn't going to be the answer that I wanted.
1: Right.
0: She had met with the other chairs. They decided to leave Ed Durr on the ballot.
2: Mm.
0: Well, fast forward, we know why that happened. That was a deal made that her law partner would become a judge if they kept Ed Durr on the ballot. Now, for everybody's listening, it gets... Politics is a game, and unfortunately, you're either on the losing team or on the winning team, and the Democrats have seemed to be able to play chess while we're playing checkers. So now the other chairs, the whole thing came down to also the county. Jackie refused to sit down and have a conversation in a room. She picked her people, and she did not care what anybody else said. Even the executive committee met, and they wanted other choices for this ballot, and she refused to listen to them. And I tried to talk some common sense into her and saying, just, you know, I'll face my enemy. And that's one thing I would tell anybody that's listening is who's a county committee person. If you don't like me, that's fine, but I will still sit down and talk to you. If you have something to say, I will sit with you. I am not afraid of you. I don't want you to be afraid of me. And a leader brings people together whether they like each other or not. I can guarantee you we might get up from the table and disagree, and you may still not like me, but during that conversation, we are going to find common ground. And that's what I begged Jackie to do. She refused to do it, and this is where the primary came, that she wouldn't take Ed Durr off the ballot. She knew he was going to lose. We found out about her law partner becoming a judge, and then the

0: Doesn't happen that way.
1: No. So, at the time, Adam Wingate was supposed to be on my assembly ticket. And Mickey Ostrom, who I love to death, Dr. Mickey Ostrom, was running for the Senate seat because we now had to form a primary ticket. Not just because we knew Ed Durr was going to lose, but Jackie wasn't willing to listen about the county. We didn't want to lose that, too. Well, then something happened, and Mickey dropped out, and I removed Adam from my ticket, and then he went down to the county. We raised probably about $150,000 for that race, and before the primary was ready to happen, Tom Crone, who was the chair in Camden County, flipped. He was supporting the Ed Durr ticket. And all of a sudden, I'm coming out of a voting session, and I get a call from one of my friends who's a state senator, and he said that Jackie's probably having a bad day. So what I did is I called Commissioner Chris Conowell, and he said Jackie was having a bad day, and he patched her in, and it was bad. She was very angry that Tom Crone flipped on the ticket. So then I went to dinner. I was with my chief of staff, and I said to him, I said, I guarantee you she calls me and asks me to come to her office. They're now going to offer me the party line, that she's going to tell me now she's finally getting rid of Ed Durr. What do you think happens? I was in her office because she called me, and her and Commissioner Conowell were pleading that I take that seat and take the county endorsement because she was very angry. And I looked at her, and I said, I'm not the only one that gets to make this decision. And she said, well, you can't keep your whole slate. Adam Wingate can go back to Harrison Township, and he can be the mayor, because that's what really Adam wanted. And, you know, then I had to choose between Philbin and Macron and Heather. And I said, look, I'm a team player. They were willing to do this with me. And Joe Collins was my running mate at the time. And I did not have another running mate for the assembly because I did not want to primary Beth Ann McCarthy Patrick. She was not the issue. I knew she could get reelected. Mm-hmm. Ed Durr was the problem. Mm. So I left that meeting and I called Adam Wingate first. And he said, absolutely not. I called Jim Philbin. He said, absolutely not. And we know where that left. So we now have, we're knee deep in a primary. And she said, you will lose the primary. And I said, but the one thing I won't lose, Jackie, is my integrity. You had the opportunity to do the right thing. And now you're caught up with all this stuff with the fighting, the infighting. And now you want what you want and you're willing to compromise. Mm-hmm. I'm keeping my integrity, which I have to say I'm very proud. I've kept this entire time. So now the primary is barely over. And we lose. Now we get into the general election. I lose. Joe Collins and I lose. But we our primary ticket for the commissioner's seat, Philbin Macaron was running for surrogate. But Philbin, Wingate, and Heather were running for the commissioner's seats. And we were into the general election. And Adam Wingate said to me, I'll quote him, I can't wait to lose this race so I can go back to Harrison Township and be the mayor. Now, Ron, you saw what I went through that election, how much I got attacked.
0: Yeah. Yeah.
1: How do you think that made me feel?
0: Not good. I'll keep it clean. Not good.
1: And I said to him, why couldn't you have said this? We would have ended everything. But see, they needed me. They needed me to have this primary. But to have somebody that I worked so hard for to say it so nonchalantly, yeah, because he wanted what he wanted. And that's when I started paying attention to Adam Wingate, and I go back to Adam Wingate getting sworn in by
0: Steve Sweeney,
1: the Senate president. And this was the time, listeners, that when all this stuff was going on with warehouses, remember warehouses used to be the big boom, now it's the data centers? Well, this is when warehouses were being proposed to be built in Harrison Township, and there was a lot of angry residents. And how Adam Wingate skated this whole thing, because he was actually on the committee when they passed the resolution for this to happen, where they could build these warehouses where there's a daycare center, and it's around a lot of residential areas. I went and I was really rallying to stop these warehouses, and Lou Manzo, who was the mayor at the time, took a lot of heat. Mm. And Lou Manzo knew he would never get reelected in Harrison Township. And I believe that's when the deal was made. Adam made a deal. I'll say with the devil. I can say that. He ran unopposed in 2024. So think about that, folks. He just came off of a commissioner's race 2 years in a row. Because remember, he ran in 2022. He ran in 2023. He lost both elections. Now he comes and he's running for Harrison Township mayor, unopposed. The Democrats did not put anybody up against this guy. And keep in mind, Steve Sweeney was the Democratic gubernatorial candidate. He was running. He had a primary.

0: Mary of his own. That's how you know, and this is my opinion,
1: right,
0: that a deal was made because Steve Sweeney would have put somebody on that ballot to ensure that he would have gotten votes for the primary. Because, but he did think he was going to, he thought he was going to sweep that primary. And he lost.
1: Yes.
0: Terribly. He got crushed. And that's okay. Because honestly, I think that's the best thing that ever happened to Steve Sweeney, because Steve Sweeney's a fighter. It gave him time to regroup, lick his wounds, and now he came back. He's more powerful than ever because he's now our Gloucester County Business Administrator. So I want people to realize that. Adam ran unopposed. Lou Manzo did not run. But something very interesting happened in 2022. I met this young man named Lawrence Moore. He's a resident of Harrison Township. I know a lot of you know who Lawrence Moore is. He got on the ballot. I had Jackie step off the ballot. He got on. He ran. He won in Harrison Township. He won by a lot. And he got on Township Committee. He served a year. And when we beat the, I'll call them the Harrison First. I call them Steve Sweeney's Democrats. They can't say they're Democrats because they'll never get elected. We beat them. So now we take control of Harrison. We were supposed, the Republicans were supposed to pick the mayor in 2023. Who do you think they picked?
1: Tell us.
0: The Democrat, Lou Manzo. How do sitting Republicans pick the sitting
1: right
0: mayor who was sworn in by Steve Sweeney to take that position when you have a guy like Lawrence Moore,
1: yeah,
0: who was their deputy clerk? He was their clerk at the time. He was my legislative... Actually, he was the deputy clerk who came the clerk, and then he became my legislative aide.
1: Mm-hmm.
0: This kid was going to college. I mean, he's a firefighter, grew up in the town. Why wouldn't you make that? Why would the Republicans not make him the mayor? And I'm going to tell you why. Because they knew if Lawrence got that position, mayor was Lawrence for life. Lawrence was there. Now, I think Lawrence has much higher aspirations.
1: Sure.
0: And he would work his way up. He's a phenomenal guy. But this is where you knew this was a problem. And then all of a sudden, here comes Adam Wingate the next year running unopposed. And guess who became the mayor?
1: Mr. Wingate.
0: Mr. Wingate. And Mr. Wingate took over the county. It was a quite a race between him and Jackie. There was a lot of backdoor dealing, a lot of backstabbing. And when he became the chair, and listen, I'm open. I didn't vote for him. I did not vote for Adam Wingate. But when he became the chair, the first call I made was to Chris Conowell, because I knew Chris was going to start, that he wasn't running, and that we needed him. So I hadn't talked to Chris.
1: Mm.
0: So here I am, and this is about bringing the party together. Whether you like somebody or not,
1: right,
0: you come together for the better cause. And I had talked to Chris over and over again, not getting off the ballot. We are going to do this. We cannot lose those two seats. We have to do this for John. And they stayed on the ballot. Now, there was a lot of infighting that I think cost us a lot of time, and I do believe that's why John lost his election, because of all the infighting and the last-minute decision that they were going to run, and then us not raising money, because people, we have become the laughingstock of the state with all this infighting. And when I look at the team of, right now, Adam has his team,
1: mm-hmm,
0: and he has his friends doing his thing. I look at John Sandwich, and I love John. But he is just an extension of Jackie Vigilante, and they have their team, and they're going to get, you know, and then I hear them both, we're going to get rid of this one, and we're going to, no, we can't afford to get rid of anyone.
1: Anybody, right.
0: We're a bunch of adults here. We can sit in a room and talk and put people in positions where they belong. We're not in middle school. You can engage in a conversation. You may not like each other. I talk to lots of people that don't like me, and I don't like them, but you're respectful. Because the common goal is to win and take back our municipalities, take back our county, and take back our state, and hold on to our country, because that's what Republicans are supposed to do. So I make the phone calls. Not only did I make the phone calls and keep them to stay on the ballot, I went out and campaigned for Chris Conowell, Nick DeSilvio, and I love Sheriff Sammons, knowing that I know they don't like me, I don't like them, they talk about me, and I did not care.
1: Right.
0: I did not care. I knocked on doors relentlessly.
1: It's about the party.
0: Thank you.
1: Right.
0: Thank you. So, when you look at all this, here we are. Adam Wingate, last year, he organized a Lincoln Reagan dinner. Lincoln Reagan is one of the things I always look forward to. It's like, the election's over. We got to come back together. We're starting a new year. It's exciting. We're celebrating great presidents. And it's something that, I mean, look, it was, Jackie always did a great job. She had Kellyanne Conway at one of them, which I thought was very exciting. Jack would always come. So he organizes it, and then he cancels it and keeps everybody's money. Okay, and then we had nothing else. He had a snowball ball. I think that's the only thing he had last year. This year, again, excited for the Lincoln-Reagan dinner, and there's no Lincoln-Reagan dinner. There's no fundraising. If you look at the NJ elect, I talked to Carolyn Sammons today. She told me we are in the negative. So I don't know that for sure, but I'm going off of her word that we are in the negative as a party.
1: That's not good.
0: How do we ever think that we're going to win in November? How do we think that? So it's very frustrating that you have a sitting chairman that is not organized. He's not bringing anybody together. We don't have monthly breakfasts. Love or hate Michael Testa, I'll tell you what, people, if you're listening, he holds a breakfast every 2 weeks and the room is packed. He keeps the momentum down there.
1: Yes, he does.
0: He has. You just had the chairman's dinner down in Cape May. It was beautiful. Chairman Donahue did that. All over the state, everybody's having fundraisers except for Gloucester County.
1: Right.
0: And we're broke. But Adam Wingate had a fundraiser in his own town. You can see it said RSVP to Adam Wingate, whatever his email was. He had a fundraiser in his own town this past week, Thursday or Wednesday. I was like, how can people not be so sick of losing and see what's happening here? I've said it before. I would love to see his bank accounts and see if he's gotten any deposits or checks from certain people. It's just my opinion, so I'm making that known. This is my opinion that he's bought and paid for by the Democratic Party, and I'm looking at this picture, seeing Steve Sweeney swear him in with the biggest smile on his face, and this was January 2nd of 2020. Remember, we won a year later. We won in 2021, so he got sworn in by this man a year before, and that was the start of everything going downhill. So, what I want to say is, the difference between them and us is you already know what you get with Adam. He's had 2 years to prove that he had the maturity and the intellectual ability to build a party. And he's failed miserably. We know what we get with John. And John, I love you. John should be focusing on winning his sheriff's seats back.
1: Yeah.
0: John is a great sheriff. That's what John should be focusing on. But this has become a personality contest.
1: Right.
0: Because John will draw votes. And I would say, we're going to have a debate. I just want to talk about that. I got to look up and see. Chris Conowell sent it to me. I believe it is, okay, here. It is Meet the Candidates. Meet the Chair Candidates. This is on Thursday, June 4th. Now, this should only be open to county committee people, but this is an opportunity for county committee, because I know there's a lot of county committee people listening right now because they want to know the truth of what's really happening. And you have the right to know the truth. So if you're a county committee person, you should come out and you should listen to this debate and have an open mind. Take the personalities out of it. Because listen, people, there's a lot of people that hate Donald Trump, but they still voted for him because they knew the man could deliver, that he would save our country. I know there's people out there that have Beth Sawyer deranged syndrome, just like there's TDS. And I'm okay with it. But what you and I will do different, Ron, is one, raising money.
1: Yes.
0: I raised $500,000, people, listen to this, for Jack Cittarelli without even trying. 350 of that approximately was out of the state of Pennsylvania. These people could not vote for Jack, but they believed in the cause. They own houses in New Jersey, and they believed in Jack, and they said, we want to help the cause. Okay? So,
1: I thought it was...
0: This is a debate that's going to happen. It's a meet the candidates thing. So I raised that $500,000 for Jack. All right?
1: Yeah.
0: I raised $38,000 for our municipality, somewhere around that number there. I go out and I knock on doors. There's not a campaign that happens where I don't knock on doors. I am doing the legwork. But the difference is, no municipality has gotten money from the county at any significant level. And my pledge to the candidates and the municipalities is, I will go out and raise the money, and your job is to find the candidates. But wouldn't it be nice to get a $10,000 check from the county so you can actually get good candidates and go run races, that you don't have to worry about campaign literature, and you have volunteers making calls for you in every single town, and that we get good people wanting to come out because people are tired of the infighting. And I can tell you right now, if you truly believe that the infighting is going to end with either one of them that you elect, You're fooling yourself. You're going to have, if Adam wins, it's the same old, same old. If John wins, it's going to be that team versus this team. Our team is bringing people together and saying, we are done with the infighting. Everybody has a place with the Gloucester County GOP. If you want to work, we're going to get you to work. You want to raise money, you're going to raise money. How the chairman had his vice chair, Marla, is now the state committee woman. Come on, people. How, like, talk about the jack of all trades and the master of none. So I would say, Marla, and to Tom Narolaski, how much money did you raise for the county for this past year? I want to know, and I'll wait. You can text me. I'll say it. The job of the state committee person is to go raise money. I don't know if they raised any money. I raised $500,000, and Adam Wingate blocked me from running for that position, just like Adam Wingate blocked me from running for my assembly seat because of the personal grievances. And the sad part is he's mad at me for something he did. Mm. And he dragged my name through the mud all over the state of New Jersey. And I'm going to tell you, I'm over people trying to bully me to try to keep me quiet when they know what their sins are. They know.
1: Right.
0: So that's what I want people to understand is what's going on here, because Matt's texting me. Let me see. Matt, hold on 1 second. So I want to keep talking about this. Let's see what he's... Let's see, Matt. Carol says, oh, Carol Hamill. Let's see who Carol Hamill is. Go ahead and put Carol through. Hi, Carol. Thank you for calling in.
2: And good afternoon, Beth. Here in West Deptford, that I've lived in this particular home since 1978, this township, under the Democrats, is a mess. I know Wingate is Republican GOP. I tried to contact his office, and the voicemail was filled. I mean, my opinion is the Republicans are not organized.
0: You're absolutely right, Carol.
1: You got that.
0: You're 100%
2: this is,
0: right.
2: And when Jack lost, that was a heartache, heartbreak. I've had so many problems here in West Deptford with these Democrats. It's something simple about someone that does repair work on their sidewalk, puts the cement blocks on the curb line. It took months and months and months for them to come to pick it up. The mayor was, Jim Mahaffey was contacted, the head of public works, Steve Sweeney's office, never returned a phone call. Never.
0: Carol,
2: we have brush laying that is darker in the streets than chocolate.
1: Mm.
2: Now that's it. We're not getting here in West Deptford township services.
0: And Carol, you know where that starts is we need to get people on the phone, or on the ballot, that can start to take seats in West Deptford. But this whole thing, this whole strategy is about, we can't take back the state, and we definitely aren't going to take that governor's seat, unless we start taking back our municipalities. And that is getting people, Republicans, on the ballot in West Deptford.
2: Beth, if you look at the primary on June the 2nd, committee for West Deptford, no one running. Isn't it Wingate's position and job to get a candidate to run on the Republican ticket for West Deptford Republican Committee?
0: Absolutely.
2: Isn't it his?
0: 100%.
1: Yes.
0: And last year,
2: and I
0: nobody ran.
2: And his boy, his, I guess he's a mayor or something, the line is full. Never returned the phone call.
0: Well, Carol,
2: this is absolutely, simply unacceptable.
0: And I feel for you that you're going to that. And you're right, it was a huge loss that Jack Cittarelli did not win that governor's seat. And I hope for you that they keep the senior freeze and all of the benefits for our seniors when it comes to taxes, because I know what a struggle it is for everybody right now, and especially our seniors. And you know,
2: but Beth, I was told, or I heard, that West Deptford is broke. Now, please explain to me, a couple years ago when they were awarded for contaminated water $15 million and were broke, think about the interest on that money. West Effort is broke, heard it two times.
0: Well, I need to pay more attention to West Effort, and that is a shame. And you're right. We need to get people on the ballot. It's the only way you're going to see change. Steve Sweeney is now our business administrator. And as you know, I
2: called his office three times about this cement that you have every right to repair your sidewalk. It is the homeowner's responsibility for snow and the do any repairs to your sidewalk. This young couple did it over close to 2 months. It sat there. I even went to DeSilvio. That's not his department. He referred it to Commissioner Wang. That went on for weeks and weeks.
1: And,
2: this is simply unacceptable.
1: Did DeSilvio follow really back up with you? Just to make sure you were satisfied?
2: I'm satisfied with DeSilvio. He said that is not his area that he oversees.
1: Okay.
2: So they sent me to the secretary of Commissioner Wang. And it went on months and months. Finally, maybe last week, they picked it up. I have brush throughout Greenfield. I live in Greenfield. That is so, it's darker than laying in the street than the color chocolate. They haven't picked it up.
0: Well, Carol, listen, we're going to work hard. When we win the chair and vice chair, our job and our goal is to get people on the ballot, Republicans on the ballot that are all about fiscal responsibility and
2: but
0: doing the work for our constituents.
2: Wingate. What happened to Rudy Clark? He was West Effort's chairman for the Republicans.
0: He got pushed out by Adam Wingate. They pushed him out.
2: He got pushed out, is right.
0: Yes.
2: Pushed out. And come on, Wingate. I went to school with all the Wingates. I went to school with George and Mabel's kids from West Effort. I went to school with all the... I don't know Adam too much. But, I mean, he needs... This, we need help here in West Effort.
0: Help is on the way. So, Carol, you have no idea. I'm so grateful that you called in. We have another caller waiting. But thank you.
2: All right.
1: Thank you for calling.
0: Thank you for tuning in.
2: And have a safe, nice night.
1: Thank
2: Good
1: you.
2: Night.
0: Perfect. Hello, caller. Tell us your name and why you're calling.
3: My name is Peggy, and I am calling in reference to you running for commissioner. I had no clue that was your next ambition. Speaking of, not commissioner, chairman. So when you as a candidate a few years ago visited the different counties in LD3, they hold conventions.
0: They do.
3: And at the conventions, everybody gets together in those counties and decide who they want to run. And each of the counties chose their candidates. Why would you go against every county and decide the primary?
0: Clearly, you weren't listening to the show. This is Peggy that I was talking about earlier that watches my Facebook all the time. Peggy, we already went through all this. We went through it.
3: You went through the process, but Salem County did not choose you.
0: I understand
3: Walter
0: that. And
3: County
0: as we talked about
3: you,
0: at the beginning
3: Cumberland
0: of the
3: Cumberland County choose you. Now, you did decide to run against the three counties who they did choose for their position. You is now want to be chairman. How are you?
0: Do you understand that Adam Wingate would primary too? You do understand that, right? That Adam Wingate was on a primary ticket for the Gloucester County Commissioner. So that's okay. He was not chosen by the county. So it's funny.
3: I'm not talking about
0: you
3: Adam.
0: Have Beth Sawyer deranged syndrome. But let's get to the root of it. Why don't you? You don't live in Gloucester County. You live in Florida. You don't live in Gloucester County. You don't live in Salem County anymore, according to what you said earlier. Why do you care what happens in Gloucester County? Because you have a personal grievance with me that because of what happened with your daughter is your personal grievance with me that you stalk my Facebook, you trash my name because you won't live up to what really happened. So it's no different than your daughter was wrote herself in for the school board and got on.
3: You decided to run against everybody. That's an issue.
0: Yeah, you're right. And you're bringing up something from 2023 because you have Beth Sawyer deranged syndrome. Thanks for calling in, Peggy. We have somebody else on the line. I knew she was going to call in.
1: Yeah.
0: She loves this woman when I tell you. Yeah, you can post Facebook stories.
1: Sure.
0: I have at least, I don't know, hundreds of screenshots where she looks at my social media post. This is a woman that all she wants to do is drag my name to the mud. So if you feel this way about me, why do you feel the need to get on my Facebook, look at my stories, and then she'll make comments on her thing? Just live your life. You know, nobody's asking you to pay attention to what I'm doing. And here, this woman does not even live in the state anymore, and she's concerned about what I'm doing in Gloucester County. But this is all a personal grievance because of a falling out that I had with her daughter. And this came for why the election happened that it happened. They went on a social media rant where they were trashing me every day. They both hated Ed Durst, and all of a sudden they became the biggest fans of Ed Durst. So this is a and this is the point I'm trying to make, right? They make it personal. They make it about personality. So I'm glad that she called in. Clearly she didn't listen to the beginning of the stuff, but the fact that she's bringing up 2023 and she doesn't even live here, this is the problem. This is the stuff that has to stop. Now, I have to make a couple announcements. We have, let's see. I've got, John Sam. John, go ahead and call in. I would love to have you call in. And I'm not trying to say anything against you personally, because I, for the record, I want people to know, I respect John Sammons. John Sammons is a great chair. I feel bad that John's getting dragged into this to be the chair. John should be focusing on winning that seat back, because John can win the seat back. He does an amazing job. People love John. But this is not a personality contest. This is about building an organization and about getting the donations in, getting the ballots filled. And I do believe I would do a better job. I'm not saying anything against negative against John. I love John Sammons. I want to make that very clear, because if I offended you, John, I'm very sorry. But please call in. And if this is your decision, I want you to talk about it. I will give. Listen, Adam Wingate can call in if he wants to call in. We only have 10 more minutes. But John is a good person.
1: Yeah, yeah, he's a great guy.
0: I love Barb Capelli. I'm not sure. I know the girl from Glassboro. She's a really nice girl. In fact, she got on the ballot after Danielle ran. So I have respect for people that are willing to do this.
1: Sure.
0: And this is nothing against you personally. This is about take the personalities out of it. Who can do the best job? And right now, I feel that you and I will do the best job because we are not on either team.
1: No.
0: Right?
1: No.
0: I have tried to stay neutral. I try to stay out of their fights. This is time for change, and you and I are the ones that have the ability. Let's talk about your background. You're in real estate. You are in the mortgage industry. You understand numbers. You're a people person.
1: Right.
0: You get what it's like to go out there and get clients. Yes. So I want you to talk a little bit about yourself.
1: Well, like Beth said, I mean, I've been in finance. I've been in businesses itself. Currently, I'm on the board of Bridget Nesco Angel Fund, on the board of directors. I'm also, as she said, I'm a realtor in New Jersey and Pennsylvania. I mean, I've been involved in the Gloucester County GOP for the last 5 years. And if anybody wants to know my thoughts out there, I mean, not too many people go on Facebook, but just go on Facebook and type in my name, Ron Pinchuk, because the letter I put out there a few days ago explains everything that I want change for, and it's open. You don't have to be a friend of mine to view it, but I'd appreciate it if you just take a look at it.
0: Absolutely. I just got a text from Carolyn Sammons, too. Yes, so she's saying that Adam purposely did not want anyone to run in West Effort. No, Carol, trust me, I know. I see it happening. That's Steve Sweeney's town. Nobody ran last year in West Effort either. And people wonder why Jack lost. When you leave towns like this empty, we're going to lose. And John, I wish you and I would have had a conversation before, but honestly, I needed to do this on my own. And here's what I have to say. when I say doing it on my own with you two.
1: Right,
0: you were
1: I
0: so neutral. You put, I didn't know who I was going to, the people that I would love to run. You know, Peter Delboro would be a great vice chair. He's focusing on his race.
1: Right.
0: Lawrence Moore would be a great vice chair. He has such a bad taste in his mouth. What they did to this poor kid, they got him to run against me, his former boss, who's been nothing but good to him. His seat was up. And I told him, don't do this. Adam is playing you, Lawrence. And now Lawrence knows that he got played. You don't run for a higher office when your seat's up. I said, he's just trying to get you out of politics. Adam promised him that if he lost the assembly seat, he would get back onto the committee. Somebody else was going to step down. He'd take their spot. And now that person is, he's not on the ballot. He was also promised that he would get the business administrator job. What more person is qualified than Lawrence Moore to be the business administrator in his own town where he was born and raised? He's the firefighter. He was the deputy clerk. Then he became the clerk. He's the clerk in South Harrison. And most importantly, he just graduated from Penn University with a master's in business administration. And Adam Wingate took that seat away from him. I tried to get him into Woolwich Township when I was primarying Durr. I said, look, I have to make sure my staff is okay because there's a great chance I'm going to lose. So I wanted to take care of my staff.
1: Sure.
0: And I tried to get him in Woolwich, and he didn't get that position. But for Adam to do that to Lawrence is so low. You cost him an opportunity for job, but you also took him out of the game of politics. And I know what it feels like, Lawrence, to be used, but he'll get over it. He'll come back. Lawrence is a great candidate. He has a big future ahead of him. I see him more in D.C. at some federal levels type of stuff, but these are the things that have to stop. Why would you ever let a candidate that their seat's up, an incumbent that their seat's up, run for a higher office that year? That's the dumbest thing you can do, right?
1: Because there's something behind it.
0: Unless you know 1,000,000% he's going to win that seat, which there are no guarantees, you don't do that. And unfortunately, we lost a really good Republican incumbent who loves Harrison Township. I mean, his role of deputy mayor, which he should have been the mayor, just shows you that the ties to Sweeney and the ties that need to be severed. I can't even call these people rhinos. I just call them Norcross Sweeney loyalists because that's what they are. Unfortunately, they own South Jersey. Now with Steve Sweeney being the business administrator, right? Now, I have heard, oh, he's unqualified in this. He's not unqualified, people. Listen, I'm not a fan of Steve Sweeney. There's no love lost between me and him. But to say he's not qualified is total BS. The guy was the Senate president for at least a decade. He managed the budgets of New Jersey. My bigger problem is, why wasn't that salary challenged by the Republicans? All the chairs, Jackie Vigilante, Adam Wingate, the commissioners, the Republican commissioners should have been fighting that salary when Chad Bruner was the business administrator. You don't wait until Steve Sweeney comes in because you don't like him. That should have been challenged. It should have been challenged about the salary of the deputy business administrator. Don't wait till people get in the position that you don't like. What's right is right. What's wrong is wrong. Mm-hmm. Don't call foul now.
1: Right.
0: Because the man is qualified. We may not like him, and he now has his hands on a huge budget, which now affects us trying to raise money for our new commissioners, which I want to talk about. There is a, because we're going to have to end the show here in about 5 minutes, there is a fundraiser happening for the county commissioner candidate. So, people, there is a control race at the county. We have 3 seats up, which means we can take control and actually start to work on that budget and lowering taxes. This is happening this Monday, June 1st, so not tomorrow, the next day. From 6:30 to 8:30, this is at the Summit City Winery in Glassboro. That's located at 500 University Boulevard. That's $60 per person. And that's in support of Catherine Falcone, Barb McCormick, and Martino Cartier. They are running for Gloucester County Commissioners. It's wine and pizza. You'll get to meet the candidates, and this is your time to ask them questions. Carol, if you're listening to me, you should go to that so you can have a chance to meet them. If you have a way to get there, that would be a good chance for you to meet the Gloucester County candidates one-on-one.
1: Yes.
0: Because it is never good for anything where it's one-party rules. I would like to see people more balanced, where you're actually forced to work together. Because if you set people down, I always say there are good Democrats out there, because they're JFK Democrats that still exist, right?
1: Yes.
0: They have to be so tired of these extremists taking over their party and making them, you know, just making them crazy. If we can start, you know, working together in the middle and getting back to common sense, we might actually have a chance to save our state, because you saw what just happened. We elected a new governor who I always want her to be successful, because if she fails, we fail. Coming from a military family, to watch her on Memorial Day go to an ICE detention center because that was more important to her as a Navy veteran than to go to events honoring our fallen soldiers and their families, that hurt.
1: Yeah.
0: And if you're tired of losing, this is our chance to get back on board, to build a strong organization. So you're hearing it from my mouth. You're going to hear it from Ron. Everybody stays in. Everybody has a place. There is no favorites. It's if you're good at that job, you're going to get that job. And you're going to be responsible for getting more good people to help you be successful at that job. Because in an organization, you are only as strong as your weakest link. I have been in the real estate business for 31 years. I have my own brokerage. And I am only as good as my weakest agent. And I am willing, along with Ron, to make the commitment to all of the county committee people. But that's, this is not just a commitment to them. This is a commitment to our county and to our state, that we will work tirelessly to make sure that we get good candidates, that we raise the money for the municipal chairs so that they can get good candidates in their towns. We will not leave any ballots empty. I'm making that promise to you.
1: And no backdoor deals.
0: No backdoor deals. Ron? You're making the promise.
1: Yes.
0: No empty ballots.
1: Yeah, and our phone, when you call, whoever calls out there, we'll pick up. If we don't pick up, we'll return your call. It won't be, messages won't be filled.
0: Key example, I knew Peggy was going to call in and Matt texted me. Right. He let me know she was on the phone. I knew what she was calling.
1: Yeah.
0: I'm not afraid of anyone.
1: No.
0: I'm only, you know, God is my.
1: Well, you let her speak her piece, though. You could have actually told Matt, we don't want to take the call, but you
0: right. No, I let her call.
1: Yeah.
0: And that's the thing. I will sit and talk to anyone.
1: Sure.
0: And I don't care if you don't like me.
1: Right.
0: How can I help you? I had to do that as an assemblywoman. I had to take everybody's calls and work with them. The other thing I'm going to point out, for all the people that want to say no to the GCL, we will no longer keep that a secret. The Gloucester County GOP will advocate to stop the Gloucester County GCL. Yes, Charles Hughes, you heard me say that, because this chairman won't even talk about it, and the last one didn't really talk about it either. We have got to stop this train.
1: Yeah.
0: This will affect so many towns. It's affecting our elections. That is $5 billion of taxpayers' money that's going to go to waste. So if you want somebody, I have this radio show every week except for the first Saturday, who stands up against Democrats. I have relationships with all my former assembly members. They keep us in the loop and updated of what's going on, and that will continue. Transparency will continue. You will know what's going on in your state. You will know what's going on in your backyard. And I promise you, good candidates are going to come forward, because they are going to have the faith that they can just go out and campaign and knock on doors, because the money will be there to get them elected. Let's take on the machine. Let's take it on together.
1: Thanks, Beth, for having me here today.
0: Absolutely. And I can tell you, when we win, from either side, Adam's side, John's side, they want to work with us. Everybody gets a spot.
1: Right.
0: We will sit and talk about who is the best person
1: for that position.
0: The position.
1: Yes.
0: And listen, there are people that we've had our grievances, but I still know that they are good at the job, and I want to bring them back in and get them in and get them engaged. Thank you for tuning everyone. No, we will not be live next week, the week after. Make sure you get out and vote.
1: Vote.
0: Early voting is start. Actually, early voting ended today. Election.
1: Yeah.
0: Oh, no, we're still

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5: Old Mackie is before the judge with her husband Bully by her side. Judge says, so I understand you're here because you stole a can of peaches. Maggie says, yes, Your Honor. Judge says, well, how many peaches do you think's in a can? Maggie says, about four peaches, Your Honor. Judge says, okay, I sentence you to 4 days in jail. Just then, husband Bully speaks up. Your Honor, she also stole a can of peas.
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0: Tommy T will return next Saturday at 6 o'clock. 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
1: Hey, everybody. Welcome to the weekend.

suit from 1970 with a record that was really an anti-war protest song. That's American Woman. Playing America's favorites, I'm Chuck Matthews on Greatest Hits USA. Once again, welcome to our three-hour musical mind excursion. 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Happy Memorial Day weekend. I'll be taking your requests at 855-USA-HITS. In the second hour, I'll go back to 1968 and to finish off a top five countdown from 1977.

0: Jackson's on Greatest Hits USA. 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
1: Hey, my name is Kevin. I'm calling from Phoenix, Arizona, and I'd like to hear Argent, Hold Your Head Up.
2: USA!

Force, Tyrone Davis from 1970, who used his first and middle name on stage. That's Turn Back the Hands of Time. Next up on Greatest Hits USA, we've got the Climax Blues Band from 77, who gave you a unique sound with the double vocals of both Colin Cooper and Derek Holt.

0: agree with a 72 review, the Reverend Al Green, who was kicked out of his parents' house for listening to Jackie Wilson records. That's Look What You Done For Me. 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Coming up next, they look at themselves. 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
1: Hi, everyone. I'm Dr. Steve Rasner, and yes, this is a new commercial. 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
2: In just one day, Morgan's smile was completely transformed. 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I know you came to us facing a tough decision, like so many people. 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Well, enough for me. Let's hear about it, Morgan.
3: Before, I wouldn't want any attention on me. I would try to, I basically changed my personality. I didn't want people to pay attention.

0: to me.
1: Sure.
0: Now I feel like I can be myself. I can laugh. I can make jokes because I, you know.
1: Yeah.
0: I don't mind if people look at me now because I feel better about myself.
1: Why'd you choose here and how do you feel about that?
0: I chose your office because of your reputation. I didn't want to go to one of the like factories to do it. There's certain places that do it because I wanted more one-on-one attention than just one of many.
1: Sure.
0: I wanted to be able, just like I did a week or so ago, I called and said, hey, can you see me real quick?
1: Sure.
0: And you guys were able to do that.
1: Yeah, that's a very good point. When you have a procedure like this done with me, it's me you're going to get.
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continent of Atlantis was an island which lay before the great flood in the area we now call the Atlantic Ocean. So great an area of land that from her western shores those beautiful sailors journeyed to the south

To the east, Africa was her neighbor. Across a short strait of sea miles, the great Egyptian age is but a remnant of the Atlantean culture. The antediluvian kings colonized the world. All the gods who play in the mythological dramas, in all legends from all lands, were from fair Atlantis. Knowing her fate, Atlantis sent out ships to all corners of the earth. On board were the 12. The poet, the physician, the farmer, the scientist, the magician, and the other so-called gods of our legends, though gods they were. And as the elders of our time choose to remain blind, let us rejoice and let us sing and dance and ring in the new. Hail Atlantis!

69, whose big hits in the 60s were produced by Mickey Most, who also produced Herman's Hermits and the Animals. That's Atlantis. Next up on Greatest Hits USA, we've got the Reflections out of Detroit, who got their

26, that was Henry Gross with Shannon, number 5 this week. It's now time for the birthday bunch. Here we go. Yay! Here are some birthdays for this week in May. On the 14th, guitarist Gene Cornish, founding member of the Rascals. And Bobby Darin, he gave you Mac the Knife. On May 18th, we've got Mr. C, Perry Como. He hit the charts a total of 66 times. And Big Joe Turner, he sang the original Shake, Rattle, and Roll. And on May 19th, we find Pete Townsend of The Who. He turns 81 this year. And Dusty Hill, bassist for ZZ Top. And last on May 21, Ronald Isley, founding member and lead singer of the Isley Brothers. This one turned the volume up in the fall of 73. It's That Lady on Greatest Hits USA.

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0: from 77, who said he was thinking about getting out of the music biz after his first seven albums really didn't sell. Of course, that all changed after he released Night Moves. Next up on Greatest Hits USA, I've got a fast talker, plus one of your requests could be next.
1: 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I'm Dr. Steve Rasner, and yes, this is a new commercial. 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In just one day, Morgan's smile was completely transformed. Everything was done under sedation, so she never felt a thing. 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Hi, everyone. 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Anyone who knows me knows how blessed I feel to have a dental career that I truly love, even 46 years later. But today, I want to share something personal with you. I want to share Morgan's story. Morgan, thank you for being here. I know you came to us facing a tough decision, like so many people. You'd spent a lifetime struggling with your smile, poor function, low confidence, tired of covering your mouth, and finally ready for a real solution. And that's when you chose what I call my latest masterpiece, the all-on procedure. Well, enough for me. Let's hear about it, Morgan.
2: Before, I wouldn't want any attention on me. I basically changed my personality. I didn't want people to pay attention to me.
1: Sure.
2: Now I feel like I can be myself. I can laugh. I can make jokes because I don't mind if people look at me now because I feel better about myself.
1: Why'd you choose here and how do you feel about that?
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1: Sure.
2: I wanted to be able, just like I did a week or so ago, I called and said, hey, can you see me real quick?
1: Sure.
2: And you guys were able to do that.
1: Yeah, that's a very good point. When you have a procedure like this done with me, it's me you're going to get.
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thanks for tuning in to Dan Sweeney's number one music from the 60s, 70s, and 80s. A number one hit is a combination of artist and song that hits number one in the various U.S. Billboard charts. And just coming off a number one hit for 1 week, June 3rd, 1989, Rock On. It's Michael Damian. Well, the number one hit was written by English singer David Essex. Originally recorded in 1973, reaching number five on the Billboard Hot 100 at the time. Well, the soap opera star and singer Michael Damian turned it into a number one hit. Rock On became Damian's first hit in 8 years. This was his only chart topper. Marching forward with more number one music for 3 weeks. May 28th, 1988, One More Try. George Michael. It was written, recorded, and finished within 8 hours. It was a triple chart number one in the USA and also hit number one or the top 10 in several countries.

One smash international hit, May 28th, 1983, for 6 weeks. Flashdance, What a Feeling. Irene Cara. Well, she sang and co-wrote the song Flashdance, What a Feeling. She won an Academy Award for Best Original Song and a Grammy Award for Best Female Pop Vocal Performance in 1984. Irene is also known for playing the role of Coco Hernandez in the 1980 film Fame and for recording the film's title song called Fame. Let's check out another number one hit for 4 weeks. May 31st, 1980, Funky Town. That's Lips, Inc., a band from Minneapolis. They were best known for the chart-topping 1980 worldwide single hit. In fact, it hit number one in 28 different countries around the world and was certified as double platinum in sales. Well, they couldn't repeat the success. After the third album, Designer Music, the band started falling apart. They released their final album, Four, in 1983 before disbanding 2 years later.

0: Frankenstein. The Edgar Winter Group. Number one for 1 week, May 26, 1973. The song's title, coined by the band's drummer Chuck Ruff, really comes from the fact that the original recording of the song was much longer than the final version, as the band would often deviate from the arrangement into less structured jams. The track required numerous edits to shorten it for commercial release. Rolling Stone listed it as number 7 on their top 25 best rock singles. Let's take a look at another chart topper, May 27th, 1972. The Shy Lights, Oh Girl. Well, that was their first and only number one single on the Billboard Hot 100. It reached number 14 on the UK singles chart in 1972, was a UK hit again in 1975 when it was reissued as a double A-side with Have You Seen Her, this time reaching a new peak of number 5. Well, here's Rolanda Watts introducing the Shy Lights on her TV show in 1995.
1: Think of the 70s, we think disco, but as we said before, there was so much more going on, so much more music. The Motown sound made its mark during the 60s, and in the 70s, the hottest thing on the soul scene was something called the Philly sound. The Shy Lights are credited as the first group with the Philly sound to top the charts. I want you to meet the Shy Lights, Marshall Thompson, Robert Squirrel Lester, and Frank Reed, everybody. Give them a good warm welcome. My audience has been just dying to hear that wonderful song, Oh Girl. Now, I can't sing it, but these guys sure can. So let's hear it the way it was intended to be way back in 1970.

There's a classic number one for 2 weeks. May 29th, 1971. Brown Sugar, The Rolling Stones. It was written primarily by Mick Jagger. And it's the opening track and lead single from their 1971 album, Sticky Fingers. Rolling Stone magazine ranked it at number five on their list of the 100 greatest guitar songs of all time. We're going to slow things down a little bit with this number one hit, May 30th, 1970, Everything is Beautiful. Ray Stevens, number one for 2 weeks. Well, the children heard singing in the chorus of the song, using the hymn, Jesus Loves the Little Children, are from the Oak Hill Elementary School in Nashville, Tennessee. Now, this group included Stevens' two daughters. The song was responsible for two wins at the Grammy Awards in 1971.

0: 1st, 1968, Mrs. Robinson. Simon and Garfunkel, number one for 3 weeks. Mrs. Robinson became the duo's second chart topper. It's famous for its association with the 1967 film The Graduate. In 1969, became the first rock song to win the Grammy Award for Record of the Year. Here's another number one hit, May 28th, 1966, When a Man Loves a Woman, Percy Sledge. This chart topper made number one on both the Billboard Hot 100 and the R&B singles charts. Sledge wrote the song at first. It was called Why Did You Leave Me, Baby? He ended up changing it to When a Man Loves a Woman. In 1991, Michael Bolton recorded the song, and his version peaked at number one on both the Billboard Hot 100 and the Billboard Adult Contemporary Singles Chart. Well, here's Percy on Dutch TV, 1978, explaining the story behind his number one hit.
1: Percy Sledge, what did it mention that you are still known by everybody?
2: Well, songs like When a Man Loves a Woman, they only come one time in a lifetime. Like Otis Redding's song, Sitting on the Dock of the Bay. Unfortunately, Otis didn't get a chance to live up to his because he had so many great. But When a Man Loves a Woman is on, basically on that same type of pattern. It's a song that digs so deep into people's hearts. And when you sing it from your heart, then people feels you completely, you know. You don't try to use no gimmicks or nothing. You just come out with it, see? And that's what Percy Sledge did When a Man Loves a Woman. He just come out of singing, Why did you leave me, baby? So Quinn Alvin just

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I believe I heard you saying there's no mistaking you're aching for some rockin' and sock knocking record playing. Well, I've got my far from shy, hip shaking, money making, hi fi along by my side, ready to give my 45s a run. Greetings and salutations. It's Mike Carr with the best by far, and the not so lazy but quick crazy wheel turning, rubber burning, always hauling and never stalling, lean and mean, rocking and rolling machine. Sit back, relax, and enjoy the burning hot stacks of wax. I've been hired to set your radio on fire, and that's what I'm going to do on the rock and roll and rhythm review.